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1: It's 7 o'clock. Good morning, I'm Ellen Butler. A man is due to stand trial today for the attempted murder of three children during an alleged knife attack in Dublin City in 2023. Riyad Bouchkar, of no fixed abode, also faces several other related charges, including an allegation that he caused serious harm to a care worker. Our courts correspondent Frank Rainey reports.
2: The charges faced by Riyad Bouchkar are alleged to have happened on the 23rd of November 2023 during an alleged knife attack on Dublin's Parnell Square East. The 52-year-old is facing three counts of attempted murder involving three children, two girls and a boy. He's also accused of causing serious harm to a woman, three counts of assault causing harm to a man and two other children, and one knife offence. His trial is due to get underway today. It's listed before the Central Criminal Court at 10:30 this morning, when a jury is expected to be sworn in.
1: Tensions have flared in the Middle East as Israel launches retaliatory strikes on Iran after coming under fire from Iranian missiles. Iran's Revolutionary Guard says its attacks were in response to Israel's continued targeting of Lebanon. The exchange of fire is the first since a fragile ceasefire came into effect in April. Sky's US correspondent David Blevins is in Washington.
3: We have also heard from the Pentagon, by the way. They say there has been no US military involvement in defending Israel against these Iranian strikes, but that it is, in their words, an active situation and they are continuing to monitor it.
1: Oil prices have climbed in early trading in Asia after the assaults. The global benchmark Brent crude has risen by more than 2% to above $95 a barrel. Jenny's Law will go before Cabinet for approval this week. It would ensure those convicted of domestic violence against a partner or former partner are included on a public register. The register will be hosted on the Court Service website and survivors will be required to provide consent before the convicted person can be named. The law is named in honour of Jennifer Poole, who was murdered by her former partner Gavin Murphy in 2021. Sligo is the cleanest town in the country, followed by Monaghan and Leixlip, according to the latest Eyeball litter rankings. The survey by the business group shows a lot of progress in urban areas, which were previously litter black spots. Dublin's North Inner City, Cork's Northside and Ballyban in Galway have improved to moderately littered. And for the first time, only one of the 40 cities surveyed, Limerick City, was branded as littered. Conor Horgan, spokesperson for Irish Business Against Litter, says no area has come out in the survey as a black spot.
4: Congratulations once again to Sligo, which has finished ahead of Monaghan and Leixlip at the top of our table. Waterford is again our cleanest city in fourth spot. But there's good news at the foot of the table as well. Once again, we have no area deemed a litter black spot, no area deemed seriously littered. And those previously littered urban areas we've talked so much about, they've all progressed from littered to moderately littered.
1: Parents and caregivers are being warned against the use of so-called baby sleep pillows. The pillows, which are marketed as sleep aids, are soft, cushioned products and are often animal-shaped. However, the Competition and Consumer Protection Commission warns they can cause death through suffocation or overheating. It says they're primarily available via online marketplaces like Amazon, and the watchdog's taken down notices have so far prompted the removal of over 1,000 listings. Finally for now, a new study has found people who share a bed with their dog wake up in a better mood. Researchers in Japan found people who slept with their dogs scored significantly better than non-dog owners or those who banned them from the bedroom. However, the study found sharing a bed with your cat doesn't have any impact. 4,000 volunteers were involved in the research. 1 in 10 had a cat or dog, with 40% letting their pet share their bed, according to research printed in the Irish Daily Mail. And that is your news update at 7:04. And in sport, Limerick are waking up as Munster champions this morning after Peter Casey's late heroics secured a dramatic 121-217 victory over Cork. The Shannon Siders trailed for much of the final at Páirc Uí Chaoimh yesterday before mounting a stirring comeback in the closing stages. Casey struck two injury time points to spark wild celebrations among the travelling support. The triumph sees John Kiley's side reclaim the Munster crown and collect a sixth provincial title in 10 seasons. Cork boss Ben O'Connor says his team need to dust themselves off again.
5: We set out our stall Saturday to win the league. We didn't. We set out our stall then after that to win the Munster Championship. We didn't. Now we're starting a new competition. We've offed in 2 weeks time. That's the only one that's going ahead. It is great the GA couldn't tell us either that the fixture is on, where it's on in 2 weeks time. they knew for the last couple of weeks that it was either Cork or Limerick against Offaly, so we'd have liked to know that as well.
1: Kerry made the perfect start to their All-Ireland Ladies Football Championship campaign with a comprehensive 216-4 victory over Tipperary at Austin Stack Park. Sheaf Roche and Anna Galvin struck the goals as the Kingdom cruised to victory in their Group 2 opener. Elsewhere, Dublin overcame Mayo and Castlebar, while Galway came from behind to record an impressive 221-19 win over Meath. Ireland will train in France today ahead of a potentially historic World Cup qualifier against the hosts tomorrow evening. Carlow Ward's side kept their automatic qualification hopes alive with a stunning victory over the Netherlands on Friday, and Noah Wynn in Grenoble would secure a place at next year's World Cup in Brazil. Denise O'Sullivan and Emily Murphy are available again after suspension as Ireland prepare to face the sixth ranked team in the world. Finally to tennis, and Alexander Zverev is setting his sights on more major glory after finally claiming his first Grand Slam title at the French Open. The German defeated Flavio Cuboli in 5 sets at Roland Garros to end his long wait for a major crown at the 4th attempt. Zverev becomes the first German man in 3 decades to win a Grand Slam singles title. That's your news and sport. It's now 7:06.
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9: Good point.

music from Eels. It's called Hey Man, Now You're Really Living, to get us up and running on this Monday morning, June the 8th. Hello there, good morning, welcome along. It's KCLR Breakfast and John Walsh on the radio until 10 o'clock today. Hopefully we find you well. The weather forecast is telling me a bright start this morning, showers later in the day, and highest temperatures ranging 14 to 16 degrees. So all round, not bad. Bring the brolly just in case. The Fairstone Kilkenny text and WhatsApp line is open. It's 083 306 9696. If there's anything you'd like to tell us or indeed share with us this morning, thank you for your kind comments already. And yes, I'm glad to be back. Our competitions today, nobody still with the right answer on our mystery voice. So it's €580 today. Very nice prize indeed. Never a crossword, your chance to win. Again, one of our much sought after lovely gold coloured pens. And we have Roll the Dice in the second hour of the programme. That's your chance to win €100 on Friday. All you need to do is get your name into that draw. We pick a winner Monday, Tuesday, Wednesday, Thursday, Friday. Pick one more winner on the Friday and they are getting the €100. It's as simple as all that. It's four general knowledge questions in the second hour of the programme, one in each quarter hour. And of course, you need all four answers to enter the competition. And remember the number again, it's 083 306 9696. If you're entering any of our competitions, please include your full name and address. It's 11 minutes after 7. It's a beautiful looking morning out there. John was up, out early on his walk, discovered a little cat staring at him, who was also up early out for her walk, it would appear. They chatted, they got on okay, everything's fine.

0: Yes, it's our promise to you as always. Today's best music, your favourite songs of all time, and the very best of Irish. And that is the very best of Irish with the wonderful Ryan Sheridan and a song called Jigsaw. We'll get our first listen to the mystery voice for this week next.
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7: Yes.
0: Yes, but no. Nobody with the right answer, which is wonderful. It means that we're playing for a very big prize today. It's €580. Any idea who that fellow is?
7: Yes.
0: Now, there's hundreds of wrong answers up there on the breakfast page, so a blind guess is going to get you absolutely nowhere. Check out the wrong answers first.
7: Yes.
0: And you might just win yourself €580. Remember, it's one guess each day by text or WhatsApp with your full name and address. And if you get it right, we give you €580. Wouldn't that be a lovely start to a brand new week? Elvis has been guessed this morning, and funnily enough, he wasn't up there. William H. Macy, James Garner, Dominic West, Harlan Coben, one of the best writers, I think. If you're like me and you just want something that's, you know, doesn't have to be that highbrow, something that turns itself into a nice Netflix series, well then Harlan Coben is the man. Paul Hollywood from The Bake Off.
7: Yes.
0: Joe Jackson, It's Different for Girls.
7: Yes.
0: No, I'm afraid not. 0833069696. You know how it works, and you also know that I really want to give away that money. €580 could be yours today. Play the game, do a little bit of work. You never know your luck. Sam Fender with Olivia Dean on Breakfast.

Yeah, we've been singing the praises of that song for quite a while now. That is Rain Me In, and that is the wonderful Sam Fender. Very unique voice, our Sam Fender. And of course, accompanying there, Olivia Dean. And you know what we think about her on the programme. We're heading for our news headlines. Taking us there, one of the best songs that we've had this year so far. Mind you, their current single is currently number one, which is really great. They are, of course, Kingfisher. Edwina next.

0: But if you can't find the pen, you can sure find the blade.
1: Ah, they're just brilliant. That's Kingfisher, that's called The Blade. Edwina's next with our news headlines. It's almost 7:30.
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1: It's 28 minutes away from 8 o'clock. It's Monday morning, June the 8th. It is gorgeous out there. I wasn't expecting it at all. Now they're telling us we might get showers later on in the day, but enjoy as much of that gorgeous morning as you possibly can. We constantly talk about people being in the garden, of course, for their coffee or tea and their croissant, or indeed their toast. Nice butter. Jessica was telling me this morning about scones covered in butter. It's the way to go, Jessica. It's the way to go. Edwina's here with our news headlines.
8: Thanks, John. Good morning. A date's been set for the sentencing of a Carlow-based man found responsible for a crash that led to the death of a Kilkenny man last October. Jenny's Law goes before Cabinet for approval this week, and the latest Irish Business Against Litter rankings are in, and while there's some good news for Carlow, Kilkenny's likely to be disappointed. Details of these and more in our news at 8.
1: I thank you very much indeed. Kilkenny will always be disappointed with them. Won't say bad results, but not the results that they expect, because you and I know the amount of work that goes into keeping this place spick and span.
8: Absolutely, and every Saturday morning I have caused come into Kilkenny City quite early for an appointment, and the Keep Kilkenny Beautiful crew are out, and I'm talking, this is about 8 o'clock in the morning, they're already out on a Saturday morning picking up along the approach roads to the city, which is quite remarkable. So in the list of 40 towns and cities, Carlow ranked 25th, but Kilkenny was deemed 30th, or came 30th.
1: Wow.
8: Which will be, yeah.
1: Yeah, they won't be happy with that.
8: No, a lot of work goes into both counties, to be fair. A lot of work by both local authorities as well, so it's not just the extra groups like Keep Kilkenny Beautiful and Tidy Towns and Pride of Place. Individuals will say as well, but it's very, very hard. We all have a part to play. I know
1: they're saying coffee cups and everything, you know.
8: People just dropping stuff, or the amount of times I see drivers throwing cigarettes out of the car. Even Alice in the back of the car, you know, she's horrified. You know,
1: if it's only cigarette butts, you know, you're getting away likely, because I've seen people do it with burger wrappers and pizza boxes and everything else. Just throw it out onto the side of the road. And then they wonder why Kilkenny is ranked 30th. And they wonder why you're walking around and this sort of rubbish is blowing around at your feet.
8: Yeah.
1: Tato packets. Has the plastic improved? Because now
8: you
1: pay for it.
8: Yeah, it's kind of like everything, isn't it?
1: Isn't it, yeah.
8: I mean, you're just always going to have people dare we say it, who are always going to be dirty.
1: Yeah, there's a hit and miss with the plastic as well. I saw Pater Tobin stand up in the Dáil and say, you know, that the companies that are running these are getting huge amounts of money because sometimes the machines don't work. And even though you bring it back, whatever, the money has been paid for the bottle, you don't get it. And they're wondering where that situation is going to end.
8: Yeah, but this whole malarkey as well of if you go to a glass bottle bank, you invariably, if it's full, you still see people going, oh, well, I'm leaving mine here still.
1: Oh,
8: and they leave
1: bags,
8: boxes and plastic bags, you know, and just assume someone else is going to tidy up after them.
1: Yeah, I thought the thing with the plastic was strange because people got upset over it. They said, look, I'm paying for a recyclable bin. So now I got to pay for a plastic bottle. And if I don't get to, you know, recycle it in your machine, it ends up in the bin, which means I'm being paid... Sorry, I'm paying twice to recycle my material, and that caused consternation for a lot of people.
8: Yeah, I think ultimately, you know, move away from plastics anyway.
1: Well,
8: you know, where and how you can,
1: you know,
8: would be the ultimate call.
1: Correct.
8: You know?
1: If we could, because you know how hard it is, because people tend to buy food quite a bit now, and because it's, you know, a lot of... it will leak in normal packaging. It's in plastic. So you're thinking, what do we do? How do we get there?
8: Yeah. Well, if people want to check out the full report, it has a breakdown for some very specific areas in Carlow and Kilkenny as well. It's all up on the KCLR website if people want to have a look there and see where fell down or where maybe came up a little bit.
1: And it's funny because you look out in the morning like this morning and the sky is blue, the sun is shining, and you think everywhere should be spick and span, and you see all the new additions, walkways right across the country, not just Carlow and Kilkenny, and you're thinking, like, let's hope that we can keep those litter free. And then the tourists come and they go, wow, what a country. They tell all their friends, and they maybe come, and everybody gets a little bit of money out of just picking up after yourself and keeping the place tidy. You never said welcome back.
8: Welcome back, John. I just, it was assumed, wasn't it? No.
1: Well, no, it wasn't.
8: No.
1: You know, I was waiting for
8: it.
1: It
8: was lovely to have Shannon.
1: I was
8: keeping quiet.
1: I was waiting for the nice welcome back, and, you know, I missed you so much, and Shannon wasn't as good, and, like, you know, it's just, I hoped for all of that, just in case Shannon is listening. I got none of it, Shannon.
8: You missed the blues,
1: apparently you were outstanding and brilliant and wonderful and way better. I'm not surprised. I mean, that's why you were picked, ultimately.
8: Mm.
1: But I thought I'd let you know that after the holidays, the current Mrs. Walsh and I, well, let's just say, I'll tell you what, she's not feeling great.
8: Okay.
1: So I bought her a Get Better Soon card. It's not that she's sick, it's just that I think she could do better.
8: Oh dear.
1: I waited.
8: She could probably
1: it.
8: Do better in the men department, but that's her old
1: no
8: business.
1: No need for that now. No need for that kind
8: Welcome
1: of nonsense.
8: Welcome back, Dad.
1: Oh, it's great to be back. Shannon! Shannon, how are you fixed? Another week. Month. Year. Jennifer Lopez. We have never a crossword on the way. We'll give you another listen to the mystery voice. We'll torment you in the second hour with Roll the Dice. It all happens right here on Breakfast. Good morning.

0: Jennifer Lopez and Waiting For Tonight. A bright start this morning. Showers later in the day. Highest temperatures ranging 14 to 16 degrees.
1: The Mystery Voice.
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3: Yes.
0: Yes. But who is it? That is the question. Dear heavens above, hundreds of wrong answers at this stage. And people this morning guessing Elvis Presley, William H. Macy, James Garner, Dominic West, Harlan Coben, Paul Hollywood, Joe Jackson, James Hunt, Les McKeown from the Bay City Rollers. Bye bye, baby. No. Engelbert. No. Jürgen Klopp, Danny Kaye, Matt Berry, Barry White, Jeff Daniels, to mention but a few today.
3: Yes.
0: I'm afraid not.
4: What is love?

What is Love? One of those big songs from the 90s. And of course, we always tell you that we love playing music from the 90s on Breakfast. Kilcooley Parish Fete is on Sunday, the 14th of June at 1 o'clock at the church grounds. There's a dog show, raffle, tea, coffee, plant stall, games, bottle stall, vintage clothes, books, cakes. In the Urlingford area, they'd love to see you. Kilcooley Parish Fete, Sunday, 14th of June at 1 o'clock in the church grounds. It is time for Never a Cross Word, your chance to win one of our much sought after lovely gold coloured pens. And of course, more important altogether is the fact that you can solve it. And if you can solve it without Googling, well then, we're very proud of you. You mightn't think it, but we are. We take great care of our listeners, and we love you to keep the old grey matter in check. And of course,

0: talking about on Never a Crossword today. Some, S-U-M, some, granted to break ocean wall. One word, nine letters. Answers, please, on the Fairstone Kilkenny text and WhatsApp line 083 306 9696 with your full name and address. 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One word, nine letters. 083 306 9696.
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8: John

That's the Coronas, and that's called Listen Dear on KCLR Breakfast. If you've just joined us, good morning. Hopefully we find you very well indeed. It's John Walsh with you on the radio until 10. Excuse me, I had to have a little sneeze. I'm okay now. A bright start this morning, showers later in the day, and highest temperatures 14 to 16 degrees. Lawrence sends me a poem this morning. Rather nice, he said. It's a poem for those people who help out. One smile begins a friendship. One hand clasp lifts a soul. One star can guide a ship at sea. One word can frame the goal. One vote can change a nation. One sunbeam lights a room. One candle wipes out darkness. One laugh will conquer gloom. One step must start each journey. One word must start each prayer. One hope will raise our spirits. One touch can show you care. One voice can speak with wisdom. One heart can know what's true. One life can make the difference. You see, it's up to you. I like that, Lawrence. Thank you. I found this one and I thought our listeners might like it, particularly if you're a fan of The Godfather and Marlon Brando. This poem by Brian Bilston. We use his poetry quite a bit on the radio because he's unique. He has a lovely, funny take on most things and it always brings a smile. So I thought you might like this. It's called What Don Corleone Did Next. And he, of course, was the Godfather. So, what Don Corleone did next. Upon retiring from the mafia, he wove aquatic mammals out of raffia. Let me tell you how I learnt this news. He made me an otter I couldn't refuse. It's the best I could do at short notice, but I thought you'd love it.

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6: It's 8 o'clock. Good morning. I'm Edwina Grace, making KCLR News this hour. A sentencing date's been set for a driver who admitted causing a fatal road collision that claimed the life of a Kilkenny father of three last October. The crash happened on the R75 at Shillela, killing 66-year-old Callan native Thomas Tommy Cuddihy at the scene and leaving his wife Kay injured. 36-year-old Ebiomi Aikinlawn, with an address at Church Street in Carlow Town, appeared before Wicklow Circuit Criminal Court after pleading guilty to dangerous driving causing death. Judge Sinead Ní Chulainn has prioritised the case and adjourned the matter to the 23rd of July for formal sentencing. Jenny's Law will go before Cabinet for approval tomorrow. It'll see people convicted of domestic violence against a partner or former partner included on a public register. Molly O'Connor has more.
7: Jenny's Law, named in honour of Jennifer Poole, who was murdered by her former partner Gavin Murphy, will allow those convicted of domestic violence against a current or former partner to be included on a public register of judgments. The register will assist people in a relationship or considering a relationship with a person to ascertain whether they have a history of serious domestic violence convictions. Bringing the law to Cabinet, Minister for Justice Jim O'Callaghan says that if a person is convicted of a serious criminal offence before the courts, it is a public conviction and the public are entitled to know about it. The bill is expected to be published in the coming days and to be initiated shortly after.
6: Elsewhere this morning, US President Donald Trump's walked out of a television interview after being pressed to provide evidence for claims that elections were rigged. During Meet the Press on NBC yesterday, President Trump claimed both the current California primary elections and the 2020 presidential election have been fraudulent. When presenter Kristen Welker pushed him for proof, he accused the media of being crooked before declaring he'd had enough and walking out.
8: Your one-sided crooked network. Sorry, let's call it quits because I've had enough. Thank you, darling. Have a good time.
9: Mr. President, let's please. I traveled all the way to Wisconsin.
8: I've sat in the rain with you.
9: I know. I traveled all the way to Wisconsin.
8: On and off in the rain, and I've given you enough time. You ought to straighten out your press because you know what?
9: Mr. President,
8: a country can never be great with a dishonest press.
6: And the latest Irish Business Against Litter rankings show that Carlow has improved, but Kilkenny slipped down the list. 40 cities and towns have been surveyed, with Sligo in the top spot, while Waterford's been named cleanest city, coming in at fourth, and just Limerick was branded as littered. Carlow's been deemed clean to European norms, coming in 25th in the survey, but Kilkenny's now at 30th among those found to be moderately littered. Coming up in your morning sports bulletin with Shane O'Keefe at 8:30, Kilkenny's Celtic Challenge team manager Desi Walsh says he can't praise his players enough. It is 3 minutes past 8. Your weather update is next.
10: 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Feel the very ground shake? Step back in time and prepare to be amazed, fellow adventurers. Let's go!
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6: A mix of sunny spells and showers today. While it'll be a dry morning for most, the showers will become more frequent across the day. Highest temperatures of 14 to 16 degrees. Right now it's 10 degrees in Carlow Town, it's 10 in Kilkenny City, and it's 10 in Ferrybank.
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6: KCLR has been informed of the following deaths. Dimpna Moore ní Kinsla of 70 Heatherhill Park and formerly of St. Fiacs Terrace, Great Cullen, Carlow. She died peacefully on Thursday at Carlow District Hospital. Removal from her home this morning at 10:20 to St. Clare's Church, Great Cullen, arriving for 11 o'clock Requiem Mass. Funeral immediately afterwards to Mount Jerome Crematorium, Harold's Cross, for cremation service at 2:15 in the Garden Chapel. The house is strictly private this morning, family flowers only, donations to the Friends of the District Hospital, Carlow. Father Oliver Kern of Gallup, New Mexico, USA, and formerly of Ballymanus Terrace in Carlow Town. He died on Friday peacefully in Gallup. Father Oliver recently celebrated his Golden Jubilee, marking 50 years of dedicated priestly service since leaving Carlow for Gallup in New Mexico. Funeral arrangements will be published at a later date. And Father Eamon Hayden, SPS of St. Patrick's Missionary Society, Kiltegan, County Wicklow, and formerly of Kilmeny, County Carlow, the Diocese of Calabar, Nigeria, and the Archdiocese of Lusaka in Zambia. Funeral Mass in St. Patrick's Chapel, Kiltegan, today at 12 noon, followed by burial in the Society Cemetery. Eriashte Gorev Shiad. Details of these announcements can be found again on our website, kclr96fm.com. 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

0: That's Good Luck Babe, that's Chapel Rowan, and that's for Heidi Quinn in Tullow. And Heidi is celebrating a 9th birthday today. Good morning, Heidi. All of us here at KCLR, and indeed all the family and everybody who knows you, wishing you a very, very happy birthday. And so say all of us. And if you know Heidi Quinn in Tullow, make sure you wish her a very happy birthday today. She's all of 9. Now, it's Monday morning, it's June the 8th, and it's John Walsh on the radio until 10 o'clock. The mystery voice is up and running. Can't believe it, but nobody with the right answer so far. Looking like it could be €600 on the programme tomorrow. Never a Cross Word is up and running, and most people with the right answer, so there's got to be a big tussle for that much sought-after lovely gold-coloured pen. It means it's time for this.
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0: Yes, it's roll the dice. Somebody has to win €100 this Friday. It might as well be you, is what we normally tell you. So, if you fancy it, it's a bit of fun, you know, around the breakfast table with all the family. It's a bit of fun in the car, on the way to school, on the bus, on the way to school, with your school friends, in work with your colleagues. You can play Roll the Dice anywhere. Get as much help as you like. Google, encyclopedia, shout at the neighbours, whatever it is you need to get a right answer. It's completely and totally up to you. We're not watching you. It's the one time that Big Brother is not watching, because we don't care. We just want 4 correct answers and your name in the draw. You won't win €100 easier anywhere. I know it kind of depends a little bit on Lady Luck helping you out, but of course that's probably true of most things in life, isn't it? Here's question one then, and roll the dice. Remember, not repeated outside of this quarter hour. And question one today is, what is sauerkraut made from? That's question one today. What is sauerkraut made from? Now hold on to your answer. You need 4 answers to enter Roll the Dice to be in with a chance of winning €100. 1 answer is no good, 2 is no good, 3 is no good, 4. You need 4 each morning to be in with a chance of getting your name in the draw drum on Friday for the €100. So for the final time on question number one today, what is sauerkraut made from? Hold on to your answer.

0: love it. I love it. I love it. Bella Kay, former number one song on the radio. And that's what it's called. Good morning, John. Please wish my wonderful granddaughter a happy 16th birthday today and also the very best of luck with her junior cert. Please also wish my wonderful daughter-in-law a happy birthday today, Fran Malone in Inistig. Lots of love from Nanny Bid. Hello and good morning, folks. Have a wonderful, wonderful celebration and enjoy your birthday. All of us here at KCLR sending you birthday wishes. If you've just joined us, good morning. Hopefully we find you in very good form indeed. We're in, of course, until 10 o'clock. There's lots happening on the programme. We're in the middle of Roll the Dice. We're playing the Mystery Voice. We'll also, of course, have Never a Crossword in the next part of the programme. And also in the next part of the programme, my favourite part of the programme, the coffee break and a look back at On This Date. If you've never heard the third and final hour of Breakfast, oh wow, we put a lot of work into that. We bring you a wonderful coffee break song, something that you can just chill out to. And also we take a look at some of the stories that made the headlines on this date down through the years. This date, of course, being the 8th of June. And we tie in a song with all of that. And there are songs normally that you don't hear on the radio all that often, but what we deem to be, well, real classics. You don't find it too much on the radio these days. In traffic news this morning, let me tell you, a stop-go traffic management system in operation on John Street Upper and John Street Lower from the Dublin Road Junction to the junction with John's Quay. It's to facilitate a film shoot by peer pressure. Now, that's happening again today, the 8th of June. It's happening tomorrow, the 9th, and Wednesday, the 10th. It's 9:30 until 7 o'clock in the evening. Delays can be expected, and it is advised to use alternative routes where possible. Chapel Lane, Mooneen Row will be closed Monday and Tuesday of next week from 7 a.m. to 7 p.m. each day. Traffic will be diverted via Clinine. Local access facilitated when possible and safe to do so, but delays should be expected there also. The road at Huntingtown will be closed to traffic from its junction with the road at Nicholas Crossroads to its junction with the road at Clahalla on Tuesday. That's tomorrow, the 9th of June, 7 to 7 approximately, to facilitate roadworks. And the road at Hood's Grove is closed to traffic from its junction with the road at Mile Bush to its junction with the road at Tinnerani. Again, that's tomorrow and also on Wednesday, 7 to 7 approximately, to facilitate roadworks. In Carlow, we're told that the road Hackettstown to Tinnahealy Road will have temporary traffic restrictions until Friday the 12th of June inclusive between 8 and 4:30 each day. The restrictions in the form of temporary traffic lights with a single lane closure. And also we're told the road from Ardatton to Clonegall will have temporary traffic restrictions until Friday the 12th, and that's between 8 a.m. and 4:30 p.m. each day. The restrictions will be in the form of temporary traffic lights with a single lane closure there also. So it's KCLR Breakfast. This is worth a small fortune.
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0: 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Nobody with the right answer. Question two on Roll the Dice next.
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0: Okay, it's time for question two, and question two on Roll the Dice today is, who was the first woman to fly solo across the Atlantic Ocean? That's question number two today on Roll the Dice. Who was the first woman to fly solo across the Atlantic Ocean is question two today. Now hold on to your answers. Remember, you need four to play Roll the Dice and be in with a chance of winning €100 on Friday. You won't win €100 easier anywhere else on the planet. So that is question two. It won't be repeated, remember, outside of this quarter hour. But the question is, who was the first woman to fly solo across the Atlantic Ocean?

Cian Ducrow, and that is called Little Dreaming, the very best of Irish. A bright start this morning, showers later in the day, highest temperatures ranging 14 to 16 degrees. If you've just joined us, good morning. Hopefully we find you in very, very good form indeed. We've had quite a few guesses this morning of Donald Trump on the Mystery Voice. Firstly, he's up there as a wrong answer. And secondly, we give you clues around the Mystery Voice. It is never anything to do with politics. So Donald Trump, who's president of the United States of America, is very much to do with politics. It's never anything to do with politics. Even people married to politicians will not be the Mystery Voice. Never anything to do with religion and never anything to do with the royal families of any state in the world. And it's always somebody we deem to be world famous. So those are the clues. Work within those parameters to win the money. Check out the wrong answers. You only get one guess each day, so don't waste it. And of course, remember that we want to give away the money. It's €580 today. Looking very much like it's going to be €600 on the programme tomorrow. Yes, I can still repeat question two on Roll the Dice. The question is, who was the first woman to fly solo across the Atlantic Ocean? Now remember, hold on to those answers. You're going to need two more to play Roll the Dice today and maybe win €100 on Friday.

0: Yes, as we keep telling you, those great memories from the 90s, that's Wannabe, that is the Spice Girls. It's KCLR Breakfast. It's almost 8:30.
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0: Okay, as you know, Met Aaron have been telling us that the tree pollen season has started. Pine, birch, ash, alder and cypress all present. And we're told that the pollen count for today for the whole of Leinster is moderate.
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0: KCLR Breakfast. It's still a beautiful Monday morning out there. The sky is just blue and the sun is shining and there's not a sign of showers anywhere, even though the weather forecast says we might get a few later on. So bring the brolly just in case, but enjoy that morning. It's glorious.

0: character and determination shown by his squad throughout the campaign.
1: I was never as proud to be part of a team. There's loads of players in Kenny. Everyone knows that. I wouldn't be getting too downbeat. Other counties are stepping up as well. We have to just match it, and that's it. And this is a good win for no matter, even if it's only, I don't want to use the word only Kenny challenge, but it's important. It was important to me anyway, and them players and all their parents after it meant the world to them, and that's all you can do. You can't change that and just keep plugging away, and Kenny will be back the way they were.
0: There's also two brand new editions of the KCLR Hurling Podcast available now. One features the full reaction from Desi following the

place, where were the Hanging Gardens? Now, hold on to your answers. You still, of course, need one more and one more correct answer, and then you can start texting and WhatsApping and get your name into the draw for Friday to win €100. Now, as you heard with Edwina on our news headlines, loose cattle on the N80 at the Loch Bens between the Fighting Cocks and Junction 4 Rathcrogue in Tinryland. And it's a dodgy old part of the road at the best of times, and great care is needed. Loose cattle on the N80 at the Loch Bens between Fighting Cocks and Junction 4 Rathcrogue, Tinryland. If you're in the area or you're heading that way and that's how you make your way to work or school today, just be aware of it, and great caution needed. The script, the very best of Irish on breakfast.

0: The script, and that's called Inside Out on KCLR Breakfast. Yeah, for the final time, nobody with the right answer today.
1: The Mystery Voice.
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3: Yes.
0: Yes is worth €600 tomorrow. Nobody with the right answer today. So nice roundy number tomorrow.
3: Yes.
0: And of course, we've given you lots of clues. It is never anything to do with politics, religion, royal families. It is always somebody world famous. So don't go for soap operas in the UK or Ireland or small time TV shows. It'll be somebody world famous. We've always told you that from the start. That gives everybody a fair chance of having a crack at the Mystery Voice. And of course, we all

0: always tell you to check out the wrong answers. There's hundreds of them up there.
1: Yes.
0: And if you think of names, I'm just having a look to my left-hand side at the moment. Daniel Day-Lewis, I can see, is there. Colin Farrell is there. Elon Musk and Elton John and Graham Norton and Harvey Keitel and Ian McKellen. And this morning we had names like Barry White, Jeff Daniels, Nigel Mansell, Jeremy Paxman, Rock Hudson, Andy Hamilton, Harry Kane, Patrick Swayze, Francis Ford Coppola, Jamie Redknapp, Tommy Hilfiger, Richard Dean Anderson. Is that the guy that played MacGyver? Somewhere in the back of my head, that's what my head is telling me. James Hunt was guest, and Les McKeown from the Bay City Rollers. Engelbert Humperdinck was guest. Jurgen Klopp, Danny Kaye. Lots and lots and lots of guesses. Nobody with the right answer. So tomorrow, that is worth €600.

0: That's music from Pink, and you know what we think about Pink on this programme. She's one of our favourites, and every time we get a new song. Actually, we're kind of due a new song from Pink. That's from 2022, Never Gonna Not Dance Again. It's time for our final question on Roll the Dice.
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0: Okay, final question. Hopefully you now have three right answers and you're about to add a fourth. And hopefully it's your name that comes out of the draw this morning and gets a chance to win €100 on Friday simply for listening to the radio. You won't win €100 easier anywhere on the planet. I know, you need a little bit of luck, but that's what life is all about. So question four is this. Which ancient Greek writer was famous for his fables? Yeah, I used to love them as a child, reading those, and there was a book of them available in the library, and I loved the wisdom of them all. But that is question four this morning. Oh, look at Olivia in straight away. Which ancient Greek writer was famous for his fables? So, four answers is what we are looking for. Your full name and address. And you can do it, of course, simply on the Fairstone Kilkenny text or WhatsApp line. So you can do it by text, do it by WhatsApp. We don't mind either or either. But please make sure that you include your full name and address.
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S Club 7 and Bring It All Back. Another one of those ones from the 90s. Roll the dice question. Yes, I can give you the final question again. And the final question is, which ancient Greek writer was famous for his fables? That is question number 4 this morning on Roll the Dice. You should have all 4 answers at this stage. And now is your chance to start texting or WhatsApping with your full name and address on the Fairstone Kilkenny text and WhatsApp line 083 306 9696. Please, with your full name and address. A bright start this morning, showers later in the day, highest temperatures 14 to 16 degrees. And as I said earlier on, looking out, it is a stunning looking morning out there. The sky is blue, the sun is out, and well, it just makes you feel good. And hopefully you can get out and enjoy as much of that gorgeous

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I know a lot of people will be in the garden. A lot of people, of course, will probably be going for the walk and getting in before it gets too warm. So whatever it is that you are up to today, please enjoy it all. In the next hour of the programme, the coffee break song and a look at various things that happened on this date down the year.

0: Yeah, that's the current song from Westlife. We're constantly telling you, of course, that we play today's best music, your favourite songs of all time, and indeed the very best of Irish. And as I say, Your Love Amazes Me, the brand new song from Westlife. It is KCLR Breakfast in the next hour of the programme. The Coffee Break song, I'm looking at it at the moment. It's one of those big songs. If you were a fan, they were kind of huge in the 80s, and their lead singer celebrates a birthday today. We'll get around to that. And also for On This Day, a performer that I was asked ages ago to play a piece of music for On This Date. And it just so happens that today is his birthday. And if I go without playing it today, I'll be shot down. There are listeners at home now with the keyboards going, ha, ha, ha. I wonder if he knows. Yes, he knows. We'll find out more a little bit later on. It is KCLR Breakfast. John Walsh on the radio until 10, and the news is next.
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7: It is 9 o'clock. Good morning. I'm Edwina Grace, making your main morning news today. A sentencing date's been set for a driver who admitted causing a fatal road collision that claimed the life of a Kilkenny father of three last October. The crash happened on the R725 at Shillelagh, killing 66-year-old Callan native Thomas Tommy Cuddihy at the scene and leaving his wife Kay injured. 36-year-old Abiyomi Aikinlawan, with an address at Church Street in Carlow Town, appeared before Wicklow Circuit Criminal Court after pleading guilty to dangerous driving causing death. Judge Sinead Ní Chuilicán has prioritised the case and has adjourned the matter to the 23rd of July for formal sentencing. The latest Irish Business Against Litter rankings show Carlow's improved, but Kilkenny slipped down the list. 40 cities and towns have been surveyed, with Sligo in the top spot, while Waterford's been named cleanest city, coming in at fourth, and just Limerick was branded littered. Carlow's been deemed clean to European norms, coming 25th in the survey, but Kilkenny's now in the 30th spot among those to be found moderately littered. Eyeball spokesperson Conor Horgan says the worst form of litter in the country is disposable coffee cups.
8: The prevalence of coffee cups is at its highest level since 2023. It's one of the main sources of litter on our streets. It's obviously a very conspicuous form of litter. You won't miss it. Yet talk of a latte levy has all but vanished. Coffee cup litter clearly has not. We feel the government inaction on this problem is baffling.
7: You can read the report and what it had to say for Carlow and Kilkenny on the KCLR website. Eamon Langton will be awarded the Freedom of Kilkenny City later. A special meeting of the City Municipal District has been called for this evening by Mayor John Coonan, where the prominent businessman will be celebrated for his 50 years' contribution to local tourism, economy and culture. The honour was last bestowed on hurling icon Eddie Kerr in 2018, and before him Brian Cody, as well as the late Kieran Crotty and Seamus Patterson, and former President of Ireland Mary McAleese. Gardaí are warning that burglaries don't just happen on long, dark winter evenings. It's after a spate of such incidents in both counties in recent weeks. Garda Robert Rasmussen has this plea.
4: We just want to give the public a bit of advice that even though it's longer daylight, we still urge everybody to remain vigilant with their homes. Even if they're leaving for a few minutes, always lock up your window. And also, if you see anyone suspicious in the area or any suspicious vehicles, always contact the Gardaí. You're certainly not wasting our time and we are very much happy to help you.
7: As Katie Taylor continues a mini tour of the country promoting her September session in Croke Park, she's been thanking fans along the route. The world-renowned boxing champion set off in a branded bus on Saturday, with KCLR one of her first stops. She had this message for fans in Carlow and Kilkenny when speaking with KCLR News.
9: Yeah, just thank you so much for all your support. I'm so grateful, so overwhelmed by the support, especially over these last few days at the announcement of this fight. So I thank you so much and I can't wait to see you all on September the 5th.
7: Her face-off with Frances Florapili has been backed by Aiken Promotions, which is also well-known locally for bringing the likes of Rod Stewart, Bob Dylan and Bruce Springsteen to UPMC Nolan Park in Kilkenny. When asked if another big name could be performing locally, here's what Peter Aiken told KCLR News.
10: I'm working on something for next year. I'm working on something good. Okay.
7: We wonder who it could be. Meanwhile, stay tuned for more from Katie's local visit on the KCLR Daily. That and more between 10 and 1 today. And Care's advice for those travelling on the N80 in Carlow this morning. Cattle appears to have gotten out and are wandering the route at the Loch Bends between the Fighting Cocks and Junction 4 Rathcrogue Tinryland. You're asked to approach that stretch with caution.
11: The KCLR Morning News at 9. All the latest from Carlow and Kilkenny, along with the national and international stories.
7: A fragile ceasefire in the Middle East is on the brink of collapse after tensions escalated between Iran and Israel overnight. Tehran launched missile strikes on Israel in retaliation for its continued hits on Lebanon. Israel since fired back, despite Donald Trump reportedly telling Benjamin Netanyahu not to respond. Israel correspondent with the Irish Times, Mark Weiss, says it looks like full return to hostilities.
12: I don't think anyone's talking about de-escalation at the moment. The Israeli position this morning is that every attack from Iran will be met with a response. The assessment here is that the current exchange will probably last a couple of days. I would imagine that President Trump would want this round over before the beginning of the World Cup on Thursday.
7: Ukraine's president and his key European allies have agreed five conditions they say are needed for a just and lasting peace deal with Russia. After talks in London last night, the leaders of Britain, France and Germany pledged their continued support for Kyiv and called for a halt to the fighting. They also stressed the importance of US involvement in any future negotiations. Vladimir Zelensky says Ukraine has been forced to respond to Russian aggression.
13: We will not just silently die, and we will respond. And we will be stronger and stronger each day, day by day. That's why we show that our drones will come to them.
7: A man who was found dead in Garda custody at the weekend was reportedly the chief suspect in a knife attack in Dublin last week. A man in his 30s died after trying to escape the alleged assault in Island Bridge by swimming across the River Liffey on the 30th of May. The suspect, also aged in his 30s, became unresponsive in a cell on Saturday before he was pronounced dead. Fisru, the Garda Ombudsman's investigating. Robin Schiller from the Irish Independent says a post-mortem exam has been carried out.
14: Jenny's Law, named in honour of Jennifer Poole, who was murdered by her former partner Gavin.
7: And apologies, we'll bring you that clip a little bit later on. The trial of the man charged with the attempted murder of three children during a knife attack on Dublin's Parnell Square over 2 years ago is due to begin today. 52-year-old Riyad Bouchikar, of no fixed abode, faces three counts of attempted murder of two girls and a boy on the 23rd of November in 2023. Other alleged offences include causing serious harm to a care worker. A jury is due to be sworn in at the Central Criminal Court this morning. Jenny's law will go before Cabinet for approval tomorrow. It'll see people convicted of domestic violence against a partner or former partner included on a public register. Molly O'Connor reports.
14: Jenny's law, named in honour of Jennifer Poole, who was murdered by her former partner Gavin Murphy, will allow those convicted of domestic violence against a current or former partner to be included on a public register of judgments. The register will assist people in a relationship or considering a relationship with a person to ascertain whether they have a history of serious domestic violence convictions. Bringing the law to Cabinet, Minister for Justice Jim O'Callaghan says that if a person is convicted of a serious criminal offence before the courts, it is a public conviction and the public are entitled to know about it. The bill is expected to be published in the coming days and to be initiated shortly after.
7: Donald Trump stormed out of a TV interview, refusing to give evidence to back up his claim of elections being rigged. The US president claimed both the current California primary elections and the 2020 presidential election had been fraudulent. When pressed by NBC presenter Kristen Welkner, he told her the interview was done before standing up and walking off. The pair had had a lengthy exchange before that.
15: But you've never presented evidence that it was rigged. Let's keep talking about, I want to talk about Todd Lynch.
16: You have more evidence, there's more evidence than ever presented.
15: Let's talk
16: your
15: about...
16: Your elections in this country,
15: court.
16: We're like a third world country.
15: But, sir,
16: your elections are crooked, and you're crooked, and Meet the Press is crooked.
15: But, Mr. President,
16: and so is ABC, and CBS, and CNN.
15: But Mr. President...
16: You're one-sided crooked networks.
7: And new studies found people who share a bed with their dog wake up in a better mood. Researchers in Japan found people who slept with their dog scored significantly better than non-dog owners or those who banned them from the bedroom. However, the study also found sharing a bed with your cat doesn't have any impact. 4,000 volunteers were involved in the research. 1 in 10 had a cat or dog, with 40% letting their pet share their bed, according to the Irish Daily Mail.
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7: A mix of sunny spells and showers today. While it'll be dry morning for most, the showers will become more frequent. Highest temperatures of 14 to 16 degrees. Right now we're at 11 degrees in Carlowtown. It's 11 in Kilkenny City and it's 11 degrees in Ferrybank.
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0: Winehouse, they tried to make me go to rehab to open the third and final hour of breakfast. It's a beautiful looking Monday morning out there. Hopefully you can get out and enjoy as much of that gorgeous day as possible. Okay, it's hour three in until 10 o'clock. Let's tidy things up. Nobody with the right answer on our mystery voice. So that is €600 tomorrow. Somebody had a guess at Anthony Head, who of course passed away just in the last number of days. Very young man as well, just 72 years of age. And when I saw it, I couldn't believe it. But yeah, the late Anthony Head is not our mystery voice. But thank you very much indeed for all your guesses today. Never a Crossword is up and running. So for our later risers, here's your clue today to win one of our much sought after lovely gold coloured pens. The clue is some, that's S-U-M, some granted to break ocean wall. One word, nine letters. What in heaven's name are we talking about on Never a Crossword today? Some, S-U-M, granted to break ocean wall. One word, nine letters. Answers, please, by text or WhatsApp on 083 306 9696 if you want to win one of our much sought-after lovely gold-coloured pens today. Let's tidy up, roll the dice.
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0: Okay, question number one. What is sauerkraut made from? Cabbage is what we were looking for. Question two was, who was the first woman to fly solo across the Atlantic Ocean? That was Amelia Earhart. Question three, where were the Hanging Gardens? They were in Babylon. And finally, question four, which ancient Greek writer was famous for his fables? He was Aesop and Aesop's Fables. Seamus Murphy. Good morning, Seamus. He's at 15 Cedarwood Crescent in Lochboy. Seamus, your name will be in the draw on Friday to win €100. You gave us four correct answers. So, on Roll the Dice this morning, you were looking for Cabbage, Amelia Earhart, Babylon and Aesop.

0: Yeah, they're called Boy Loco. Two young men, one Irish, one from Wales, teamed up together. And that is brand new Irish music on the radio called Praised You, with the time at 20 minutes now after 9.
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He is just so good. And that, if I told you that was 6 years old, you'd look at me strangely and go, John, you're losing your marbles. It's 6 years old, Watermelon Sugar. And Harry Styles, lots of new music out from Harry Styles with a brand new album. But again, it's one of those things that we're noticing. The stars that have been around for years, where once all they had to do was drop an album, every single thing would go to number one. It looks like those days are well and truly over. Ed Sheeran can't do it anymore. Harry Styles can't do it anymore. Taylor Swift can't do it anymore. It just is one of those amazing things. There was a time they just had to cough and it would go to number one. But I'm afraid not so much these days. It is time for our coffee break song. And this man is 66 years old today, so we thought we'd include a song from Simply Red. And this is because it's Mike Hucknall's birthday, as I say, 66. He's holding back the years.

0: That's our coffee break song this morning, all because Mike Hucknall celebrates a birthday today. He's 66 years young, and that is Holding Back the Years, simply read on KCLR Breakfast. A bright start this morning, showers later in the day, highest temperatures ranging 14 to 16 degrees. Get out and enjoy it all if you can at all. Still to come on the programme, we take a look at various things that happened on this date down through the years and always tie in a nice song or indeed a strange piece of music, whichever you prefer, along with that feature. And that comes up around about 20 minutes to 10, so about 10 minutes away.
1: It's gonna be a good night.

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1: Ray Garvey with Picture This, and that's called Somewhere Close to Heaven. 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

Olivia Dean and OK, Love You Bye. One of those great Olivia Dean songs. She hasn't had a bad song yet, and we look forward to lots more releases from that young lady because she is just quite superb. Now, on this date, June the 8th, let's take a look back. If you've ever been in Florence, well, quite a lot of people go and visit this, but I'm taking you back to 1504. Michelangelo's David, the statue, installed in Florence, believed to have been installed this day in the Cathedral of Florence, Michelangelo's statue of David, commissioned in 1501 and considered the prime statement of the Renaissance's ideal of perfect humanity. And if you've been lucky enough to see it, you will realise that it is quite stunning. It just is a statue of a naked man, but it's when you stand beside it and walk around it and look at the detail, it is quite incredible. The statue of David in the city of Florence. 2018, American chef and TV personality Anthony Bourdain, who helped popularise the foodie culture in the early 21st century through his books and television programmes, died at the age of 61. And if you're a fan of Anthony Bourdain, of which I am, I have quite a few of his books, I loved his TV shows, there is still a train of thought around Anthony Bourdain's death, and people are coming up with all sorts of theories as to what exactly happened. It is going to be, I think, one of those stories that will never be told. But he was just brilliant. His love of food was fantastic. His love of people was fantastic. His love of how you sit down with different cultures and eat and drink is, I think, what made Anthony Bourdain stand out as the legend that he has become. He just had a way about him, and he was quite shy, I think, in his own little world. He would have been quite happy, but he was thrust into this huge world of food and chefing and what it can become. 2009, the United Nations hosted its first World's Oceans Day, which sought to celebrate oceans while also raising awareness of the threats that they and their marine ecosystems faced. On this date in 2002, Serena Williams defeated her sister Venus Williams to win her first French Open tennis title. And British author George Orwell, also in 2002, published his dystopian classic 1984, a warning against totalitarianism that introduced such concepts as Big Brother and the Thought Police. 1968, James Earl Ray, wanted for the murder of American civil rights leader Martin Luther King, was arrested in London, travelling under an assumed name on this date in 1968. 1982, the American president Ronald Reagan became the first American head of state to address a joint session of the British Parliament. And on this date in 1985, Barry McGuigan, he won the world featherweight title at Loftus Road in London. And I think those of us of a certain age will never forget that fight. Eusebio Pedroza, Barry McGuigan defeated, and it was just stunning watching at the time. Famous birthdays today include Juliana Margulies, the TV actress, born on this date in 1966 in Spring Valley in New York, and The Good Wife, of course. Brilliant actress. She's 60 today. Bonnie Tyler, the pop singer, born on this date in 1951 in Wales, 75 today. Mick Hucknall, as we heard, born on this date in 1960 in Manchester in the UK, 66 today. And finally, because we're going with this man and the fact that he celebrates his 82nd birthday today, he was born on this date in 1944 in Canton in Ohio. And I've been asked to play him on the radio several times, so to not play him on his birthday would be bad form.

0: I'd forgotten, just like Jer, how good he was. Bus Gags and Lido Shuffle. And as I said, he celebrates a birthday today. He's all of 82, and I think we were asked for a bit of Bus Gags a long, long time back. Sometimes it takes a bit of time to organise the music and get it on the radio. Well, that's a memory. If I told you it was 1976, yeah, that's how long ago it was. I know I have it on vinyl at home somewhere. It used to get constant plays. Bus Gags, 82 today. Now, with Brian later on the Casey Lord Daily, just after the news at 10, talking to Emily Felix, a trainee solicitor from Goran in County Kilkenny, who has a rare medical condition. Councillor Adrienne Wallace will be joining to talk about Carlow College and also looking back at Carlow's defeat to Laois in the Joe McDonagh Cup, as well as the fabulous Katie Taylor's visit to KCLR. All this and much, much more with Brian out of the news at 10 o'clock this morning. Good morning to Bob Williams. He's in Corinree. Good morning, Bob. We said some, S-U-M, granted to break ocean wall. One word, nine letters. Well, all the letters were in ocean wall. We said one word, nine letters. There you go. Rearranged the letters of ocean wall and you would have found that sum which was granted, which of course is an allowance.
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Very best of Irish with Darren Kiley, and that's called White Flag. Wow, we've had a busy first Monday morning and first day of the week. Still looking rather nice out there, a little bit duller than it was, but there you go, that's what happens. On the programme tomorrow, the mystery voice will be worth 500... Sorry, the mystery voice is today, or was today, worth 580 euro. It is going to be worth 600 euro on the programme tomorrow, which is really nice money. Now, we keep telling you that it takes a little bit of work to win on the mystery voice, and that might just involve sitting down and looking at all the wrong answers firstly, deciding when you hear the voice where you think it is from and sticking with that. And of course, remembering it's never anything to do with politics, never anything to do with religion, never anything to do with royal families. It simply is a world famous person. But don't waste your guess by not looking at the wrong answers. That's the smart and clever way to play the mystery voice. 600 euro, and we want you to have the money. Also on the programme tomorrow, we will have Never a Cross Word, another chance for you to win one of our much sought after lovely gold coloured pens. And we'll be looking for qualifier number 2 on Roll the Dice. So make sure you're with us in the second hour of breakfast. Thank you very much for all your nice comments. It is nice to be back. And thank you. I leave you with this thought for the day. Somebody once said, 90% of things I

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6: Good morning, it's 10 o'clock. I'm Dermot Keyes making KCLR News this hour. Coffee cups remain the biggest littering issue across the country. The reveal comes as the Irish Business Against Litter results are out this morning, with Carlow found to be 25th out of the 40 towns and cities surveyed and deemed to be clean to European norms, while Kilkenny has fallen to the 30th spot and has been labelled moderately littered. A man who was found dead in Garda custody at the weekend was reportedly the chief suspect in a knife attack in Dublin last week, which saw a man die while trying to escape by swimming across the River Liffey. The trial of the man charged with the attempted murder of three children during a knife attack on Dublin's Parnell Square over 2 years ago is due to begin today. 52-year-old Riyad Bouchikar, of no fixed abode, faces three counts of attempted murder of two girls and a boy on November 23, 2023. The Consumer Watchdog is warning against potentially fatal baby sleep pillows. It has issued takedown notice for the products, which are primarily available through online marketplaces like Amazon. The Competition and Consumer Protection Commission says the pillows are marketed as sleep aids for babies, but pose a risk of suffocation and overheating. And during Katie Taylor's visit to KCLR over the weekend, promoter Peter Aiken says he's working on something good for next year. When asked by KCLR News if he had any plans to bring another major music act to UPMC, Nolan Park. It's approaching 2 minutes past 10. Your weather and other information is next.
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6: We're in for a mix of sunny spells and showers today. While it will be a dry morning for most, the showers will become more frequent throughout the day. Highest temperatures of 14 to 16 degrees in moderate southwest to west winds. And right now it's 12 degrees in both Carlow Town and Kilkenny City, while it's 13 degrees in Ferrybank.
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6: 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Father Eamon Hayden, SBS of St. Patrick's Missionary Society, Kilteegan, County Wicklow, and formerly of Kilmeny, County Carlow, the Diocese of Calabar in Nigeria, and the Archdiocese of Lusaka in Zambia. Requiem Mass takes place today at St. Patrick's Chapel in Kilteegan at 12 noon, followed by burial in the Society Cemetery. Eriesh Dega Revshe. 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
15: Yes, hello, good morning. The start of a five-day week for change, Monday the 8th of June. Great to be with you here on the KCLR Daily. It's Brian Redmond in the chair right the way through until 1 o'clock. I have to say, while it was great to have Shannon in covering for John last week, I did miss my little chats with John in the handover from one to other. So all is well with the world again. And lots more to do between now and 1 o'clock. And of course, you can be involved right the way out throughout the morning. 083 306 9696. That's the Fairstone Kilkenny text and WhatsApp line that you need, or if you wanted to give us a call, slightly different number, 1800 90 96 96. A nice start to the week, weather-wise. Not quite as good as it was in previous weeks, but better weather to come, I believe, as a gentleman in the petrol station said to me this morning. I'm sure it won't be long till we're baking in 6 or 8 weeks of heat because of El Nino. Well, that's not necessarily a good thing either, but nevertheless, I hope you enjoyed your weekend and great to have you back with us this Monday morning. We've got lots to do, but as always, we're going to begin by having a look at the front of the newspapers. A warning for parents of young children on the front of the Irish Times. This is parents warned not to buy or use what they describe as baby sleep pillows. Now, this is Connor Pope, the consumer affairs correspondent in the Irish Times, telling us that parents and those looking after infant children have been warned not to buy or use pillows marked as baby sleep accessories, as they may pose a risk to death through either suffocation or overheating. The Competition and Consumer Protection Commission, the CCPC, has issued the warning after establishing that the products are being made available for sale to Irish consumers mainly through online marketplaces. Yes, the globalisation of consumerism obviously brings access, brings cost benefits to many, but of course, nothing like buying something from a local shop where it's been approved and made sure it had the various CE markings, etc., etc. So just be warned about those baby sleep pillows. Check out the details on them and make sure if you need to cross-reference with the CCPC, you do. The Irish Independent are telling us that the Minister has no veto over private works, says the Rotunda's legal team. This is the ongoing controversy over those who are operating and working within the public sector offering private care to expectant mothers, particularly focused on the Rotunda at the moment. The minister has told the Rotunda that they have until the close of business today to come back with a response. Well, Fionnán Sheehan and management at the Rotunda Hospital are adamant it is legal, not illegal, yes, for consultants to do additional private work once they have permission from the hospital, because obviously their contracts say that maybe they shouldn't without the permission of their employer. A lot of the controversy seems to focus on who is the actual employer. Is it the hospital? Is it the HSE? Is it the department? Well, the hospital remains in a standoff with Health Minister Jennifer Carroll McNeill, who says obstetricians, only public-only contracts, cannot also see private patients. So those who are on those public-only contracts, in her opinion, shouldn't be allowed to see private patients. She's accused the hospital of breaching contracts and threatened to pull funding, but the hospital has taken legal advice. The employer is the hospital, not the HSE, nor the Department of Health, one source has said. I'm sure we'll get more on that in the next 24 hours or so. And the front of the Irish Examiner, as well as carrying an image of a celebratory And triumphant Limerick Hurlers also leads with the headline, Jenny's Law in place within weeks. Louise Byrne is their political correspondent, telling us that laws enabling the establishment of a public register of the names of domestic abusers could be in place within weeks. Justice Minister Jim O'Callaghan will bring Jenny's Law, as it's known, to Cabinet tomorrow and will seek to secure approval to publish the text of the Domestic Violence Judgments Registered Bill of 2006. Again, we'll keep you up to speed with that. So 0833069696, as I said, for our texts and WhatsApps. Now, we're joined on the line by Emily Felix. Emily has been on the show with us previously. She's a trainee lawyer, solicitor from Goran in County Kilkenny, but she's not talking about legal matters because she's a campaigner and somebody who is a sufferer of Friedreich's ataxia. Skyclarys is a drug that's available in other parts of the world. It's available and can make a huge difference to those suffering with Friedreich's ataxia. And she's got an update for us in terms of access to that drug this morning. Emily, good morning.
14: Hi, Brian. Thanks so much for having me on again. So we do have quite a disappointing update, really. We were only informed over the weekend that there is a HSE drugs group meeting happening this week, this Wednesday. And this is the next stage in the process to reimburse this drug. So as you know, there's lots of stages, and it's been almost 700 days since the application has gone in, so it's taken so long to get to even where we are now. But we have been told that Skyclarys will not be included on the agenda this Wednesday.
15: Because, as you said, the meeting that's due to happen this Wednesday is a meeting of the HSE drugs group. They will make decisions based on reports, for example, from the National Centre for Pharmacoeconomics, which is the NCPE. Yeah. And in December, they recommended against reimbursing the drug. However, the final decision had not yet been made in February. How often, Emily, do you know, does the HSE drugs group meet to decide which drugs will be available publicly?
14: So it's actually not that frequent. The next meeting, if we're not on the agenda this week, will not be until after the government recess.
15: So you're talking
14: autumn
15: time.
14: Not until the end of summer.
15: Yeah.
14: And this is only one stage in many more stages to come. So with this HSE drugs group, they make a recommendation, which then goes to the HSE leadership team, who then had the final decision. And if they choose to, they can even refer on the decision to the rare disease technical group. So you're talking more delays. So by not having us even on the agenda for this Wednesday, like, that's causing a huge amount of unnecessary delays. And people like me, we're losing abilities. Like, I can see it before my eyes. Like, when the application went in August 2024, I could transfer with standby assistance from my wheelchair to the toilet. And now, only in the last month, really, I struggle so badly that I am even struggling with the help of hands-on assistance with two people. Yeah. Like, these are abilities that we'll never regain. And it's just very clear to me, the government don't care. Like, I am doing my very best. People with Friedreich's, we are campaigning throughout the country. I was on Ireland's AM last week. I've been on the radio. I've been on prime time. I've been doing my utmost as a very private person as well. Like, I don't like being public, but I feel compelled to now. And it's like, what more can we do? We are doing our utmost, and the government don't even have the decency to include us on the agenda on Wednesday. They don't think our lives are important enough. Like, and it's purely just for them to have an effective time efficient meeting. They already have a number of drugs on their meeting agenda, and they think it'll be too much to include more drugs on the agenda. So it's an administrative decision. They're not thinking about the permanent consequences of our lives.
15: I don't know whether it makes it any better or worse, Emily, the fact that, you know, this drug is already available in other parts of the world. Did you expect it to be on the agenda for this Wednesday?
14: We did, of course, because the pharmaceutical company Biogen, they sent in the latest commercial proposal before the 21st of May. So that is over 2 weeks ago. So they, of course, had time to get this on the agenda. There was no time reason for this not to be on the agenda. We assumed that our drug would be on the next agenda for the HSE drugs group. And now, like, we don't know why it isn't. There has been no transparency. We've only heard this from other TDs who have been told. The patients haven't been given any information. These TDs are finding out information before us, before the people who are living with this horrendous disease.
15: You think, obviously, given the fact that there is an agenda, there are a number of drugs to be discussed. You mentioned a few moments ago that it's more of a, you feel, an administrative challenge.
14: Yeah.
15: Do you think there's a financial element to it as well? I've heard, for example, various ministers who have responsibility for either finance or health talking about, you know, needing to get more efficiencies from the money that we're already spending to control expenditure. Do you think there's an element of finance with this as well, Emily?
14: Probably is, but there shouldn't be. We have the money. We are a very wealthy country. Like, this has been discussed so much. This question of cost is asked at every interview I take. But the truth is, we're such a wealthy country. We have money for the weirdest, unnecessary things. And there's a huge amount of money there for whatever is needed at that time. But when it comes to people's lives, for whatever reason, it's too much. It's too much money. And I can't accept it anymore. I can't accept that money is the reason why we can't have a quality of life. It's not a good enough reason. It is expensive, but if you look in the context of the whole budget, like, it's so minute.
15: Yeah.
14: It's so minute. And the effect it would have on our lives, like, there's just no, it's totally out of proportion. Like, it's, yeah.
15: Emily, you mentioned the fact that obviously the next scheduled meeting of the drugs payment group probably won't be till, you know, the autumn time. You also mentioned that there's a number of steps and phases to go through even after it does make the agenda of the meeting. As we stand here today on Monday, the 8th of June, how quickly do you think, how long will it take before Skyclarys is approved for funding?
14: So I can't even give a definite answer because of the lack of transparency. Nobody knows the timeline. Despite the amount of questions being asked to the Health Department and the Minister of Health, what is the timeline? We haven't been given a definite answer.
15: But do you believe it will be funded, Emily?
14: I do believe it will be.
15: Well, my question would be, and I know it's not a question for you, really, it's more of a question for maybe one of the ministers, but if everybody believes it will be funded, why not just fund it? Why wait another 3 or 4 months before a meeting? Why have this expedited process to fund it? If it's going to be funded, fund it. If it's not going to be funded, although it would be tragic, tell people it's not going to be funded.
14: Yeah, Exactly. They're literally stringing us along. They're playing with lives. Our lives are in their hands. Every ability I lose now, it's in their hands. It's in their hands. They have the control. They know we're losing abilities. They know this drug will slow down their progression and give us the quality of life. They know all this, but they simply don't care. That's the only conclusion I have, that they don't care. Because if they did care, we wouldn't be here. We wouldn't be in this situation. I wouldn't have to be going public and begging for my life. They just don't care. And I don't know what it will take for them to care. I just don't know.
15: I don't know what to say to you, Emily. I mean, your final words there were probably the strongest words. Begging for your life. Is that how it feels?
14: It is. It is. Like, I'll have no reason to live if I don't get this drug. Like, I know, like, what will be the point to keep living, knowing that my body is just going to keep failing month on month. What will be the point?
15: I don't expect a conversation with me here this morning, Emily, to change how you feel in any way, shape or form, but I'm sure listeners listening in to the conversation this morning will want me to wish you well. That seems a bit futile, just, you know, a flippant comment like that, but I have no doubt others will also feel and understand that your power, your motivation, your inspirational advocacy in this regard is also of huge importance, despite the frustration that you feel today. And all I would ask, Emily, is that you continue to find the strength to be the person that you are, and to continue to be an advocate for those who have Friedreich's ataxia. Emily, just to finish off then, whether it's Minister Jack Chambers, who's obviously in charge of, very much in charge of finance, he's also a qualified doctor, by the way, and the reverse being true of a Minister for Health, who's also a qualified solicitor. I mean, between two people like that, you would expect them to understand both the clinical importance and legal implications of people going through this. What would you say to both of those people if they were listening this morning?
14: I would say just truly listen to us. Like, we have been just sharing our whole lives. We've been sharing every personal detail of our lives for the last however many months since the application went in almost 2 years ago. We've been putting our lives on the line, and we just, like, they had the control. The Minister of Health and Predictor, she can make a difference. She likes to kind of say that, oh no, it's not my decision. But in reality is, the Minister of Health does have the power. She can say that we are to be on the agenda, that Sky Clares is to be approved. She has the power. And at the moment, the lack of transparency and just the feeling that we're getting that no one cares about us. No one has communicated with us. We haven't heard from the Minister of Health. We haven't heard from any TDs. Like, the Taoiseach hasn't got in touch with us. The Taoiseach, like, we just feel ignored and just full of despair. Like, is there any hope at all? I would just beg for my life at this point of time, that they have the power totally out of my control, totally out of the hands of all the 200 of us, but it's in their hands now. And I really, really would urge them to make the right decision. Think of us as your sister, as your child, as your relation. Like, we are human beings, and please treat us as such.
15: Emily, thank you very much for joining us this morning. Emily Felix there, trainee solicitor from Goran, who's also Friedreich's ataxia sufferer, appealing to the Minister and anybody who has the power to get this drug, Sky Clares, sort of passed as being a drug that would be available to the patients, and it would make such a difference to them. Emily, thanks for your strength and thanks for continuing to contact us here on the KCLR Daily. We'll obviously pass that interview on to the powers that be, and we'll see if they'll even listen to the interview if they're not willing to listen to you. But for now, best wishes, Emily. Keep the head up and keep going as best you can. And remember, we're always here
14: thank
15: for you as
14: bye.
15: Well, Emily, joining us there on the KCLR Daily. We're going to move from that in a few moments' time to a conversation with Councillor Adrian Wallace, People Before Profit councillor, telling us about a public meeting that's been organised to support the 87 workers of Carlow College, and also a protest that's planned for outside the entrance to the Foreign's Way housing estate in Tullow. I believe that protest is due for tomorrow. We'll hear from Adrian in just a few moments.
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15: Or you can give us a call on 1800 90 96 96. I had a fairly quiet weekend, and that meant I spent a bit of time sort of scrolling. Now, I'm not going to call it doom scrolling, because I wanted to say thanks to you and so many others like you who commented on some of our social media posts from last week. For some of you who were listening on Friday, you'll remember I spoke to Louise Moran, who's the mother of young Oisin. Oisin, a young autistic man who had experienced some bullying, and he produced a beautiful little video to show to his parents, calling on people to understand his challenges. We spoke, as I said, to Louise on the show on Friday. We heard an excerpt from that video. We posted the video online, and so many of you came out to show your support to Oisin. comments like, what a wonderfully brave young man. Well done, Oisin. A very difficult subject for a parent to talk about. So it's deeply upsetting. So well done to Louise also. Absolutely. No form of bullying is acceptable. I'm so very sorry your son has to go through this. Well done, young man, said another commenter. You're brave and the bullies, Oisin, will never change. Been amazing yourself. And keep being amazing yourself. Keep shining, said another texter. That's so sad. He's a very brave young man. And his bravery and how it affected you shone through in all of the comments that I saw across the weekend. So thanks for putting those comments up there, and more stuff available, of course, on KCLR's social media platforms. But I hope Oisin enjoyed looking at the support that you showed him through the medium of social media. I suppose it's good for some things sometimes. And thanks once again for all of those. I really enjoyed reading all of your messages from over the weekend. Now, Councillor Adrian Wallace, People Before Profit Councillor, is joining us to tell us about a public meeting that's been organised in support of 87 workers at Carlow College. Another story that we've been covering highly here on the KCLR Daily. She joins us now to tell us what's planned. Adrian, good morning.
0: Hi, Brian. How's things?
15: Listen, thank you very much for taking the time. I know life is busy in general, but I suppose, you know, this is something that hasn't only been a topic of conversation here on the KCLR Daily, it's been a topic of conversation among councillors, I'm sure. The closure of Carlow College, 87 workers there recently being informed that they are going to be made redundant. We've obviously had communication with both SETU and Carlow College and people who work there, of course. There's a demonstration organised or being organised for outside the college. When is it happening?
0: Well, I'm organising a public meeting at 7:30 on Friday and I suppose our public meeting, we've invited Sinn Féin TD Natasha Newsom Drennan and then the Social Democrat Senator Patricia Stevenson as well to speak at it. So I'm just trying to show the workers and the students in Carlow College that they have support in the wider community and that it's wide, it's broad. I'm expecting absolutely a packed room. I'm starting to wonder if I need to get a bigger room at this stage, really, because the response has been phenomenal. But I think it's obviously, the workers are at the fore of this issue, and there's a lot of internal conversations going on, but we're here to show them that they have support, that there is people in the community. You know, Carlow College it's a source of pride, I think, for many Carlovians. It's a heritage spot. It's a community hub of activity. Like, every year, there's wide-ranging events there. And not to mention that there's 600 students now that I suppose are quite worried as well about what will happen over the next 2 years.
15: Did you invite any of the ministers or TDs from the parties of government?
0: They're welcome to come if they want. And
15: they weren't invited specifically?
0: They weren't invited directly because I don't think they have done the best. I don't think they've put the best interests of Carlow College and definitely those 87 workers first. I think they've obviously had the last 4 years for these negotiations to say their bit and have some influence, and what we've been left with is certainly not a good news story. And I think despite the spin, I think a lot of people can see that this is not a merger in any meaningful sense. And I think it's something that is actually quite worrying. We need to be protecting learners. We need to be prioritising education, and particularly education of the arts. You know, there's been a huge move, and that's absolutely great and to be welcomed, between tech and STEM and all these issues. But I mean, there's more to the world than IT and computers, and it's very important we have an arts and humanities perspective. I mean, the students in St. Patrick's have gone on to a wondrous amount of careers. I mean, I myself am a past student. I wouldn't be where I am today if it wasn't for Carlow College. And I think it's very important to note as well that there was a recent report, and it showed that there hasn't really been a bounce when all these, you know, nationally all these ITs merged into technological universities. And somewhere like Carlow College offers a place for students who might not have done very well in the Leaving Cert, or students whose state exams are not their cup of tea, and big institutional educations are not a place that they can excel in, you know. Yeah. And we have to make room for that. And Carlow College is the epitome of that. There's so many people I know that are lecturers, doctors, or have doctorates, are in politics, are in social care, have gone out and made the world a better place because of Carlow College. And I think that's worth fighting for.
15: Okay. Post-merger, will students not have access to the humanities courses, or at least a large selection of them through SETU anyway?
0: It doesn't seem to be. And I think that's the impression so many of us locally were operating under, that, you know, Carlow College would perhaps become the liberal wing of CSU. But as it seems now, and I suppose one of our issues is that we're calling for clarity first and foremost, because there's a lot of muddy waters at the moment. As it seems now, the course will, the college will close. The bricks and the mortar and the assets of 17 acres and that wonderful historic building are just going to be handed over to CSU. Now, we've been told it must remain for educational purposes. Have no idea what that means. Mm. Does that qualify?
15: In terms of the information that you have then at the moment, Adrian, about maybe some of those humanity courses not continuing, where did you get that information from?
0: Well, it says the course completion in 2 years. So, you know, I feel like that's fairly self-explanatory.
15: But does that not refer to those who, for example, are currently in those courses? I mean, it's talking surely about completing those courses within 2 years. Does that, in your opinion, mean that those courses won't be available after that two-year period expires?
0: Absolutely, yeah, it seems like that. And considering, I suppose, that the 87 staff, and obviously there's cleaners, there's admin staff, there's the catering staff, but there's also lecturers who teach these courses are being made redundant, it seems. So, you know, if there's no one to teach the classes, I'd imagine, yeah, it looks fairly reasonable to presume that that the courses are being closed and wound down. And I think that's a massive hit to this whole sector. And, you know, I think Carlow College is the last bastion of liberal arts here, and it should be protected.
15: How would you like to see it protected going forward? Because, I mean, everybody's been fairly open and honest about the fact that there was obviously challenges there at Carlow College, mostly economic challenges in terms of, you know, funding the college into the future. What alternative would you have for funding a college like that into the future in order to protect those jobs and to protect those types of courses for those who want to benefit from them?
0: I mean, absolutely. In an ideal world, what I would love to see is the state to take over Carlow College and allow it to run as it has been doing. And I think that should have been considered. I wonder why it hasn't been, or hasn't been given enough consideration, and it's not on the table now. I mean, education and third level education is shouldn't be for profit. It should be something that is accessible for everyone. And as I kind of said, the history of the students of Carlow College, it tend to be people that are kind of from more rural areas, more disadvantaged backgrounds, that go on into the world and start to excel in an institute like that. That should be protected and maintained in Carlow, because it has a broad impact locally, but then nationally in terms of how these people go out into the world. Mm. So I think that's what I would love to see. I'd love to know why that hasn't been considered. I know there are financial difficulties here, but I mean, there's 17 acres in the middle of Carlow town and a historic building. So there's a huge amount of assets there that are now just being handed over. So it's an issue. But I also have an emergency motion tabled for the council meeting today to call for clarity on those 87 jobs. And either for work, and this is what I think is so important, for workers to be able to choose enhanced redundancy or redeployment.
15: Yeah.
0: I think that's a lot of people presumed would happen. It hasn't happened. And I think it's so important that we actually try and maintain vital education services for the students. And we want to see continued meaningful negotiations about the future of Carlow College. So there's that emergency motion. I hope my colleagues in Carlow Council will support it. I think it's a very important, poignant motion that goes to the point. I also think that on Friday coming at 7 o'clock,
15: 7:30.
0: Yeah. I'd love people to just come out and, you know, show how much Carlow College means, and that it's not over till it's over, and we're standing with the workers, and we will continue to do so.
15: You say it's not over till it's over, but do you think these motions that you're bringing to council today and the meeting on Friday, do you think they'll make a difference, or do you think it's fait accompli now at this stage?
0: I think it will make a difference for the staff. I mean, the future of Carlow College, I'm not sure about. You know, I'm internally or eternally an optimist, and I would love to say that, you know what I mean, anything can happen when people and communities galvanise and get together. I do firmly believe that, and I have seen that throughout my political work. But I also think that right now the focus is on supporting those workers, making sure that they have the choice for enhanced redundancy or for redeployment. I think that at the very least is what, and that is definitely still up for grabs, and it should be fighting for it.
15: Well, Councillor, if you could stay with me, we're going to take a short break, after which we'll move to another topic that's a hugely important one for you, the topic of housing, and specifically Foran's Way in Tullow.
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15: Councillor Adrian Wallace has stayed with us. Councillor, we're going to move from the topic of Carlow College to the topic of housing, specifically Foran's Way. Now, we've been reporting over the last week or two that news of 22 of those 48 houses being built will now be transferred for private sale, not social homes, as was originally intended. You've said that this is a clear example of homes being built for greed, not need. But is it not a case that there's a need for Carlow County Council to also balance their budgets, and putting some of these houses to the public market will help them do that?
0: Well, that should have been the approach from the get-go, if that was a necessity that Carlow College felt. The fact that, I mean, these houses were all but allocated, and really at the last minute, we've seen this incredulous turn of events. I think it's absolutely appalling and should not be allowed to go ahead uncontested. There's so many families have reached out to me here that were expecting one of these homes to be their forever homes, and they're absolutely devastated now that that's not going to be the case.
15: Had any of those families had it confirmed to them that they would be receiving one of those homes, or were they just hoping that they would receive one of those homes?
0: Hoping, and I suppose you can kind of judge that. Look, you might have any councillor really worth their salt, you'd have a sense of where they're at perhaps, and whether it's possible. Obviously, I don't give any guarantees ever, and it is obviously the council staff who make the decision at the end, but people we're expecting, yes, and hopeful nonetheless. And I think that to see this turn of events is absolutely shocking. And I know they're saying, you know, rising costs, but inflation is not a new phenomenon.
15: Absolutely. But I mean, it is true that some of the cost increases that developers have seen, and let's take that word developers out of the equation for a moment, because that immediately gives people the connotations of profit, profit, profit. The cost of building a house has gone exponentially to the roof, increasing beyond the general increase in the cost of living, for example. Surely Carlow County Council should be praised, some might say, for having the foresight to say, well, you know, if we don't make this a profitable or at least not loss-making exercise for developers, they're not going to build any more houses. And then we might get 48 in this development, but we won't get any more.
0: So from my understanding as well, Carlow County Council have less to do with this than I think might be expected. And it's more to do with the developer, unfortunately, we have to recognise it's BHA Construction are the developer, and then there's an approved housing body, which was going to be the cooperative CHI, Cooperative Housing Ireland. Mm. So that it seems to be the issue is there between them. And then what happens is Carlow College would just nominate people from the housing list to the AHB. It does seem to be an issue between the developer here and that. And obviously, turbulent times, the war in Iran and all this, but these houses were due to be allocated in March. The war in Iran only began the end of February. Mm. So I don't think that can be considered a genuine factor. I imagine the houses were fairly built if they were due to be allocated.
15: Now, so do you think then that Carlow College and the construction company in question, BHA Construction, have in some way between them simply just decided to change the original agreement?
0: That's what it looks like to me. 100%.
15: Why would they have done that, do you think?
0: Again, I think it's back to the main point here, that homes for greed, not for need. And they said, well, we can probably get more on the open market, considering that there's such constraint at the moment. These houses are now going out for 300 to 400,000. That's huge money. That's unaffordable to a lot of people currently as it is. So I don't know. And again, pure speculation here, but does that mean it's opening up to vulture funds? But we have seen a trend of that happening. I don't know if that's the case here, but that's huge, hugely unaffordable for a lot of people. And I think that is the type of houses that were, that have now gone on private sale and won't be going to the council, were the bigger bedrooms where you had larger families, where you had medical need. So probably the most vulnerable on the list now are being shafted essentially here, and it's totally unacceptable. And I think it actually brings into question the government's entire model of social housing delivery, in that they're relying on private developers. But where's the oversight, the regulation, the contractual obligations? I mean, are developers once again just being allowed to do whatever they want?
15: If county councils aren't, excuse my choice of language, tooled up enough to be able to build houses themselves, surely they have one of two choices. They either have to rely on private developers to build houses, or we have to wait probably years for councils to be in a position to be able to build houses themselves. Is this not a good interim measure?
0: Which is exactly my point, though. The councils are not empowered and they're not resourced enough to build directly. And this is something I've been consistently calling for, is that we need to be hiring labourers directly, and we need to be able, like, you would cut so much red tape, so much bureaucracy, so much time wasted if the councils were able to build directly. Can't do that at the moment.
15: Would it be cheaper, do you think, for councils to build directly?
0: Absolutely.
15: Why? Because surely the price of, for example, materials would be the same whether they're being bought by a council or whether they're being bought by a large developer. So I can't see a cost saving there. And in terms of labour, I mean, there isn't, you know, hundreds and hundreds of builders sitting around the country waiting for a job. I mean, to get them out of private construction companies and into council construction companies, surely you'd have to pay them more. It would be more expensive for councils to build, wouldn't it?
0: Very good questions. But first and foremost, there's a number of factors here. The council has land directly, so it doesn't need to go purchasing land. So it would have land banks already. So that's a big factor you don't take out. Secondly, you actually take out the profit margin. You don't need to make a profit. You just need to make, you know, your means or make your money back. And actually, the rents that are paid by houses, council houses, is the second biggest contributor to the local authority fund. So it comes back around, and then it stays in circulation in the town, in the local authority, and it funds other issues. Thirdly, I am actually pretty sure that a state construction company can buy raw resources cheaper than at the market rate. Yeah. As well. So there is, these are, a state construction company is possible. It's badly needed. But I think here and now there's a protest call for at the entrance of Foreign's Way. And we have to come after the construction company here and really put pressure on them and the government. And I'm really calling on the housing minister to intervene here, because it undermines his entire social housing delivery model. We need to make sure that these houses are delivered in Tullow. That was the promise that we were given. And I don't think there's, it's totally unacceptable for any developer to change their tune at this late hour.
15: It'll be interesting to see what Minister for Housing James Brown has to say about that. Just finally, people might wonder that you as a councillor and other councillors surely would have better access to information, better relationship with the council than, you know, we in the media or certainly those in the public would have. I mean, have you been able to get any answers from the council as to why they made this change?
0: Yeah,
15: well, we might presume, Adrian, rather than just thinking.
0: Yeah. I mean, I spend most of my time chasing up, like, you know, you put in queries, you put in requests, and then you know, following up 2 days later, 3 days later. And I understand the staff are busy in that, but this is pertinent information. And even trying to get the detail. Now, we have a council meeting today, and the meetings are great in that you can really actually tease out the questions and get your answers in a timely fashion. But it's not always that simple, unfortunately. My time in the council has taught me really bureaucracy and red tape. I just have.
15: But what? So what do members of the council, for example, say when councillors ask questions like this? Do they say, we don't have the information, we can't share the information, we'll come back to you, we don't know? I mean, surely there, well, regardless of which party you're a member of, you're all elected representatives there to ask these questions and presumably get answers.
0: And they do give us answers. It's just, yeah, like often, and in fairness, I don't think there is any difference between if you're, you know, a member of the ruling coalition or myself in opposition. They do try. They don't have the answer on the day. They do say, I'll get back to you, and they do try and get back to you. But it's when you're, and that's at a council meeting, that tends to be the response. And you, because I think it's held publicly as well, that definitely helps. It puts an extra bit of pressure on it. But oftentimes you're sending your emails, and it could be a week, it could be 2 weeks. You're trying to make phone calls, people aren't getting back to you. They're, you know, it's a very busy environment, so it's harder to get the nuanced detail often. I mean, I did send in a query. A week later, it was followed up, or 5 days later, but it was a very blunt response that, you know, kind of told me everything I already knew. So the council meetings are where you squeeze them, and they do try and get back to you. But, I mean, there can often be very cleverly phrased turns of phrases to try and maybe wiggle out of answering these questions. So you have to be on your toes in there as well.
15: Should be quite interesting council meeting this evening, I'm sure. Plenty of squeezing planned, as you said. That was the phrase that you used there a moment ago. And of course, we'll be covering that council meeting as we often do. But for now, Councillor Adrian Wallace, thank you very much for joining us. Just to remind people that that meeting is taking place in relation to Carlow College in the Seven Oaks Hotel at 7:30 on Friday. And the protest that's planned for outside Foran's Way, that's due to happen at 6 p.m. Is that this evening, Councillor?
0: No, tomorrow.
15: Tomorrow evening, tomorrow.
0: Meeting. So we'll have more information. But I think it is so important people in Tullow and the wider community get out and fight. These are our houses. They were earmarked for our people. So I think those families that are involved and their friends and their neighbours need to come out. This is totally unacceptable. We need to put pressure on the housing minister. And this cannot go on in this fashion.
15: Okay, Councillor Adrian Wallace, People Before Profits representative joining us there. Just in the last few moments. Thank you very much for joining us, Adrian. And we'll, of course, stay across both of those stories. We'll have updates for them for you probably on the show tomorrow.
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1: We began the show this morning by catching up with Emily Felix. That's 28-year-old trainee solicitor, but more importantly, from the context of the story, Friedrich's ataxia sufferer. She was telling us that they had hoped to hear that the drug that could make a huge difference to them, Skyclarys, would be on the agenda for this week's meeting of the HSE drugs group. They were told over the weekend that that would not be the case. By the way, that drugs group only meets, roughly speaking, every 4 or 5 months, so they don't hope that it will be on the agenda on Wednesday, and they could be waiting until the autumn before it potentially makes the agenda then. Elaine Pollard is also somebody who was on the show with us. She's from Balcormac in County Carlow, and her son Oisin, who's 26, also has Friedrich's ataxia. Elaine, I didn't want to be speaking to you this morning with the greatest respect. When did you hear over the weekend of this news, or did you?
2: Well, Emily's great for keeping us all updated. She's a powerful campaigner, and it was just heartbreaking to hear her pleas there this morning again on the radio. Like Emily, as a family, we're living with Friedrich's ataxia. And Oisin is 26, living with it day to day, and we're all private and don't like to put our private lives out to the public, but we've been pushing hard to get this, and to hear then over the weekend that the government are not even going to the HSE, are not even going to bring it into question in their meeting on Wednesday, is soul destroying. Like, they know that what we've campaigned and pushed for that time is urgently needed now.
1: Yeah.
2: Like, every day they lose a bit every day.
1: Well, Emily had sort of very tragically outlined how, for example, between August 2024, when the first application was made, to today, how her ability to even go to the toilet with various degrees of assistance has come to the point where, you know, she needs two people with her even to do that simple task, highlighting the fact that with every passing day, week and month, people's conditions deteriorate. Your own son Oisin was diagnosed when he was 9. He's now 26. How's he taken the news over the weekend?
2: Oh, he's just, no words can describe it. He's just, like, we always had hope, and now our hope seems to be diminishing over the weekend. And that, like he says, what do we have to do to get this across the line? Like, it's like the government has to understand this is the only drug that has ever come about to slow down the progression of this dreadful disease. And that, and there's only a small cohort that need this drug, and our government is wealthy. Do we have enough money there to cover this and to give them a quality of life to live?
1: Why do you think it hasn't made the agenda? I mean, Emily was suggesting, for example, that there's only, obviously, of course, a certain amount of time with any meeting allocated. There's only a certain amount of funds within the country, even though there's quite a lot of funds within the country. But yet people continuing to suffer with continuing and developing and regressive forms of diseases like Friedrich's ataxia. Why do you think it hasn't made the agenda this time around?
2: I'm bewildered. I have no answer for that, Brian. Like, they can't ignore us, like Emily and
1: it does seem like they are, Elaine, without being stark about it.
2: It does. But, like, how can they ignore their pleas? Like, they're begging for their lives. Like, if they don't get this, their lives are, as Emily said, are not worth. Like, as a parent, looking at your child, your young or old, whatever age they are, struggling and diminishing every day. Compassion. Like, they have to release this drug. It's getting harder and harder to talk about, because it's so destroying. We're trying as family to push and give awareness to Friedrich's ataxia and this guy Clarice, and we were given hope. And what do we do now? Just be ignored? Well, they're not going to get away with it. We will keep fighting, but they have to bring Sky Claris into the meeting on Wednesday for the access, because if we can't be waiting. Like, their lives are being lost every day, and every hour they're losing mobility, speech, sight, hearing,

0: not their independence is dwindling.
1: I'm also conscious that many of these people are supported by family members, and I don't want to be rude, Elaine, but we all age. Every one of us, whether it's your son Oisin or you. I mean, as parents of people with Friedreich's ataxia age, they become less and less able to offer that support. And, you know, without the drug, their needs continue to grow and grow and grow. I mean, from your perspective.
0: And that's the worry at the back at night time when everybody's gone to bed and you're there thinking with your thoughts, what's down the road? What's poor Oisin going to face and the rest of Friedreich's ataxia? And if this drug can stop it at 55%, that's a huge for them. Like, and if the government and the HSC can't come together and bring it into talk, we can't wait for another until they start back in September at another meeting, because this is a long process. We need to be brought into the forefront now. And they have to listen. They have to listen to the likes of Emily and Aoife and Craig and the whole lot of us, with the 200 people in Ireland suffering with Friedreich's ataxia. This can't be left.
1: Have you been on to anybody from a political perspective over the last 24 hours?
0: They're probably here she is again. But we keep pushing, and we have good support from some of our local representatives. But we need to keep pushing and pushing and pushing and being here every day. We keep pushing and emailing. And we just want to thank everybody that has supported us up to now, and we need your support more than ever now.
1: Well, you've got it, Elaine, from our perspective at least anyway. I only hope this morning, and I'm sure there are, whether they're in their own constituency offices or on their way up to Dublin, I'm not quite sure whether they're sitting in Dublin this week or not, but I'm sure all our local TDs will be keeping very much abreast of local issues. And I know this is a national issue, but we can hear how it's affecting people locally, whether it's in your case from Carlow or you know, in Kilkenny. We cover both counties and we cover all issues. And hopefully they're listening this morning. Elaine, again, thank you very much for joining us. I don't know what
0: Thanks,
1: I can say
0: Frank,
1: to you now at this point in time.
0: Thanks for highlighting it. Yeah, it's great to get it highlighted. And please God, prevail, will reason out.
1: Yeah.
0: And but they're fighting for their lives. They shouldn't have to beg for their life, to live a life.
1: Okay.
0: And we just plead again with everybody, and thanks again, Brian.
1: No problem. Elaine Pollard joining us there, as did Emily Felix earlier on this morning. It's almost time for the news at 11.
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1: Yes, we do have lots more to come, and I'll bring you a flavour of some of the texts and WhatsApps that have been coming in relation to our conversations this morning about Friedrich's ataxia. But all after the news at 11, as it comes up on 11:01 with Edwina Grace.
10: Thanks, Brian. Good morning. Well, making KCLR news this hour, a number of local people have been outlining how hope's fading for them in the fight to get access to Skyclarys, the medication for those with rare genetic condition Friedrich's ataxia. Over the weekend, was confirmed to not be included on the HSE drugs group agenda for the meeting on Wednesday. There's been progress in urban areas previously considered littering black spots. That's according to the latest survey by Irish Business Against Litter, which found no black spots out of the 40 towns and cities surveyed across the country. Carlow saw an improvement and now ranks 25th, but Kilkenny slid a little, now sitting in the 30th spot. Councillor Adrienne Wallace has organised a public meeting later this week to focus on the fate facing the staff of Carlow College St Patrick's when the facility falls under the South East Technological University. Before that, separately, tomorrow evening, she's set to host a gathering of those interested in the future of Tullow Housing Estate, Forns Way. TDs have called for management at the Rotunda to appear before an Oireachtas committee. It comes amid increasing tensions between government and the maternity hospital over private patients being seen by consultants on public-only contracts. And concerns are being raised about data protection and supermarket loyalty schemes. Many retailers offer discounts on certain products for customers who sign up to club card programmes. However, the Irish Council for Civil Liberties says consumers shouldn't have to sacrifice their privacy in exchange for affordable food. It's 2.5 minutes past 11. Your weather update is next.
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10: A mix of sunny spells and showers today. While it'll be a dry morning for most, the showers will become more frequent through the day, with highest temperatures of 14 to 16 degrees. Right now it's 13 degrees in Carlow Town, it's 13 in Kilkenny City, and it's 13 in Fairbank.
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1: Thanks, Sabina. We had a fairly important visitor over the week. We often have important visitors, of course, to KCLR, but the lady of the moment, apart from yourself, of course, was with us here over the weekend, Katie Taylor.
10: Yeah, huge excitement. We were kind of told to keep it under wraps, and then on Saturday morning,
1: Who told you that? People don't tell you. Edwina Grace of the KCLR Newsroom.
10: Well, we told a few people. we didn't want her getting too mobbed, but they were telling us that they had one of the best reactions to her was here, and it was lovely because we had fans, young and old.
1: I do like older faces, I have to say. But the looks on the younger faces over the weekend was fabulous, wasn't
10: and
1: it?
10: And you know, she,
1: and the young girls.
10: Yeah, she was amazing with them too. She came in, she greeted them all, shook their hands individually. My own daughter in the middle, and she'd heard Alice's name and she addressed her, you know, "How are you, Alice?" And my little one's face just beamed, you know, a six-year-old whose hero is Simone Biles. To see the Simone Biles of boxing, I suppose, is how she was putting it herself, you know, in the flesh. And Katie stayed around and she signed some boxing gloves of some of the young girls who were in. And, you know, she was just so lovely with them and they were enthralled. They stood there just to the side. You know, the way everyone does when you're on air, Brian. You know, they stood to the side.
1: She's being sarcastic now, if you hadn't realised that.
10: Not at all. And, you know, looking in, peering in at her. And for such young kids, one little girl, Anya, was only three. and, you know, stayed for the whole interview just staring in, you know, and it was absolutely gorgeous. And then our Martin Quilty kind of said to the group, would you fancy coming down to Nolan Park? The Camogie is going to get underway. So in fairness, they said,
1: part, yeah,
10: we will.
1: That part of the day wasn't scheduled, was it?
10: Oh, no. So it was really funny because Martin was like, sure, follow me with the bus. And then Peter Aiken was following them and managed to, I don't know if you heard the clip on the 9 o'clock while I had Peter here.
1: Yeah.
10: I was asking him because obviously he brought Bruce and Rod and everyone else. So he says he's working on something good.
1: You got to look him in the eye as you asked that question.
10: Oh, yeah.
1: And you're very good at reading people, Edwina. Yeah. Bruce was here quite recently, so probably not Bruce, maybe.
10: Yeah, it's hard to know. I'm going to have to sit down and look because he was literally... Peter was running to Nolan, so I didn't have a chance to press him any further.
1: Yeah, I think the running to Nolan probably suited him. I heard that type of thing.
10: Absolutely did,
1: yeah. I'm working on something big.
10: Yeah, it's like, I'm going to Nolan. I come back here. Come back. But no, and we would have had a lot of dealings with Peter Aiken and Aiken Promotions over the year. He would have had a couple of us up in Belfast for Rod Stewart before he came to Nolan. And things like that. So yeah, who knows?
1: Who
10: keep
1: knows?
10: It here because he'll be telling us hopefully.
1: Absolutely.
10: First.
1: Yeah, we'll hear first, and we will be playing some of that interview, if not all of it, that Katie had with Oisin.
10: Yeah.
1: During the show today, because it is Monday. We'll be chatting to Oisin as well to get his thoughts on sporting news over the weekend in general. But I think it's too important not to play it.
10: It was a big deal, and I think when you see the reaction she got here, the reaction we got on socials to her being here, I mean, I was getting text messages from people blown away that she stopped off, because she could have just gone over to Oisin because he was in Croke Park for the McDonagh Cup final, but she went down to Nolan. She graciously gave of her time, not just in the Kilkenny dressing room, but in the Offaly dressing room. She was given jerseys, they all signed the jerseys, and she also made the bus stop when they saw, I think it's the Go Games crew who were on the grounds of Nolan, and when she saw them, she made the bus stop so she could get off and chat with the younger
1: girls.
10: Listen,
1: it wouldn't be like me to be cynical at all. 95,000 tickets, an awful lot of tickets to sell.
10: She'll do it. If anyone can do it, Katie will. Oh my gosh.
1: Edwina, thank you very much. We'll chat to you again at 12.
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1: We'll be talking foraging and the world of being a herbalist in its entirety with Lucy Glendinning in a few moments' time. But I just wanted to say thanks again for all of your texts and WhatsApps. Nolan Connell sent a fabulous message in. Nolan, thank you very much. I won't read it all for fear of embarrassing myself and the team here at KCLR, because it was highly complimentary. So thank you for that. But the opening paragraph said, well done on highlighting the disgraceful bullying that some of Oisin's peers have bestowed on him. Oisin was the young man who joined us. Well, he didn't. His mother joined us to tell us about a video that he had put together talking about, as a young autistic person, receiving some bullying and just pleading on people to just see him as a young person. His mom was great and brave also, coming on air to speak about such personal family matters, also by posting it on Facebook. It could stop just one bully in their tracks. Makes people think. And then thanks again for the compliments that followed Nolan Connell in that message. Very much appreciated by myself and all the team here. In terms of the conversations we've had this morning, look at the millions they'll let the council spend on Kilkenny Road. Crazy double standards. The sooner this government goes, the better, said one texter. That's in relation to housing and the funding of housing. And in terms of Friedrich's Ataxia, the drugs that are needed by them, Skyclarys, the drug that are needed to slow the rapid regression that people feel when they have that condition. Oh my God, my heart goes out to that lady. The government needs to open their eyes. So sad, says Bridget. I'm in tears listening, says another contributor. Your contributors this morning, Brian. Shame on this and previous governments. And just finally on that topic, that poor woman, she'd bring a tear to a stone, said Brian. The fear you can hear in her little voice. What a shocking situation it must be to be in. Thanks for all of those. 083 306 9696 is that first down text and WhatsApp number, and please feel free to continue using it or give us a call. We're always welcome to have a chat. 1800 90 96 96. Now my chats, if you like, I ought to be in studio now with Lucy Glendinning. She's a member of a master herbalist and runs a practice here in Kilkenny City. Great to have you in, Lucy.
16: Thank you very much.
1: I have to say, you're looking very well. You're looking fresh, and you look like somebody who spends quite a bit of time outdoors.
16: I do, indeed. One of the main reasons is because of my dog, yeah. Needless to say. She requires 2 walks a day, every single day.
1: Yeah.
16: So I'm always out and about, and I'm very lucky to have a lovely garden and grow vegetables and fruit and my own herbs.
1: When did you fall in love with nature?
16: Oh, as a child. I mean, my dad was, I was very lucky. We grew up on a big in a big garden in Cork, in Glanmire, and he grew all our vegetables, really. Mm. I mean, as children, we actually used to sell vegetables into the market. We used to pick raspberries in the summer, and we'd go into the market in Cork, you know, the English market.
1: Yeah.
16: And we would pick up
1: to
16: like £20 of raspberries every morning.
1: It's interesting. So, I mean, we talk maybe about your work in general, but as soon as you mentioned the market, the English market in Cork, and there are many, for example, pop-up markets like that in different parts of the country, and great local vegetable shops, I have to say. We've often commented as a family when we've been in Cork, we don't live near an open, fresh market like that. I wish I did, because when you walk around, the colours, the sense of sort of freshness in those places is fabulous.
16: Yeah, yeah, it is. It's very nice. And of course, there were very small vendors then. And so we, you know, we went to one woman called Siobhan. And then we went to a little shop, a little greengrocer, and we sold courgettes as well and tomatoes.
1: Mm.
16: This was our pocket
1: courgette.
16: Money. I love courgettes.
1: I find courgettes a bit watery sometimes.
16: Ah, yeah, you have to know what to do with them.
1: Yeah, that's probably the problem. Can't cook, won't cook. No, I do. I do enjoy both, and I do cook sometimes as well.
16: So that would have started me off, you know. So always being out and about and always enjoying it. And then I did actually did a foraging course with another herbalist. It must have been at least 15 years ago in Kilkenny. And she did four seasons. So she did spring, summer, autumn and winter. Mm. Just a day. And we went out to Suzanne Crampton's place, you know, out in Bennettsbridge.
1: Yeah.
16: And we foraged stuff. And then we took everything back to the water gardens in Thomastown. And we made up cordials and ointments and things. And that gave me the bug. And so, like, every year since then, I have made things like elderflower cordial and elderberry cordial and meadow sweet cordial.
1: It's great with a little gin. The idea of being a forager is taking the initial love that you had of maybe growing your own fruit and veg or picking your own fruit and veg or going to the market and bringing it to a whole other level in terms of understanding and detail and training. You mentioned that course that you went on 15 years ago that sort of enlightened you as to the opportunities that were out there.
16: Yeah.
1: Have you been shocked through your learning process to discover just how many opportunities there are out there in nature?
16: Oh, yeah. I mean, it's incredible how much. And I am still learning and I will continue to learn throughout my life. Like, you never stop learning about plants. Mm. It was funny the other day because I went out to my vegetable garden and I was looking at it. Everything has gone to seed at the moment, what I had put in. And of course, I haven't got the heart to take everything out. I just leave them. All the kale is flowering. It's beautiful, yellow flowers. I must have thrown some poppy seed out there. So there's loads of poppies.
1: Yeah.
16: So there's not a lot of the sort of vegetables that you would, you know, normally be eating. So I was looking around. I was thinking, okay, I'm a forager. I need to find what's here. Milk thistle. Not milk thistle, sorry. That's very, very sharp. Sow thistle.
1: Right.
16: Sow thistle is an amazing vegetable. It's got a beautiful green green leaf, really, really dense in minerals and vitamins. And I just cut some of that. I cut some dandelions and I cut some nipplewort.
1: Yeah.
16: And I brought them all in. I chopped them up and I put them in my stew and they were delicious.
1: Yeah.
16: So it's amazing what's out there. And I discover something new every single time I go for a walk.
1: But we talk about the walks that you go on and walks that you've got planned. I had some chives in a little sort of pot that were doing their thing indoors, and then we put them outdoors. And then I sort of forgot about them for a while. Yeah. And last springtime, they flowered.
16: Mm.
1: Beautiful purple tops on the long green stems. There can be great beauty in some of the vegetables as well, can't there?
16: Absolutely. Yeah, yeah. I mean, everything, you know, if you let a carrot go to flower, it's got a lovely flowering top. It's a member of the umbelliferous family, which I just think is such a beautiful word.
1: Umbelliferous. What does that mean?
16: So your fennels and your, it's like kind of like an umble, like an umbrella if you think about it.
1: Ah, yeah.
16: So fennel, cow parsley, cow parsnip, obviously, the one you were just talking
1: all
16: about.
1: All the umbilifers.
16: Yeah, all those umbilifers. Yeah, there's masses of them.
1: I like that
16: and
1: word.
16: The flowers are just lovely.
1: I'm going to find an opportunity to use the word umbilifers at some point between now and the end of the week. So if you're listening to the KCLR Daily, if you do hear me use the phrase umbilifers between now and Friday, text or WhatsApp. Ah, you've done it. Well done. Your joy is beyond just the learning and the experience with nature. As you said, you use so many of the products yourself.
16: Yeah.
1: From a budgetary perspective, and I hate to talk about pounds, shillings and pence, to have a bit of space and to use it other than just to look at or to sit in can be quite cost effective as well, can't it?
16: Yeah. Now, obviously, as a herbalist who's running a practice and seeing patients, there is absolutely no way you could grow the amount of herbs you would need in a city garden. It just couldn't happen. You also would need a lot of space for drying the herbs and then for, say, tincturing them. If you're going to make a tincture out of them or powdering them. So we have to buy in nearly all our herbs.
1: Yeah.
16: But the great thing is the Irish School of Herbal Medicine, which is now in Castle Comer, is encouraging people, farmers, to set aside a patch to allow. And the great thing about these the kind of plants
1: are there grants available? That would be the next thing
16: there
1: the farmers
16: probably
1: will.
16: Are. There probably are, yeah. But so to actually allow a space to grow the plants that will grow naturally in this country, for people like, for herbalists like myself to use.
1: Okay.
16: Because we don't have the space.
1: Let's move on to talk then about herbal medicine.
16: Yeah.
1: It's interesting that it has that word in front of it, herbal medicine. It's there to distinguish it, I suppose, from traditional medicine. Do you think they should be separated in terms of the fact that many of the medicines that we would buy over the counter in tablet form probably have herbal origins in some form or other?
16: Absolutely.
1: Anyway?
16: I mean, herbal medicine is the original of the species. I mean, really, conventional medicine or allopathic medicine, as it's known, should actually be the alternative.
1: Mm.
16: Because if we empower people to know to go and take nettles or dandelions or dandelion root or elderflower or whatever it is that's around them, they can always try a herb first, a plant first that's their ally, that's there, that has medicinal qualities.
1: How do you feel about, for example, me sitting this side of the desk? And as you say that, my first thought is, oh, I better get the message out there, of course, consult with your doctor, or, you know, it is something that we have to do.
16: Yes, absolutely.
1: You know, from that perspective.
16: You need the knowledge. And we would have had the knowledge, but we've lost the knowledge. I mean, you know, in Ireland, in my granny's time, we would have always had nettle and potato soup in the spring.
1: Mm.
16: You know, it would have been a given. That's what you would have had because it was so nourishing.
1: From a medicinal purpose and a medicinal point of view, what is the king or queen or whatever title you want to put on it of all of the herbs? What's, you know, if there was somebody listening this morning, some people might have particular conditions that herbs can or cannot help with. But if there was one thing that you would suggest people try and get into their diet in some way, shape or form to help improve general health, what is that ultimate herb?
16: Good food.
1: Good food.
16: Good food. Medicine is food. Food is medicine.
1: Mm.
16: So if your diet is varied and colourful and you use what's around you as well, you can't go wrong.
1: Mm.
16: You know, I mean, I suppose nettles are probably my favourite, since I'm called the nettle patch. You can use nettles all year round. You can have them in the spring as this lovely spring tonic. At this time of the year, the seeds are coming, so you can harvest the seeds. You can help people with adrenal burnout, who are exhausted, put a little bit of porridge in their porridge or in a smoothie. In the winter, then we would dig up the roots and you powder the roots and you use the roots. So they kind of give all year round. They're very strong. Their roots go deep, deep, deep down into the soil. So they're bringing up iron,
1: a lot of nutrients,
16: minerals, nutrients. I always think we're kind of like plants that can walk because we need the same thing as plants. We need good air. We need good water. We need good food. You know, we need minerals. We need the rocks that are underneath us.
1: Yeah, we're all made from carbon, really, at the end of the day.
16: Yeah,
1: you know,
16: whether we bleed or not. And that's what we will become again.
1: You were out walking this morning?
16: I was.
1: Yeah,
16: yes.
1: You weren't foraging this morning, though. I wasn't walking the dog, I know.
16: Yeah.
1: Because obviously where you were walking this morning, you feel wouldn't be a good place to forage. Tell us where you were walking and why.
16: Okay, I went out to Dunmore City Park this morning, which is absolutely fabulous. I mean, fair play to the council. They've done an extraordinary job there. It's really gorgeous. But it was an old dump.
1: Yeah.
16: So we know that there's still toxins coming up from underneath. So I wouldn't be comfortable foraging there. Plants there.
1: And that goes to the point that I'm making about knowledge and understanding. If you have a real passion for this, maybe go on a similar course to the one that you've been on. Or if you have a passing passion,
16: yeah,
1: or you're just starting to think about it, you've got upcoming walks that can, yes, help people pick up some of the basic knowledge around,
16: yeah,
1: this.
16: Exactly. Yeah. So I would do a walk. I do a walk about, I've done about four now, and I'm doing another one next Saturday morning. I'm going to go back around the New Park Fen because it's so handy for me. It's really close by. And there's always something new coming out. You know, there's always something to see. And it's a lovely little walk. It's about, it'll take about an hour's time. Mm. And yeah, we just chat. We walk around and we chat. And it's lovely because people get really engaged as they're going. And you see how much is there around you.
1: It's going to be a good day weather-wise, I believe, next weekend. Right. So that'll be something to look forward to.
16: Now, it would go rain. Wind or shine.
1: I don't mean this badly, but you look like somebody who wouldn't be put off by a little bit of a sprinkling of rain anyway, which is the right way to live your life. But I'm conscious about the fact that, as I say, next weekend's weather could be 25, 26 degrees. Okay. We've just seen record temperatures. Are you starting to see a change in what you can see when you're out foraging, the type of plants that are maybe growing as a result of global warming, etc.?
16: Not really yet, I have to say. Not amongst the wild plants that we have. I haven't seen that much difference. Mm. Not in what I'm using.
1: Yeah, we're not seeing orange trees sort of pop up randomly, or lemon trees.
16: I still need a greenhouse for my tomatoes.
1: Yeah, and of course, it'll be something that we'll always do.
16: But the more we can allow grow, the better it is for us. I mean, my garden, as you can imagine, is probably like a jungle.
1: Yeah.
16: But it's cool and it's very green and it's very, very lush. And I very rarely cut the grass, what little there is of grass to be cut. It's full of plants and trees.
1: You mentioned your father earlier on.
16: Cool.
1: In terms of him being somebody who educated you or first opened the world to you. Tell us about your father, because there'll be a lot of people listening who won't be privy to the ability to do research on people before they come in, as I am. Who was your father and where would we best know him from?
16: My father was Lieutenant John S. Glendinning. He was he met my mother in Cork. He was in the Navy. And they went out to Nigeria to live. He got into the Nigerian Navy. Mm. And it was very hard. And it was hard on my mother at the time in the 1960s, the early 60s. And they came back to Cork. And he couldn't get a job in Cork. So they built a house and they had this nice garden. And he spent a lot of his early days while he was looking for a job. He ended up working for the Cork Harbour Commissioners, just starting a garden from scratch.
1: Yeah.
16: And he learnt just as he went along. Now, he was a very tidy gardener. He was a typical gardener of his time. The lawns were manicured.
1: Good man.
16: You know.
1: Man after my own heart. I love now a manicured lawn.
16: No, you got to look for the daisies and the plantain and all the things in your lawn. That's what a lawn is. We're fooled into thinking that these green deserts are good for us, and they're not, and they're good, not good for anything. But that's the kind of a gardener he was. So I spent my time cutting around the edges and pruning trees. And to my shame, he also used weed killers, which was just, you know, he wouldn't now. And he was an environmentalist. He was really interested in the environment and he was very, very, very much cared for animals and all the rest of it. And that's how I got my love for all of that side of it. But he that's what he learned. Yeah. And so that's, you know, whereas we're learning in a different way now, thank goodness.
1: Text coming in for you. It wasn't necessarily set up to be one of those conversations where people can look for advice, but they're looking for your thoughts on things. Okay. So I'll put it to you. Hi, Brian. Could you ask Lucy about the EU bringing in new control on supplements and vitamins and herbs, reducing the strengths and availability, for example? I mean, all of these things that we consume, whether they are foods, whether they are medicines or things that we buy, come with various controls from the... In fact, I was talking this morning when I was looking at the newspapers about people buying baby pillows online and warnings to be careful from the CCPC in relation to that. But your thoughts on the EU controls on vitamins and supplements, etc.?
16: There's a lot of chat about this, as you can imagine, in the herbal community. And people are very concerned about it. Because, for instance, just to pick one of them, vitamin D. We have completely different needs for vitamin D in this country
1: than you would in Greece or Spain.
16: Or Greece. Yeah. Exactly. So you can't do a one thing fits all.
1: Yeah.
16: You know, you've got to, and what will happen is then people won't go to the health food store and won't talk to the person behind the desk who will have the knowledge of what to take and what not to take. And they'll end up going online, you know, going through Amazon or some other space and finding what they feel they need. There's so much information out there. There's too much information. People are self-medicating because people don't trust things. And that's bad because we do need to trust. We need to trust all the health systems, whether they're herbal or whether they're conventional. And that's a big problem. And the more, if you start, you know, putting more and more set rules that are generic for everybody, the same for everybody, it just doesn't work.
1: Yeah.
16: So, yeah, there's a lot of concern about it.
1: So a bit of variety needed in that regard.
16: For sure.
1: You've mentioned the fact that you're going out on a walk this coming Saturday. We were talking about that a few moments ago. How can people join you on the walk? Do they need to book in advance or can they just meet you at the gates of the park?
16: I mean, it's nice for me if I have some idea of who's coming. It doesn't always work. They can just meet me at the gates. Yeah, so we
1: Don't just say, you're being too nice now. You've already said it would be nice for you to have people registered in advance. Tell us how they can do that.
16: Okay, well, if they can find me on Instagram, Lucy Glenn, the Nettle Patch Kilkenny. I forgot what I'm called. The Nettle Patch Kilkenny. That's my Instagram page. And the poster will be up there. And it'll also be on my website. Will it be on my website? No, it's probably not on my website. I should put it on my website. Yes. And so it's Instagram is probably the place
1: Instagram,
16: to find me.
1: The Nettle Patch Kilkenny. And what we'll do is our own fabulous Siobhan Rodriguez was in capturing some video of our chats a few moments ago. We'll get Siobhan to tag that.
16: Yeah, I still need my children to give me a better push with regard to social media. I'm still not, you know, I'm one of those Luddites.
1: There's nothing wrong with being a Luddite. There. Yeah, getting there, that's the most important thing. Yeah. It's where we're all going is what I'm not quite sure about, but that's a matter for a different day as well. Listen, Lucy, it's been a pleasure having you
16: Thank you
1: chatting.
16: So much.
1: Best of wishes for the walk. And
16: you might come on one of these days, and we'll stop you cutting that lawn, manicuring that lawn. You start looking at what's in there.
1: I think your father would be proud. That's all I can say. Lucy, thank you very much for joining us here on the Casey Lord Daily, and enjoy the walk this coming Saturday. And of course, if you're wondering how you can go and join Lucy, as I said, we'll put it up on social media as well.
16: Thank you very much.
1: Lots more still to come, including after the short break, our interview with Katie Taylor from the weekend.
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1: I do hope that both Elaine Pollard and indeed Emily Felix, who joined us throughout the morning this morning talking about Friedrich's ataxia, I do hope they're both still listening, because the team behind the scenes here have been in contact with one of our own ministers, Minister Deputy Jennifer Manane O'Connor, of course, who has responsibility. She is a Minister of State at the Department of Health. Well, we've reached out to Jennifer's office for comment. She isn't available to join us today, but she has told us that she will join us on the show tomorrow, and we can put some of those concerns to Jennifer. So hopefully something can be done before that meeting is due to happen on Wednesday. But to go back now in time a little bit, over the weekend, as you heard, Katie Taylor was on a whistle-stop tour of the country, during which she visited us here at KCLR. Our own sports broadcaster, Oisin Lyon, got the opportunity to catch up with Katie one-on-one. And here's a chance for you to enjoy that conversation.
3: Hi, how are you? Yes, I'm very excited, by the way. absolutely over the moon that this has finally gotten over the line. And just a huge thanks to my team for actually getting it over the line. This was like an impossibility a few months ago, and here we are. I can't believe that the fight is actually happening. My dream venue, end of my career in Croke Park. This is phenomenal. This is definitely beyond my wildest dreams.
4: How did you react when Eddie or Tomás or Brian Peters, I'm not sure who would have actually delivered the news to you, when they called you or talked to you and said, Katie, it's confirmed, it's absolutely happening?
3: Yeah, well, I actually got the phone call just a few days ago, actually, 4 or 5 days ago, by Brian, my manager, and just to tell me that the contracts are all signed and it's a done deal, and I couldn't believe it. So I got on the first flight home, obviously, just to do all the promotional work. But this was a tough slog to get this over the line, and it'd be a huge thanks to Eddie and Brian and everyone involved. They've been absolutely tenacious in actually getting this over the line. So it's been an amazing moment for me. It feels a bit surreal, to be honest, and it's been a whirlwind of a few days, but what a moment it's going to be.
4: Was there ever a time where you thought this might not happen, and does that make it all the more special, the fact that it is?
3: Yeah, definitely. I was even having a conversation with Eddie and Brian after my last fight and saying it's Croke Park or nothing for me. I'm going to hang up the gloves if Croke Park doesn't happen. So I knew there was nothing else to chase after. And the only thing that I had the passion for was Croke Park, and so here we are, and amazing moment.
4: When you did the press conference, I think it was Friday, yesterday, we saw pictures of you walking around the pitch and getting shots on the pitch, and as I look on the pitch now, and I'll never get to perform here, but you will, it excites me. Did it get the blood start pumping? Was the heart kind of racing that bit faster? How did it feel?
3: Yeah, definitely. It actually made it real when I was actually walking around the venue yesterday and the day before. I was like, oh my gosh, this is actually happening. Especially yesterday when I seen actually my face on the screen as well. There's lots of excitement, lots of buzz around the place, but I also have a fight to prepare for as well. It's a real fight, it's a real challenge, and it's obviously very important that I end my career well. It's very important that I actually win this fight, and it's not going to be an easy challenge. She's a big risk. She's the IBO champion, she's the number one challenger for the WBC belt, so this is a real fight, a real challenge, and I'm going to be as hungry as ever stepping into that ring.
4: Yeah, and that's important, isn't it? That it is, like, this is a really, really tough bout that you are going out on.
3: Yeah, absolutely. And this is Brian next to me here. So.
5: Sorry, Oisin, I'm just curious. You're up at the Joe McDonagh Cup final there. I'm curious, who are you shouting for between Carlo and Leash?
4: Well, Brian, there's an old saying, knowing when your bread is buttered, and I'm working for a station that has Carlo in the title. So I let you decide and I let you guess who I'm backing here. Brian, actually, as I have you on there, and it's great to chat to you again. You've done wonderful work in boxing over the years. And as a very young man, when I had a full head of hair, I was actually a frequenter in your nightclub in Dunshaughton. But listen, we won't tell any stories about that.
5: There's a few old videotapes there. There's a box of them. There might be, if you want to take them there. A few boxes.
4: Delete them. They're probably on Betamax. They're that old. Come here. Talk to me about how excited you are, because this must have been a dream of yours as well as it being a dream for Katie.
5: Yes, I suppose. Look, you know, I'm delighted to say, honoured and privileged to be with Katie so long. And, you know, it's a never, ever say die attitude with Katie, both outside and inside. And I suppose it's important for everyone to to dare to dream and to dream these things and you know, work hard is a very important ingredient, but to get this over the line for what I believe is certainly Ireland's greatest ever sports person, if not one of Ireland's greatest sports, just one of Ireland's greatest people, but to eventually get to Croke Park. Muhammad Ali was there in 1972, from one, you know, the greatest male of all time back to the greatest female of all time. So I think it's very apt. But I suppose the most important thing that we're trying to get across is we have 25% of the tickets are €40 and under. This is a celebration of Irishness. There's going to be a couple of stages. You know, it's going to be very different. I'm not sure whether we could compare it to Italia 90 or, you know, the Special Olympics was an amazing night in Croke Park, if anyone was lucky enough to be there. It's going to be a very, very iconic, monumental night, and it's definitely a where were you when this happened.
4: And I'm glad you touched on that, because it is a very, very, very accessible event. I mean, there's a range of tickets and options there, isn't there?
5: Absolutely, and with family tickets, there's non-alcoholic areas, so it's a very different. It's, you know, we're aiming to get people from 6 to 86. You know, we want buses from every town in the, like, it's a celebration, really just a celebration of Irishness, a celebration of Katie, what she's done, and, you know, the support we've got from Ireland as a nation has been phenomenal. So it's kind of trying to repay that as well.
4: Katie, is it, after this tour, is it about getting into camp and focusing on what is a huge fight? Because you probably need to, from here on in, do you need to remove the venue from your head or remove everything else from your head and just concentrate on what's on in the ring?
3: Yeah, absolutely. The intensity is definitely going to rack up now for the next few weeks and months in lead up to this fight. Like I said, I have to prepare well. I have to be at my very, very best to win this fight. And so I'm going to be locking myself away for the next few months just in preparation for this fight, but I cannot wait to step into the ring, and I'm so grateful for the amount of support I've received, not just over these last few weeks and lead up to Croke Park, but just the last few years, people who have travelled over the world to watch me fight. I'm so overwhelmed, I'm so grateful for that, and now I just want to put on a performance worthy of their support over these last few years. And I'm planning on putting on a career best performance on September the 5th. So, bring it on!
5: You know, this is going to make
4: that support is really important, isn't it, Katie? And Brian, I'll let you in on this in a second, because we just spoke to someone who is at Madison Square Gardens and who's at a number of your fights, and they said the support was phenomenal. Do you hear that in the ring? Does that make a difference when those people are shouting your name and singing Olé Olé and all that?
3: Yeah, absolutely. And just seeing the tricolours around the place in Madison Square Garden and Dallas, all around the UK when I fought there, and honestly, I'm just overwhelmed. I can't believe that people spend their hard-earned money to come watch me fight, and just so grateful. This is for them as much as it is for me as well. I just want to thank them for all their support, thank them for the support and the respect that they've given me over the years, and the respect that they've given women's boxing over the years as well. I've been often, you know, given praise for the rise of women's boxing over these last few years, but the sport is where it is because the Irish people bought into it, and the Irish people have proven themselves the best in the world time and time again. And for that, I'm just forever grateful.
4: Ryan, go ahead.
5: Sorry, I suppose it's important to see that this is a real fight, and when all the fanfare's over and all the lights, cameras and action, Katie has to knuckle down. We have a very serious opponent. This lady's undefeated, you know, three times undisputed. That's what hopefully Katie's going to be, is three times undisputed champion. She's the number one with the WBC, and, you know, she's a chance already. She's famous, and she's got a chance to change her life with Katie. So it's a massive fight as well. There's a little bit of pressure. I think Eddie was onto us this morning. Eddie Hearn, Katie, he was trying to get Katie to walk around Croke Park twice. Some of Katie's entrances and some of her walks in have been pretty legendary. So it's going to be a magic night. Really looking forward to it, and I just can't wait.
4: Katie, have you kind of thought about beyond this fight, about what you might do? Because you're so iconic, there's so many things you can do. Have you kind of given a thought to the next step after this?
3: I haven't given it much thought, to be honest, but I am very excited about the next chapter as well. But Brian is here beside me. He's writing down
5: I've got
3: the
5: a job
3: presence.
5: Or two. I was thinking she might be a bad president, maybe. We might have a run at the presidency.
3: I don't know about that, but I haven't thought too far ahead. But I have to say, I'm envisioning the whole night on September the 5th, and I'm nearly getting emotional even thinking about the walkout. And that's going to be my final walk into that ring. And just hearing all the ole ole ole's around the stadium, in a packed out stadium, it's going to be so special. But I guess after September the 5th, I can sit back and reflect on everything and then think about the next chapter.
4: I think if we know anything about you, it's that whatever you do, you'll do it well, and you'll do it brilliantly, and you'll do it better probably than it's ever been done. Give me an insight into what the next couple of weeks and months are for you now. Do you go into camp? Do you shut off all phones? Do you shut out the world? Is it training? Everything? What's it going to be like?
3: Yeah, absolutely. So now I have to get my head down and knuckle down and prepare for battle, basically. And just like what I always do, lock myself away, and I'm going to be, you know, beating my body into submission every single week and lead up this fight to prepare for whatever comes my way on September the 5th. But I love the training camp. I love the aspect of it. I love the feel of getting sharper and sharper every week. I love the build up to the fights. So it's going to be a very, very exciting few months, but it involves a lot of hard work, and I can't wait for that.
4: As I am talking to you from Croke Park on a big day for Carlo in the hurling, have you ever played hurling? I know you were an Irish international soccer player. Did you ever try hurling?
3: Yes, I did, actually. I played camogie as a kid, and obviously Gaelic football as well, which is one of my favourite sports. So I did. I didn't go too far in it, but I did play for the Wicklow team for football, but not for camogie.
4: Of course, you're an Irish international as well. Yeah. Okay, just before I let you go, and I know that you have a lot of appointments to keep, and you're a very busy person, you're in demand, and you need to get all this stuff done before you go back into camp. Brian, your last message to the fans ahead of
5: September 5th. I suppose just, guys,
4: Katie Taylor,
5: you know, to get this over the line, obviously with myself, Katie, the star of the show, we've had Eddie Hearn, who is without doubt one of the greatest promoters the planet has ever seen, but also Peter Aiken from Aiken Promotions, Peter McKenna. So, you know, we needed all these heavyweights to get this over the line, and it's just going to be an exceptional, a monumental, certainly an epic night. So please God, we'll see you there, guys.
4: Well, I remember thinking when this whole rumour started and this whole story started, I said, you can deal with the Saudis, Eddie, but let's see how you get on with the GA. Luckily, exactly. The deal has been done. And Katie, just before I let you go, what's your final message to the supporters ahead of your big fight here in Croke Park on September 5th?
3: Yeah, just thank you so much for all your amazing support. And September the 5th is going to be an amazing celebration of Irishness. And I love that, because I carry the Irishness so proudly myself. I love the fact that I can represent my country every single time I step into that ring. And I just want to put on a performance, a world-class performance, and end my career on a high. It's very important to get my hands raised at the end of that night to become a three-time undisputed champion. And I can't wait. And I just can't wait to hear the screams of the fans on that night as well. So thank you so much.
4: Thank you, Katie. Brian, where can we get tickets? Where is all that info?
5: So tickets are with Ticketmaster on sale Friday, 12th of September. Pre-sale is on Wednesday. So all the usual outlets. So get in. I don't want, there's a lot of people there, I know. I don't want them to be annoying me for tickets. So go to Ticketmaster. Don't be annoying me, guys.
4: Okay. Brian Peters and Katie Taylor, thank you so much for taking the time
3: so
4: to drop into us in studio. Katie, it was so good to bump into you this morning and to talk to you this afternoon. Thank you so much, Brian. You too. And the very best of luck to you both.
3: Thank you so much.
1: Katie Taylor speaking to her own Oisin Langan there. And just to clarify, it's Friday the 12th of June that tickets go on sale. Pre-sale available on Wednesday for those who are members of Eddie Hearn's sort of social media platforms, and also for customers of Lidl, I believe, who have the Lidl app. You can also get involved in the pre-sale that way. I'm sure the 5th of September will be a date that's already in so many people's diaries.
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1: And from Oisin Langan's recorded interview with Katie Taylor at the weekend, the man himself joins us live. Oisin, good morning.
4: Good morning, Brian. How are you?
1: Yeah, great. No need to obviously rehash the interview, but I mean, it's always great to have somebody of her calibre, if you like, on the show. But to have her visiting the station, as she has so many stations right across the country, just shows, I think, how invested she is in wanting this to be a day for Ireland rather than just a day for Katie Taylor or boxing fans.
4: I think it's very smart of her and her camp to go out and kind of meet everyone everywhere. And as she said in that interview, after this, it's a case of phone off, ignore the world, get to camp, and then she'll arrive back in Ireland a couple of days before the fight, and she'll do a press conference and all that. But this is where the bulk of the promotion is being done, and it's a good thing that they're doing because this is not just a boxing event, as Katie said, as Brian Peters said, and as I'm saying to you, this is an event for everyone. This is an event where we get the chance to honour a great sporting icon, a great icon. And and in fairness, Peter McKenna of the GAA has been talking about, you know, how it's, you know, they'll be very careful with who they deal with and who'll be on the undercard and all that. So this will be a great event. And as Brian was saying there, the tickets will be available fairly soon. But it's great that there is a lot of accessibility to this event as well. So look, Katie, I've followed her career for a long, long time. I think my admiration of her came across in that interview. Brian Peters as well, by the way. Like, I remember going to shows in the National Arena that Brian Peters was organising and, you know, him telling me about this young fella that he had, Bernard Dunn, you know, and I remember him even back then saying, geez, there's this young one, she's out of break, Katie Taylor. She's going, and you know, sometimes when a boxing promoter or manager says that to you, you say, oh yeah, because their whole, well, the clue is in the title, they're a promoter. But like, these two have been special, and Katie has taken it to another level. So look, it was a joy to speak to her.
1: In terms of other sporting action over the weekend, we were focusing on Carlow on Saturday, I believe.
4: We were. We Kilkenny and the Camogie as well, but we'll start with Carlow, unfortunately, losing out in the Joe McDonagh Cup. Look, there's just no doubt about it. Leash were the better team on the day, although Carlow would look and say if they'd even executed half the chances that they missed, they possibly could have won the game. But the game is about the chances you do score, not the ones you don't. And unfortunately for Carlow, it didn't quite work out on the day. There's a lot of players in that team who are very experienced, who've given it everything to Carlow and will continue to give everything to their clubs. And they may continue to give everything to Carlow. We don't know. They've got a bit of a while to decide now. But I think the only feeling I would have after that game, well, a couple of feelings. One is disappointment that Carlow lost, but two, just as a hurling fan, gratitude to what that team has given and what a lot of those players have given over the years. And they will be back to give it again next year. And Pat Bennett, the manager, I think he was dealt a tough enough card in the league with all the injuries he had, but he handled that very well. And while they were disappointed to be relegated, they got it right for the championship. And I would suggest that going into the league next year, they're in a decent place in the sense that they should get out of Division 2, and then they'll go into Joe McDonagh and they'll have a bunch of players who'll get a good experience in that league, who got good experience in this league. And like, I know there's a generational set of players in that team. There's nothing to suggest that any of them will step away. And if one or two of them does step away, yes, they're a huge loss. But you know yourself, there'll always be a young person or someone who wants to show their wares and step up. And that's the, you know, that's the circle of life and all that. The Carlow Camogie team, by the way, on Saturday got a great win to reinvigorate their championship. They beat Westmead in Westmead and showed great fight to do so. So congratulations to them. Kilkenny cruising through tier two in the Glendimplex All-Ireland Camogie Senior Championship. They've won 3 out of 3. You would expect that, but you still have to go out and do it, and they've done it, and they've shown quite well in all those games. Martin will have more obviously on that on Come On Kind, Casey Lawrence Camogie podcast, which will be out probably tomorrow. And we actually have an interview with Ava Brett on the Casey Lawrence socials if anyone wants to go and look at those. And of course, a special guest visitor to Nolan Park on Saturday was Katie Taylor. And we've got shots of Katie in the dressing room and getting a Kilkenny jersey on the socials as well, kind of hidden in that Ava Brett video. So if anyone wants to watch that, they can. A big day for Kilkenny on Saturday as well, in the sense that they won the Celtic Challenge. Now, the Celtic Challenge is effectively tier two of the minor championship. It's like a development competition is how it's officially tagged, but it's still a good competition. And Kilkenny won it. They beat Tipperary with an injury time goal. Jack Ryan, I think, was the young fella's name, who hit the injury time goal. And it was a fantastic achievement because, look, you know yourself,

0: who's live in Crow Park, actually joined us for a few minutes. He was there with Dr. Ball, but he was good enough to hop on with us for a few minutes. He said, look, there'll be more underage games this year, which is a good thing. And even in recent years, and PJ Kenny said this, PJ Kenny is the chairman of Kilkenny. He said it to Edwina Grace in an interview last week following Derek's departure, that, you know, they've actually had really good people, and these are really good people that they've had in over the last couple of years looking and tweaking and developing. So there is good work going on.
1: Just on that, I was watching the Munster final over the weekend, watching Limerick with that last minute 1-point win over Cork. It just sort of struck me, obviously, that Kilkenny have decisions to make. You're sort of talking about that now. In a weird way, I had this strange thought, which was, the fact that Kilkenny's season was as bad as it was, with them going out as early as they did, rather than maybe not quite getting as far as they would have hoped, but shortening the window of opportunity that the county board have to make these decisions. Do you think, you know, possibly one of the silver linings is the fact that the Kilkenny did go out so early in the season, that Derek Lynn made that decision so early in the season, that they have maybe a little bit more time than would often be the case with managerial changes to take stock and make those decisions going forward?
0: I see what you mean. And while there's never a positive of going out of the championship early, what you do is when or if it happens, as it has happened to Kilkenny, you look and you say, well, what do we do now? And we have a bit of time, and what can we do with that time? And Derek, credit to him. And I'll say it again, you know, like in Kilkenny, you were probably that, you know, all Ireland's are the currency. But if you look at it this way, if he won 3 Leinster titles in a row with any other county, that county would consider it a golden era. Of course, in Kilkenny, it's a little bit different because of what they've done. So a lot of credit has to go to Derek for the job he has done. Credit also has to go to Derek in the sense that he didn't wait around. He actually said, right, I'm going to step away. It's time for something different for himself and maybe the team as well. And I really admire him for that, because he could have left it and kind of hung around and delayed the decision, but he didn't. And I think, now I don't know for certain, because I haven't spoken to Derek Ling about this, I haven't spoken to anyone about this, but I would imagine Derek, being the man he is, said, you know what, I'm going to give them time to sort out a successor. I'm going to give them as much time as I can, because that's what's best for Kilkenny, and that is what Derek Ling has always done, what is best for Kilkenny. Yeah. You're talking there about the time they now have. Yeah, what you do is you have a lot of time, and what I'm hearing is that, you know, they'll give the clubs a chance to have their say and consult, and maybe even nominate a manager or suggest names, and that's not a bad thing, because what you do now in a situation like this, when you have time, I think, and it's easy for me to say it when I'm not the one tasked with searching for the manager, or I'm not the one tasked with being in the county board, but what you can do is you can get everyone's ideas, you can have a good chat about it, you can have a good think about how you want to approach or appoint a manager, and not just what manager you appoint. So yeah, you're right, Brian. I know what you're saying, that it's not positive.
1: Yeah, because I mean, if you had a disappointing exit at semi-final stages, and maybe it's 2 or 3 weeks after that when a decision is made for a manager to step down, and then the process begins, then you're very much well into preparations for the next season before that manager is even appointed. I mean, Kilkenny have that unique position to make this decision early and not lose out on that prep time for next season compared to other teams by getting it done early. How long do you think it will take?
0: The honest answer is I'm not sure. I was about to say, ideally, you'd get it done and start in time for the start of the league and club championship, which is the August bank holiday weekend. But in truth, whoever we know for certain, it will be a Kilkenny person.
1: Yeah.
0: It will not be an outsider. So whoever that is, they will know the scene up and down, inside and out. They will know what players are around, what players they want in, what players maybe they want out. They'll know the scene
1: what's coming through the ranks, etc.
0: Yeah, exactly. Yeah. So, because we know the one certainty is that it will be a Kilkenny manager. Now, they might have a back room that might contain one or two outsiders. I don't know. And like people think that this is a relatively new thing. It's not. Like Michael Dempsey is from Leash. He's been one of the best backroom team members Kilkenny ever had. And still, I think he's consulted and they take advice off him on various things, not related to the senior team specifically. But anyway, yeah, so I couldn't give you a timeline, Brian, but because it will be a Kilkenny person, it kind of maybe buys them a bit more time than you would need to if you were another county who is looking at inside and outside. Whereas with Kilkenny, it will be only inside. It will not be outside.
1: Yeah, okay. Well, O'Shanlangan joining us. Thanks very much for bringing us that interview with the fabulous Katie Taylor over the weekend and keeping us up to date with all of the sporting action over the weekend. And of course, we'll catch up with you again on Friday, O'Shane.
0: Thank you, Brian. I just want to say before I go, we've got two KC Lore podcasts, hurling podcasts, already out. One has an interview with Desi Welch, who is the manager of the Kilkenny team that won the Celtic Challenge. We also hear from John Kiley and Ben O'Connor. Ben O'Connor had some things to say after the game yesterday, as he always does. And we've got reaction from Saturday as well. Tommy Welch dropped in for a chat with us.

0: about the Leinster final, about the Joe McDonagh final, and he also gave us his thoughts on the Kilkenny management thing, and he was good enough to talk to us, so I appreciate that. We also have James Hickey and Joe Nolan talking about Carlow and their defeat in the Joe McDonagh Cup, and Cyril Farrell actually talking about what he likes about Galway this year, because they're now straight through to an All-Ireland semi-final. So there we go. Well, KCLR Hurling Podcast out now.
1: I'll probably pass you in the car park later on, and maybe we'll discuss the context of this text that's just landed. I think Davey Fitzgerald should get the vacation job at Kilkenny. That's not my opinion. That is the opinion of somebody else who's also finished it off with ha ha ha ha ha ha ha.
0: Yeah, yeah. I think that sums it up nicely, actually. Yeah, yeah. But listen, come here. All jokes aside, didn't go well for Davey and Antrim, but he is a good. Now he will not get to Kilkenny, but yeah, like obviously he won't be getting anywhere near Kilkenny. But he's a good manager, and I think people sometimes forget that.
1: Okay, Oisin. I'll see you in the car park later. Oisin Langer there, joining us from the KCLR Sports team, and of course all of that great analysis and look back stuff available online.
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1: Yeah, we've got lots to do between now and 1 o'clock. 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
1: Still to come, we've got music from Aslan and we'll be catching up with Eddie Sinnott, chairman of South Kilkenny Historical Society, as the news of the passing of Marion Fawcett emerged over the weekend. All of that's still to come, but now at 12.01, it's over to Edwina Grace in the KCLR newsroom.
12: Thanks, Brian. Coming up in your main lunchtime news at 1 o'clock today, we hear from some locals who've been emotionally outlining on the KCLR Daily how hope's fading for them in their fight for those with Friedreich's ataxia to get access to medication, Sky Claris. There's been progress in urban areas previously considered littering black spots, according to the latest survey by Irish Business Against Litter, which found no black spots out of the 40 towns and cities surveyed. Carlow saw an improvement, but Kilkenny slid a little. We'll have reaction from both counties. Wicklow Wexford Fianna Fáil TD Malcolm Byrne says he's limited on what he can say publicly as investigations continue following his arrest on suspicion of drink driving, but he's told South East Radio that such activity is wrong. And Katie Taylor sums up what her farewell fight in Croke Park means to her, while promoter Peter Aiken is not just looking forward to that, but potentially something that could be on the way to our locality next year. It's 2.5 minutes past 12. Your weather update is next.
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12: Showers will become more frequent through the day with highest temperatures of 14 to 16 degrees. Right now we're at 14 degrees in Carlow Town, it's 13 in Kilkenny City and it's 14 in Ferrybank.
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1: We were talking a few moments ago, of course, about big events happening in some of our stadiums here in Ireland in the months to come with Katie Taylor's fight. But there was a pretty big event from an Irish perspective that took place in London's Emirates Stadium over the weekend. Boyzong's One for the Road concert. Happened on Friday. Courtney Cass was there. She was at the event and she joins us now. Courtney, good afternoon.
16: Hi, Brian, how are you?
1: How was the weekend?
16: So good, so good. So we only flew over. So they had two shows on the Friday and then one on the Saturday. The Saturday was the original and they added the Friday when that sold out.
1: Yeah.
16: So we flew over on Saturday and yeah, we've had the best kind of 24 hours in London.
1: Well, I'm not going to age you in any way, shape or form, but yeah. there's a certain cohort of people, particularly people who might have been young girls when Boyzone were at their height, who were really excited for this particular concert. I'm also joined on the line by one of those people who was definitely at the height of her feminine energy when Boyzone were on the stage. Aisling MacDonald, our very own, is also a huge Boyzone fan and she's there as well. Aisling, you weren't there at the weekend.
17: No, I wasn't, and I was supposed to be, but it just, life got in the way, so unfortunately I had to sell my tickets, so I was devastated, but I was glued to Courtney's Instagram and all the TikToks, everything that went up about it.
1: Well, Courtney, do tell me, what was it like? Was it full of Aislings and the like over the weekend? Was it?
16: It was. Like, we're kind of late 30s, I suppose, now, so like, we were 5 when they came out, really, and it was so nostalgic. There was such lovely, like, there were so many people in Dublin Airport kind of Saturday morning flying over to it. You could see, like, all the Boyzone T-shirts and the Irish flags. And, it was a real, I know we had to travel, obviously, because they didn't do a Dublin date. That's a different story. Mm-hmm. And, it was so fun, so nostalgic. And lots of people, like, much older than us as well. We were kind of at the younger age limit of those who were there. And yeah, it was just the best to see them all together and for Mikey to come out then as well.
1: Aisling, over the weekend you mentioned you had to watch it on social media because, as you said, life got in the way. Just how much FOMO did you have as the weekend unfolded?
17: I had so much FOMO. Like, I was genuinely devastated I wasn't there. But then it got to the point, and Courtney will probably correct me now because I know the atmosphere at the concert is completely different, but it did get to the stage where I was like, oh, was it a good thing that I wasn't there? Because some of the feedback online has been terrible. And I'm like, leave the poor lads alone. They came back for, well, one for the road, but turned into two for the road. But they feel, I feel anyway, that they've got a lot of stick online. And the feedback doesn't seem to be as positive as I thought it was going to be.
1: Okay, well, Courtney was there. Was it a good gig, Courtney?
16: Yeah, look, I suppose we were up in the stands. But I know
1: that sounds like you're going to make excuses now. You were saying, I'm a big Boys On fan now. I was right up the back, so it wasn't their fault, it was mine.
16: We were sheltered by the rain, so we were fine. But no, I think the pitch had issues because it was a fully seated concert. So, like, those on the pitch, it was seats on the pitch.
1: That's an age thing.
16: So it was all like chairs out on the pitch. So I suppose there were people there with, you know, disabilities. Like, I've seen all that kind of negativity online as well. And like people that were going up to barriers that were blocking then people in the seats that needed the seats. But from where we were, we had the best night. As I said, like, we had a few drinks, a couple of cocktails in there. We had lovely people around us as well. So we had a great time. Obviously, the concert itself was great. I know they're kind of getting some stick on some of that as well. I don't think Brian McFadden needed to be there. I just don't think that was for a Boys On concert. And then I suppose they finished as well with Ronan's Life of the Roller Coaster song.
1: So was it the Ronan show then?
16: I suppose it's always been the Ronan show, but it did feel like you kind of, if they wanted to do that, fair enough, put it into the set list somewhere. But I think they should have finished on an actual Boys On song.
1: Aisling McDonald, but unbelievably, she was on the phone 30 seconds ago. She just appeared over my shoulder
18: in
1: the
18: studio.
1: This is obviously something that's got you particularly exercised. You found the time to come and join me in studio rather than on the phone, Aisling. Was it the Ronan Keating show?
18: Now, again, I'm coming from a social media point of view watching it. It looked like the Ronan show, but I would have no problem with that because I'm a huge Ronan Keating fan. Now, I know, Courtney, if you could see Brian's face now, he's not very impressed by this, but I'm very open.
1: He's a nice chap. I've met him. Name dropping.
18: Look,
1: I've had the pleasure of meeting him on a couple of occasions.
18: He's a sound person. I'm a really big Ronan fan.
1: It was a Boys Own return, Courtney, wasn't it? I mean, even when you look on social media and you look at the outfits, for example, that the lads were wearing on stage, whether it was Mikey, and we'll talk about Mikey in a moment, or Shane or any of the rest of them, it sort of looks like all the budget was spent on Ronan and the rest of the gear was ordered off Timu for the rest of the lads.
16: I suppose, like, Shane has always been, you know, kind of a little bit different to himself anyway. Shane was always my favourite. Growing up, it was the eyebrow. And
1: you like the bad boys, do you?
16: He was always my favourite. But like, he had this very long, kind of religious looking cloak on at one point. You know, he is very spiritual. So like, he had a big long thing when Ronan didn't. So I think the costumes were fine. I don't have any issue with them.
18: No, I think they dressed for themselves. And you could see that.
16: Yeah.
18: You know, Ronan always maybe wore... There's one definite point to the concert where Ronan is in cream and the other two lads are in black. But I think that's just his style.
1: Yeah, he had Cuban heels on at one point, I noticed as well.
18: Of course he did.
1: But we do have a sort of slightly more serious... We're being tongue-in-cheek about it, and don't get me wrong, you stick a Boys Own track on, which we will in a few moments' time, and I'll sing along with all the rest of them. Thankfully, the microphone will be off when I do that, so the bit of crack is tongue-in-cheek. But you did have some concerns around Mikey. I mean, Mikey had a very, what's described as, limited involvement in the concert. What exactly did you notice, Courtney?
16: Well, I suppose we'd only kind of seen clips from the Friday and we're like, oh God, he's not with them. So we didn't know in what capacity he was coming out on the Saturday. So he came out for four songs and he kind of did one song, started on his own, the other fellas joined him then. So he had his moment and then he came out then for the finale singing Ronan's song. But I suppose, like, we all saw the documentary and we saw maybe how hard and how maybe kind of frayed or damaged the relationships maybe are in it after, you know, 30 plus years together. So I think even just for him to be there mentally, you know, kind of gave him a boost You know, on Saturday he got the biggest cheer when he did come out on his own, and he even kind of started talking and had to stop because the crowd were just going nuts, like shouting, you know, Mikey, and you know, the clapping and the screaming and everything like that. So, and he did even say himself that, you know, I remember this moment forever. I look back on this moment, and so I think that did mean a lot to him. But yeah, look, I don't know what is going on with him personally to kind of make comment on it. But you know, like Shane was stayed with him up on the stage when Ronan and Keith were kind of down on the ramp. Yeah, so like, we don't know what's going on with him really, and that's okay, that's his
1: business. That's his own business.
16: But just glad that he was able to be there for some of it.
1: Well, you'd like to think that they all enjoyed being there, whether they were really embracing it as Ronan was, or a bit less so as Mikey was. Aisling, your thoughts on the documentary? I mean, Courtney mentioned it there. I watched it. I did think it was telling at times, whether it was Louis Walsh's involvement in the documentary, talking about his involvement in the band, or whether it was the fact that it was, I think Mikey only showed up in the very last part of the documentary series. Did you enjoy the documentary?
18: Oh, I loved it. Like, I was glued to the documentary. And I remember at the time having a chat with you about it. And one of the main things that did stand out, and it's funny that you mentioned Louis Walsh and Mikey, they were the two kind of take homes for everybody in the documentary. But what I have seen, and again, through social media, but I know Courtney obviously saw it on the stage as well, but what I have seen since the documentary, it feels like the boys have really come together and rallied around Mikey, as we said, you know, whatever is going on in his own life. But I just think that came really apparent. And even if you said, you know, like if Keith was standing beside him, the two lads were down the ramp, I feel like they've really just kind of put their arm around him, and that friendship is back, and it seems to be stronger than ever. And the fact that he did show up and give it his all, I think that tells a lot as well. So I think the documentary, while maybe damaging it to a certain point when it did come out at that time, I feel has maybe brought the boys back and obviously made them stronger than ever.
1: Yeah, Courtney, one of the things that we haven't mentioned, of course, a huge part of the boys' own story, the missing member. Was there much of a reflection in the concert?
16: Yeah, it really was. It was, they did a really, they did a really beautiful moment, actually. And they kind of said that, like, all his family were here and all their families were there, obviously. But, like, Stevens had come over for it as well. And they always do, like, me and my friend Roisin, we're going for years now to see them. And since Stephen's death, they always do this, like, white light, which kind of shines up, and they kind of stand around it, and kind of that represents him. But they'd know that it had this, like, big, big section for him, and they all wore red for that, because that was his favourite colour, and did a lovely kind of montage on the screen behind them. And that's, that he was very much involved, very, like, talked about. They all kind of said a little piece about Steve-O, and, he was very much included and very much there, and you could feel that in the whole stadium.
1: Aisling, it's nice to reminisce, isn't it? I mean, I know the lads are still there. They were on the stage at the weekend. It's interesting, isn't it? Because one of the things that I noticed, or came to my mind, and you can tell me what you think about this, was the juxtaposition between, for example, the situation, that the challenges that Mikey has had. He's aged maybe differently to Ronan. Ronan still very much looks like the Ronan of 20 or 30 years ago. Mikey sort of looks like the most of the rest of us, the normal people, who change with time a little bit. I mean, was it nice to be able to, over the last number of months, through the documentary and through the concerts, to be able to reflect on that time in your own life?
18: Oh, 100%. And it brings back so many memories. I mean, Courtney, as you were saying, I think you said late 30s. Let's go with mid-30s that we are at the moment. it brings you back to that time. I mean, when I mean to say the T-shirts, the posters on the walls, think boys Zone and Spice Girls definitely had such a profound effect on a lot of our lives at that time. So it was just lovely to reminisce, 100%, remember all of the lovely memories. And that's it now for Boyzone, isn't
1: Courtney,
18: it?
1: Courtney, should they have done it in Dublin?
18: Yes.
1: I asked Courtney, not
18: sorry.
16: So look, they're an Irish band. You would think that they could have done one here. But again, you don't know whether it links to that.
1: Oh, I've just had a thought. Hold on, apologies for cutting across you, Courtney.
16: Right.
1: I'm going to join two stories here that are emerging over the last 24 hours.
18: Oh.
1: You're talking about they could have done something here in Ireland.
18: Mm-hmm.
1: Who was our own Edwina Grace talking to over the weekend?
18: Oh my goodness. We're starting rumours, are we?
1: We are, yes, because Edwina Grace was talking.
16: Are you going to boys on concert for Katie?
1: Well, Peter Aiken did say he was working on something big, you know, for next year.
18: Imagine in Nolan Park.
1: Yeah.
18: Boyzone. Oh, I don't know, Courtney. Do you think they're done?
16: No, I think they're done. Although Mikey, when he was saying his little piece, he did say, apparently this is the end. Apparently this is the last of it. So you're kind of like, oh, is it? But I think now, like, they had a farewell. Now they've done this. So I think that don't drag it out like you're done.
1: Well, we always pride ourselves on good, well-sourced reporting here at KCLR, but let's bend those rules a little bit. Let's maybe start a rumour that Boyzone might be the act that Peter Aiken is talking about bringing to Nolan Park next year. And if you manifest it enough, Aisling, dreams might come true.
18: There you go. Could happen, Courtney. What do you think?
16: Well, if they do, I'm happy to report live at KCLR that day. Backstage with Shane Lynch. Yes, thank you.
1: Oh, she's not letting the Shane thing go, but I've got to let you both go. Aisling MacDonald, our very own. Courtney Cass from Kilkenny, Boyzone fan. Go back to work. You should be working up in Lyrath, I believe, Courtney. Anyway,
16: yes, while you're working,
1: she's on the way. Here's some Boyzone for you both.

0: Yeah, there they are. For one last time, apparently. Or maybe not. I can't imagine it will be the last time we play them on air here on KCLR Boyzone with Picture of You. Lots more still to come. It's only 20 past 12, you know.
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0: The passing of Marion Fawcett was announced on Friday. She is, of course, synonymous with Fawcett Circus, a powerhouse in her own right. They've been touring since the 1880s and was set up by Marion's great-grandfather after he returned from America. She connections to her own Glen Moore here in the region, and her great-grandfather is actually buried there. In 2019, she attended a night of remembrance and reminiscing, an event hosted by South Kilkenny Historical Society. And joining us now to reflect on the news emerging over the weekend, the sad news of the passing of Marion Fawcett, is Eddie Sinnott. Eddie, good afternoon.
6: Good afternoon, Brian.
0: Listen, thanks for joining us. It was a bit of a shock, of course, to hear of the passing, a huge loss to the Fawcett family and all involved in the circus itself. Tell me about how you came to meet her.
6: First of all, just on the behalf of the society, I'd express our condolences to the Fawcett family on Marion's death. Marion, how we came in contact with her is that, her great-grandmother, our great-grandfather was buried, he's buried in Glenmore. He died in 1939, and she visited Glenmore Cemetery at least once a year when she was visiting, when the circus was on, you know, either New Ross or Waterford. And she was very proud and of her, of the fact that there was associations with Glenmore, and she knew a lot about it. And how I every year we have a night of reminiscing. The society has a night of reminiscing in December, and we invited Marion to come in 2019. And she did come, and she gave a great performance. She was a great entertainer, as you probably know. And but as well as that, she had a huge knowledge of the family history.
0: Yeah.
6: And basically, it was her. The first person to be buried in Glenmore was actually her great-grandmother, Margaret Bondlow.
0: Yeah.
6: And she died. Now, the headstone says she died in 1919, but newspaper reports would suggest that she died in 1921. But what people didn't know was that, until Marion visited us, was that the reason she died is a result of pneumonia, because the Black and Tans raided the camp in Glenmore, when they were in Glenmore at the time, and she developed pneumonia as a result and died in Glenmore, and that's why she was buried in Glenmore.
0: She was a huge historian, as you said, a huge entertainer, a ring mistress extraordinaire is how she's often been described. I mean, she would have been probably one of the first ring mistresses, or certainly one of the first few ring mistresses. What was she like as a person to be around, Eddie?
6: She was very easy to, you know, like, I mean, I'd be always, I meet people, various different types of people, rank. And I must say it was a bit apprehensive meeting Marion Force because I had seen her action in the circus, because I brought my children there into New Ross, and I'd seen her, and she came across as a very, you know, outgoing, almost powerful person, you know, and I was kind of a bit apprehensive, but she was the complete opposite. She was very easy to talk to. She'd listen to you. She was a great entertainer. She was funny. She had a huge amount of positive talents, and that came out from meeting her beforehand and during the talk which she gave us, which was, you know, filled with facts and figures, and it was also very entertaining. I remember she of course she sang for a brief period with Sheba, but she ended up with a rendition of Silent Night, and a very powerful rendition of it. But like, I mean, no airs and graces, easy to talk to, very understanding, but it was a very good businesswoman as well, you know. And she did talk about, you know, the circus industry.
0: Yeah, a challenging industry to be in.
6: A challenging, but 3 months later, of course, COVID came along and it completely decimated the circus industry.
0: Yeah.
6: She great detail of even small facts, like that one of the things that you had to ensure when you were folding up the top was that it had to be dry.
0: Yeah.
6: Otherwise, you know, if it was left over winter and waste would rot.
0: Yeah.
6: You know, she had a huge knowledge of everything.
0: Yeah, so many people passing comment and sharing memories, you know, when you think about, as you said, not just the fabulous character that she was, fabulous singer, fabulous entertainer, came fifth in the Eurovision, I believe, that year with Sheba when they performed. I think it was 1988, around about then.
6: I thought it was 81, but I
0: maybe it was, I'm just doing that for a memory. Yeah, 1981, when she visited and took part in representing Ireland at the Eurovision as well, travelled around the country. And interestingly enough, knowing the nature of that business and knowing the nature of the family, the show must go on. They are performing dates in the days and weeks to come. Nina in Limerick and Wicklow, they'll be all over the country right across the summer as well. We had an interview going back. It's a relatively old piece of audio. It was with our own Sue Nunn, an interview conducted with Marion while she was visiting Kilkenny, and the circus was visiting Kilkenny. It was before she went off to do her thing in the ring there. We'll play that as a little bit of a reminiscence in a few moments' time. But before that, Eddie, your own final thoughts and wishes for the Fawcett family and for Marion's family in particular?
6: Well, I think it's Marion's wish that the show must go on, as you said, and hopefully that will happen. The Fawcett Circus, you know, was Marion would accept more than anybody else that the circus is not made up of one person, and I'm sure that they will be driven by her memories and her talents, and would be eager to that the circus continues on the same vein as that she had it, that she ran it. And and going back to Sheba, one thing she did say that, you know, I think she accepted with that her music career was short-lived, but she did say that the circus life, you're either in it or you're out of it. There was no half measures. You couldn't be involved in that. That was the nature of the circus, that you had to be there the whole time.
0: Yeah. Well, Eddie, thank you very much for joining us to reflect on the life of Marion Fawcett and our connections to Glenmore. I'm sure it'll be other members of the Fawcett family will be continuing to visit that very important grave for their own heritage as the circus comes to town in future. But once again, Eddie, thanks for joining us. As I said a few moments ago, it was 2022 when Marion sat down with her own Sue Nunn before she was due to head down the road to an afternoon performance of the circus here in Kilkenny. And she took the opportunity to speak to her aunt Sue Nunn about her connections to Glenn Moore.
7: My great-grandfather and my great-grandmother and my grandparents are buried in Glenn Moore. And my Uncle Bobby, my Uncle Johnny, they're all buried in Glenn Moore.
8: Old Fawcett's? Yeah. Or the old Fawcett's?
7: And
8: the family Lowe, of George the man who went to
7: George
8: America.
7: Lowe, yeah. He was the first. And here's the story. And again, this is what I was told. So they were in Glen Moore with the circus. And it was the time of, I think, the Civil War. I'm not sure what my dates, but this is the story I was told. They were searching for guns because there was a rumor that my great-grandfather was helping out repairing guns with the boys. And they came and searched the trailer. And my grandmother, my great-grandmother wasn't well. And they threw her out of the caravan. And she got pneumonia. And she died. And that's why she was buried in Glenmore. Because they were there.
8: Right.
7: The field was across from the church. Then, when my great-grandfather retired, he moved back to New Ross so that he would be near. We had a good connection. My father went to school in New Ross as well. And my aunties went to school in New Ross. They stayed with the Lee family. And then when he died, he was buried with my great-grandmother in Glenmore. And then my grandfather and my grandmother, they put the stone up as a big Celtic cross there. And then they were buried there as well.
8: And so there's been always a draw back to them.
7: And then my Uncle Bobby, who was well known as Bobo the Clown, and he's buried there also, my aunt. The only one not buried there is my father, because we wanted him buried near us at the time in Dublin, because Mammy used to say it's too far to visit because, you know, we only do New Ross once a year. So every year when we do New Ross, we go to the grave and visit, you know, and bring the flowers and clean it and do whatever. And she said, when I get older, it's a long way for me to go to see. Daddy's dead now, 22 years. Cancer got my dad, unfortunately, at 70. So that's why Daddy is in Dublin, because we wanted to be nearer for, you know, Mammy to get to visit him. So he's the only one. But my great-grandparents, so we've a long... And I did a lecture, not a lecture, but I did a... They have a Glenmore Society who wanted to know about the history of Glenmore. And they asked me, one of the gentlemen used to come to the show, and he said, would you come and talk about it? I said, yeah, because I said, you should know what you have buried there. Mm. You have. Because you know what people say to you, if you had a dinner date of someone in the past, who would you like to sit down and have dinner with? I would love to do that with my great-grandfather, because the story he must have to tell. Amazing. He left Mallow in County Cork and went to America to work with Buffalo Bill's Wild West Show. And there's some story. He must have been amazing.
8: Story.
7: He must have been an adventurer.
8: Oh,
7: you know,
8: come on.
7: Imagine. Do you know
8: you
7: what
8: have
7: I mean?
8: To write the book.
7: He must have been. Well, I don't know enough, because they're all past that have the stories. My dad's past.
0: That was, of course, Marion Fawcett speaking to her own Sue Nunn a number of years ago before she went off to do her thing as ring mistress of Fawcett Circus, sadly passing away over the weekend. We also heard about her love for music. And with that in mind, here's a little bit of Irish music. This is Aslan with Too Late for Hallelujah.

0: That's Aslan with Too Late for Hallelujah here on the KCLR Daily. And once again, our thoughts and condolences are with the family of Marion Fawcett, whose passing was announced on Friday. Lots more still to come between now and 1 o'clock. We'll be catching up with somebody I first spoke to probably about 3 or 4 years ago here on the show. His birth name is David Gellin, but he's become more commonly known as Indiana Stones.
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0: It is definitely about 3, maybe even 4 years ago since I last spoke to David Keown. Now, I've spoken about him on many occasions when he wasn't present to people, telling him the story of his journey to becoming known as Indiana Stones. He's a former world kettlebell champion and an artist, and his new book out is called The Wind Beneath the Stone, and he joins us now. David, great to catch up.
5: Great to be on again, man. Great. How are you keeping yourself, eh?
0: Not too bad. Very, very well. I've often thought of the phrase, because when you first mentioned that phrase to me, the wind beneath the stone, you actually gave it to me. Oscailge. What is it in Irish?
5: It's an gué fuí.
0: An gué fuí, the wind beneath the stone.
5: Wind beneath the stone. This is a beautiful kind of poetic reference to getting, to lifting a stone off the ground. You know, I think it's gorgeous.
0: That's how you described it to me the first time we were talking, when you were talking about... That's what a lift is. If you can get the wind beneath the stone, sure, you've lifted it. Listen, before we talk about some of the fabulous stones that are around the country, remind people of the story of when you started picking up bits of old stone.
5: Yeah, I mean, it's kind of a mad thing to talk about, isn't it? But I mean, I used to compete in a sport for Ireland before COVID. And just through COVID, then, just trying to keep my mind right, I suppose, and not having an access to a gym, I just started picking out whatever was at the back garden, and that happened to be stones. But through the process of lifting these stones at my backyard, I found out that there's a whole culture attached to stone lifting in other countries, in Scotland and in Iceland and in the Basque region in Spain. Mm. And it's a whole like history and culture, like deep culture attached to them. Like there were like a passage from boy to manhood, from mammal to warrior. You know, there were job interviews. You know, they would, whatever stone you lifted kind of gave you whatever share to catch for the fish came in on the day. So there's all these, this kind of culture wrapped around it, which I wasn't aware of. And so then I was like, hold on a second. So we're kind of right geographically in the middle of that triangle of countries. So why haven't we got a stone lifting culture here? And sure enough, we have. Sure enough, we have. We've just forgotten about it over the last kind of 150 years. And then I've made it my mission to go looking for this culture in Ireland. And it's just been an absolute whirlwind ever since, Brian. I can't describe how much has come on since we've last spoken, even, you know?
0: Yeah, I mean, it's changed in so many ways. And we'll talk about the book in detail in a few moments' time. But even the culture of... there's so many things cross, you know, right in this sphere. Yeah. There's the physical element of it, for sure, in terms of, you know, being strong and being fit and everything else. there's the natural element of being out in the elements, you know, maybe often hiking to one of these stones with a group of people. So there's the camaraderie around that as well. The mental health side of it, there's so many things crossed. It's sort of all challenges that have always been there, whether it was during COVID in the recent years or going back centuries. Just talk to me about how it's become a culture of lifting stones here in Ireland over the very last short 5 or 6 years, reconnecting with that history that's centuries old.
5: Yeah, exactly that. I think it's just, it ticks a lot of boxes, Brian, you know. Like I said, people who are into strength or into the gym love it for the physicality of it. But people who are into culture, people who are into ecology, people who are into storytelling, like I said, people who are into adventure, you know, it's this holistic, beautiful kind of supportive masculine feat as well. You know what I mean? I mean, like, no, it's not just a masculine thing. Don't get me wrong. There's plenty of women's written stones in Ireland too, and I can talk about them in depth. But generally, it seems to be men. And like, there's kind of men are kind of, at the moment, they're kind of getting hammered online. There's this whole kind of, I suppose, hyper-aggressive kind of masculinity pushed to the fore online, you know? And it's like, no, this is the complete opposite of that. It's like getting in touch with your culture. It's getting in touch with a holistic and a healthy support of masculinity. And like you said, you're getting out into the beautiful, wild landscape of Ireland. I mean, I've travelled every county in Ireland over the past 4 years looking for these stones and finding them. Mm. And to me, it's all about that. The journey is the most important part. You know, the pilgrimage to go to one of these places is incredible. Over in Connemara, you know, out to the islands. You know, I'm heading north. I'm heading to Mayo. You know, I'm heading up around Kells. I'm heading up around Kilkenny too. And there's lifting stones everywhere. But I mean, we are the story. That's what we are. We're a storytelling people. And people are just sharing these stories with me. And that's all I'm doing in the book, is literally I'm just taking these stories that people have shared with me and writing them down and sharing them with everybody, because they're beautiful. And like, if someone doesn't write them down, these stories and culture will be lost, you know?
0: Yeah. How important do you think it's going to be to protect those stones? Because I'm just conscious of the fact that, you know, with it being a story that was almost lost, there would nothing be to stop, for example, a particular piece of land being reassigned for development or for a road or for housing. And some fella arrives in a field with a JCB to do his job, you know, planning in place, and all of a sudden he moves a stone, it goes off in the back of a truck and ends up in landfill somewhere. I mean, how close was it being to being gone totally?
5: I'd say forgotten, I'd say probably maybe 10 or 15 years, I'd say the whole thing would be forgotten. Because generally the people getting these stories off of are older people, you know? So you're just trying to preserve what they're telling you. But I mean, if you go to Dukas, the National Folklore Collection, and you look up stone lifting, or type in stone, you've got 25,000 references to stone. I mean, it's incredible the amount of references we have to stone. Like Tommy, Nadine, and Claire, we're the people of stone in Ireland. Yeah. You know, that's the part of it, that the scene of it runs through who we are. And like, I've gone to a load of these sites looking for these stones, and like you said, they are gone. A road got widened, or like a crossroad got widened, or a road got tired, and the thing just got broken up and put into the road, or maybe thrown away and forgotten about. You just sort of like, just grab on to the last kind of embers of this ancient culture, like that reaches back all the way through to our mythologies, even like the Fena. You know, there's so many stories in the Fena and the Fenian tales of stone lifting, stone throwing, and feats of strength. It's deeply ingrained in who we are. So, like, you're just trying to preserve something. Because, like I said already, we have lost so much, and we've had so much taken away from us. Something as simple and beautiful as this needs to be remembered and needs to be written down. You know, and to me, the stories are everything. Oh, the stories are wonderful.
0: Well, let's talk about some of those stories, focusing particularly on Kilkenny and Carlow. I mean,
5: sure.
0: If we talk about Carlow, for example, first of all, this, you know, the dolmen and stones of historical importance are so common within that county as they are in many other counties. But talk to us about some of the stones that may have been forgotten and some of the stories that go along with them.
5: No, there's no actual lifting stone that we found yet, and I say yes, in Carlow. But like, I was deep diving onto Dukas, and I'm finding reference to stories there. Now, the thing is, they're very generic. You know, but there's one by a man called Charlie Connells of Marley that lifted a stone that no one else could lift, which made him one of the strongest men in Ireland. And like, that was taken from like the Dukas back in 1938. You know, so like, this man from Carlow lifted this particular stone that made him one of the strongest men in Ireland, in Carlow, but I don't know where it is.
0: You know, did you say 1938?
5: 1938,
0: Relatively speaking, quite recent. I mean, you would like to think, there may even be somebody listening this morning, David, who knows of the stone or knows of the man. There's probably grandkids of the man still walking around, if not children. I mean, if anybody does know of the strongest man or one of the strongest men in Ireland who was lifting this famous stone in 1938 and can point David in the direction of it, I'm sure you'd love to hear.
5: it'll be wonderful, because like that's what it is. Somebody always knows. You know, that's the thing about Ireland, is somebody knows our story got passed on, but it's just finding that right somebody.
0: And do we know the man's name, David?
5: His name is Charlie Connells, C-O-N-N-E-L-L-S. Charlie Connells of Marley, M-A-R-L-E-Y.
0: Charlie Connells of Marley. I mean,
5: yeah,
0: it's not that common a name with the S on the end of it. Charlie Connells of Narly. If anybody out there listening knows exactly who we're talking about, may well be the case. 1800, 1996, 96, before David has gone off the phone, we'd love to hear from you. I mean, that story is probably a story that's relatively common across the country, of the strongest, one of the strongest men in Ireland from our tribe, from our parish, from our county. It was something to be proud of.
5: It was, and they say it was this whole Celtic tribalism. I mean, like, sure, isn't that what Ireland is like, you know? You know what I mean? But that's in us, like, that's who we are. You know, that's who we are as a people. And, like, everybody in all these counties are like, you know, have we got a Lipton Stone here? Or if we do, is it the heaviest? And if not, why not? You know what I mean? Or, you know, what's the name of the man who lifted the stone in our county? So, like, it's brilliant. You know, it's brilliant. It's
0: and what about Kilkenny then, David?
5: Oh, Kilkenny has some wonderful ones. I mean, there's one I found recently. I say found, just recounting the story, because the stones are always there. But there's one in Kells, in County Kilkenny, outside Shirley's Pub. And it's a jostle stone. So the jostle stones are put there to stop kind of horse and carts kind of taking the side off a building when they were turning.
0: Mm.
5: But, of course, then, as men will do, they probably have a few points, and someone will say, I bet I can lift that stone. And there's a stone at the side of Shirley's Pub, and it's 221.2 kilograms. It's one of the heaviest stones in Ireland.
0: 221.2 kilos.
5: 4.5 hundred weight. And there's a man in the village called Jim O'Keefe who lifted it. I don't know how long ago, maybe 50, maybe 60 years ago, he lifted that. So we went up there a couple of months ago, and we had two modern men. A lot of us tried it, most of us couldn't do it, but there was two men, a man from up the west called Conor Kenny, and a local man, James Fenley, the famous James Fenley, one of the strongest men in Ireland a couple of years ago. He lifted that stone up and got the goal free, probably for the first time in 50 or 60 years. It's a monster. It was an incredible lift to witness. And it's amazing that one of the heaviest ones in Ireland is in Kells. So that's a really, really cool story.
0: Yeah.
5: But one of my favourites in Ireland is one called the Bulk. The Bulk is an awning in County Kilkenny. And it's 125 kilos. And the men used to come in, again, before or after Mass on a Sunday. This is cropping up all over the place. But the men would pick this stone up and walk it around the tree and see how many times they could walk it around the tree as a feat of strength, you know?
0: Yeah.
5: And it's a wonderful stone. It's like it's relatively heavy, 125 kilos. But the thing is, to pick up and walk, it's a very, very unique lift in Ireland. There's only one other one that I can think of like that, you know?
0: And David, I'm conscious of the fact as well, the historical and cultural element of this. When you do pick up these stones, do you feel a huge sense of responsibility when it comes to putting them down? I know you want to drop them because you're probably under strain, but you don't want to break them.
5: No. And I say that to everybody. If you're strong enough to pick it up, you're strong enough to put it back down respectfully, because these are story pieces of our history. This is like tangible, physical history. This isn't reading about it in a book. You're not talking about it. You're putting your hands on something that's only to be lifted for 100, 200, maybe 500 years. And it's a very, very important thing. So it's like, if you're going to lift it, make sure you bring a crash mat and make sure you put it down nice and safely, you know?
0: Yeah, because you don't want to be having bits of broken stone all over the place. That's for sure. In terms of going out to do the lifting, you've talked about some of the stories of Kilkenny and Carlow. How often do you get a chance to go and explore parts of the country with groups of like-minded people to go lifting? And where are you going next, David?
5: Yeah, I'm only back. I found two new stories up in Inishman's. About 5 days ago, I'm only back from Inishman, the middle of the Aran Islands, and I found two new stories over there. I'm only going because I knew one was there, and just through chance, I found a second one.
0: Yeah.
5: And that was amazing. Inishman is just the most beautiful, beautiful island. I recommend anybody who haven't been to the Aran Islands go, even just for the stone wall.

0: all sorts of shapes and sizes, or can you identify a lifting stone just by looking at it, David?
1: All sorts of shapes and sizes. What identifies a lifting stone is the story, predominantly, you know. The story gives the stone life. You know what I mean? Otherwise, it's just a stone in the field. Mm. But if there's a story wrapped around that stone, it gives the stone life, you know?
0: Yeah.
1: So it's the story makes it a lifting stone. Otherwise, it's just maybe it's some beautiful stones in the field. I've had a lot of people send me on pictures of stones. It's a lovely stone. Is there a story behind it? No. But then it's just a lovely stone, you know? Yeah. But I mean, a lot of them stand out, especially in the West, because their shape is a beauty. Like, a lot of them are case of erratics. They seem to be pink or white in a field of grey. And they'll be rounded or shaped like that. You know, they stand out. I suppose that's the reason they were picked. You know, they stood out for their shape and beauty and size.
0: And the more common ones, David, the ones that would have been lifted more regularly, when you put your hands on them, do they feel different? Can you feel that there's been probably hundreds or thousands of attempts to lift that stone, and maybe they're slightly smoother in places than others?
1: Definitely. And you can feel there's a tangible energy of these things. You can feel... when you put that much energy into an object, and that much strain has gone into an object over hundreds of years, not to get too woo about it, but I really feel there's something in that, you know?
0: Yeah.
1: Feel there's a definite energy to these things. And it's a beautiful thing to lift, like your ancestors lifted maybe 500 years ago.
0: Yeah. The Wind Beneath the Stone is the name of the book. Presumably available in most good bookshops now at this stage, David.
1: Yeah, it's available in Easton's and Waterstones and Dubray and a lot of independent bookstores. I'm delighted with that. I'm absolutely delighted. Yeah. Bought out by Bloomsbury Publishing, which is huge too.
0: And the documentary, Made of Stones, with Indiana Stones, which was the name that sort of people started to give you online as you started to go about running up and down the garden, lifting your stones during COVID. That was released last year, directed by Will Hushby and produced by Old Hall Films. If anybody wants to see that, where can they go?
1: It's still available on the RTE Player. So it's just Made of Stone, type in Made of Stone, and you see a picture of himself. And it's an hour-long documentary, and they've had some wonderful job on it.
0: Just
1: the beauty of Ireland. Even if you're not into just stone lifting, but you're into stories and you're into just natural landscape,
0: have a little look. Watch it, you know? Well, it's been amazing few years. I can't believe how much you've been up to since we last spoke, David. What's it been like for you to become, rather than just having me calling you Indiana Stones on the show here 4 or 5 years ago, now everybody calling you Indiana Stones?
1: It's been a whirlwind. I mean, with the book launch, like going over to meet Wayne Tuberty, and you know, over to London and going on the telly, and you know, documentaries made and books made, and now like, you know, promoting that book in Ireland, England, and going over now Wednesday to promote it over in America. It's been the most amazing journey I could possibly imagine. But for me, the most fulfilling part of all of it is to see a culture that was almost dead come back to life, reanimate, and as people come from all over the world, nationally and internationally, to lift these stones with respect. And to lay their hands in a bit of Irish history and culture. And that's pretty much what I wanted at the very, very beginning. So,
0: okay, well, you've achieved
1: it. I'm very, very proud to see you come back.
0: Yeah, well, I'm sure there's a lot more to come, David. But for now, thanks for joining us. Let's not leave it another 3 or 4 years before we catch up again. But a pleasure to 100%. Chat once again. David Cowan.
1: Absolute pleasure.
0: David Cowan from Waterford, Indiana Stones, as I've always called him. That book entitled, once again, The Wind Beneath the Stone. You can collect it pretty much anywhere you want. Thanks, David.
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2: Yes, just a reminder once again that following our conversations to those suffering with Friedreich's ataxia and the news breaking over the weekend that Sky Claris will not be discussed at this coming Wednesday's meeting of the HSE Drugs Access Scheme. We will and are due to be talking to Deputy Jennifer Mename O'Connor on the show tomorrow. So if any of you've got questions for the Deputy, don't forget the show also has its own email address, thekclrdaily@kclr96fm.com. If you've got anything that you wanted brought up, do send that in to us over the next 24 hours and we will endeavour to do so. Lots still to come, of course, throughout the day here on KCLR. Lots to look back at the weekend. Sporting action coming up later on. As you heard Oisin say, the two KCLR Hurling podcasts are available to download, to listen to now, and you can check them out at your leisure. Shane will be up after the news at 1. And standing in for Vincent, our own Ken Maguire will be in the chair for the afternoon to come a little bit later on. Vinny, I believe, is gallivanting around Prague. Maybe we'll catch up with him a little bit later on in the week. But for us here on the KCLR Daily, that's Monday. Checked off. We still, of course, have four more days full of content like we've had over the last 3 hours. Thanks once again to so many of you for your fabulous messages of appreciation for us, to a certain extent, but more importantly, to all of the guests who join us on the show. And probably an appropriate time for me to express my thanks to the team working on the show. Our producer extraordinaire, Tom Hurley, and broadcast assistant, Siobhan Rodriguez. Thanks to all of the newsroom. The news at one is on the way. I'll talk to you tomorrow.
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10: Good afternoon, I'm Dermot Keyes making KCLR news this lunchtime. Campaigners calling for the issuing of an approved drug which slows the progression of a rare degenerative disorder cannot believe the matter won't even be discussed at a HSE drugs group meeting this Wednesday. Friedreich's ataxia is a neurological disease which around 200 people in Ireland are living with, including Emily Felix, a trainee solicitor who lives in Goran in County Kilkenny. Speaking to the KCLR Daily, Emily said that she and others living with Friedreich's ataxia who are being denied Sky Claris in their treatment plans feel they are being strung along by those in authority.
11: Our lives are in their hands. Every ability I lose now, it's in their hands. They have the control. They know we're losing abilities. They know this drug will slow down their progression and give us the quality of life. They know all this, but they simply don't care. That's the only conclusion I have, that they don't care. Because if they did care, we wouldn't be here. We wouldn't be in this situation.
10: Another major name from the performance world could be set for a local gig. Aiken Promotions has over the years brought Bruce Springsteen, Bob Dylan, Rod Stewart, Dolly Parton and many more to play UPMC Nolan Park. Over the weekend, when asked about a future act offering here, Peter Aiken confirmed to KCLR News that he was working on something good for next year. One event he is on board with is boxing champion Katie Taylor's September 5th fight at Croke Park, as he outlined.
12: I think it's going to be, as the bus says, history making, you know. You know, you've seen today, like how she holds herself and all. She's an extraordinary Irish woman, you know, and it's events like this, it's like if you're doing Bruce Springsteen or you're doing Garth Brooks, this is just the same. You love being involved in these big events with really good people, which makes it even more nicer, you know. So I'm really looking forward to it, and I think it will be. People will remember, where were you on the day that Katie Taylor played in Croke Park? They'll remember forever. And you can see her even talking to the kids, you know. She's such a great example, and that should be cherished and nurtured, you know, because these kids, she can have such an influence on them, you know.
10: And the world-renowned sportster herself is very excited about her big farewell at GAA headquarters.
13: Yeah, it's a dream come true. It's beyond my wildest dreams, to be honest, getting this fight in Croke Park and just visioning 80,000 people there. My final fight, my farewell fight. This is the stuff of dreams. I'm pinched myself that's actually happening. Yeah, thanks a lot.
10: There's been contrasting fortunes for our two counties in the latest Irish Business Against Litter rankings. Kilkenny has suffered a major setback in the latest Litter League, dropping 14 places to 30th, while Carlow has jumped 8 places in 1 year to 25th. Kilkenny is deemed moderately littered for the first time in years, while Carlow is clean to European norms. Meanwhile, Waterford has been named as cleanest city. Fly tipping, cigarette butts and discarded coffee cups were highlighted as key issues for the Marble City, despite regular clean-ups by volunteers and council staff. Keep Kilkenny Beautiful Chair Councillor Maria Dollard says national action on single-use cups is needed urgently.
14: Because the government has failed to implement legislation, I think it was called the Latte Levy or something like this, they failed to introduce any kind of legislation to take away the use or to reduce the use of those single-use coffee cups. They are remaining an issue with us. The deposit return scheme has seen almost 100% elimination of plastic bottles and cans. Like, we've seen that on the ground. So there has to be efforts made at a national level.
10: Meanwhile, Carlow Mayor Paul Doug is delighted with the latest figures of the county and says everyone needs to take credit.
15: I'm thrilled. I'm very, very happy, to be honest, to see that Carlow has jumped up to 25th, you know, towns and cities surveyed, which is great. It's really encouraging to keep going. It's really encouraging for the business themselves, and everybody deserves to get the tap in the back, you know.
10: A public meeting will be held in Carlow this Friday evening to discuss the ongoing fallout from the pending closure of Carlow College St Patrick's, which will lead to the redundancies of 87 staff. The meeting, which will be held at the Seven Oaks Hotel, will be chaired by Councillor Adrian Wallace and will be addressed by Sinn Féin TD Natasha Newsom-Drennan and Social Democrat Senator Patricia Stevenson. The People Before Profit Councillor told KCLR that the general public remains fully behind the staff of Carlow College, given the distinctive offering it has provided students for decades.
16: Somewhere like Carlow College offers a place for students who might not have done very well in the Leaving Cert, or students whose state exams are not their cup of tea, and big institutional educations are not a place that they can excel in. There's so many people I know that are lecturers, doctors, or have doctorates, are in politics, are in social care, have gone out and made the world a better place because of Carlow College, and I think that's worth fighting for.
10: And Fianna Fáil TD Malcolm Byrne says drink driving is wrong following his own arrest on suspicion of the crime. The Wicklow Wexford TD is awaiting the analysis of a urine test he gave at Pier Street Garda Station in Dublin, having been breathalysed at a traffic checkpoint. He has stepped down as chair of the Oireachtas Artificial Intelligence Committee pending the outcome. Speaking on South East Radio, Deputy Byrne said he was limited in what he could say publicly.
17: Drink driving is wrong, full stop. That's the position. It's an offence and it is wrong. I can't say any more, obviously, about my own case pending, you know, what happens. I'm just lucky that you know, I've had a difficult week, and I'm blessed with amazing family and friends.
8: The KCLR Lunchtime News at 1. All the latest from Carlow and Kilkenny, along with the national and international stories.
10: Sean McGovern, described as a senior lieutenant in the Kinahan crime gang, has been sentenced to 24 years in prison after he pleaded guilty to directing the activities of a criminal organisation. The three-judge special criminal court sentenced McGovern this morning, with Mr Justice Patrick McGrath describing him as a senior trusted lieutenant of the Kinahan gang and an important individual in his own right. McGovern is the most significant member of the gang to have been convicted in an Irish court so far. A man who was found dead in Garda custody over the weekend was reportedly an extremely violent criminal. Investigations are continuing by FISRU, the Garda Ombudsman, into the death of 34-year-old Lee MacDonald. He was the chief suspect in a knife attack near the War Memorial Gardens in Dublin last week. Robin Schiller from the Irish Independent says he had committed serious crimes in the past.
18: In 2022, he's suspected of carrying out the gun murder of Gary Carey at the car park of the Hilton Hotel in Kilmainham. Mr Carey was shot a number of times. He died several weeks later. And Lee MacDonald was identified as a chief suspect for carrying out that attack and was subject of investigation file to the DPP recommending that he would face a murder charge.
10: Almost 1,700 Gardaí will reach retirement age over the next decade. New projections by the Garda for the Policing and Community Safety Authority show 307 members will reach the compulsory retirement age of 62 over the next 5 years alone. That's according to the Irish Times. There are currently more than 14,000 members of An Garda Síochána. Niall Hodgkins, president of the Garda Representative Association, says the projections don't include members who will retire at an earlier age following 30 years of service.
19: In fact, the number is far worse than that, because Gardaí who don't reach the maximum age but their pension has matured can take a decision to retire many years in advance of that. So the figures are quite alarming, and in fact they're worse than what's portrayed.
10: And a drone has been shot down by French fighter jets in Latvian airspace. Two alerts were issued by the country's military this morning, telling people living in the country's eastern region to stay indoors. The aircraft used to destroy the drone are part of a NATO air policing mission, which is based in Lithuania.
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10: Ireland's dairy herd grew modestly last year, according to new CSO figures. The number of dairy cows reached 1.49 million last December, up 0.6% or 9,100 head on the previous year. However, numbers remain below the 1.51 million recorded in 2023. In contrast, Britain's dairy herd continues to shrink, with AHDB data showing cow numbers fell by 2% year on year to 1.5 million as of April of this year. And coming up in your sports update, Carlow manager Pat Bennett reflects on their Joe McDonagh Cup final defeat. It's approaching 9 minutes past one. Your weather and other information are on the way.
22: Quite the unconventional grill setup you got there, Barry. Still, those marinated pork chops smell nice.
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22: Would have gone for a clockwise rotation system for the glazed chicken kebabs myself.
23: 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Also $2.99 from Aldi.
22: Oh, watch that airflow on the piri wings, buddy.
23: 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Even the burgers.
24: Buddy, get the upper tongue this summer with selected barbecue meats only €2.99 at Aldi. It's not complicated.
10: Apologies, I don't have the weather update to hand. And now the word from Kilkenny County Council. There's a stop-go traffic management system on John Street in Kilkenny City between 9:30am and 7pm until Wednesday. There's a 24-hour lane closure until the end of June with a convoy traffic management system in place on the R693 from the junction of the L1810 to the junction at Delaney's Bar. Local access is available while emergency access will be prioritised. There's a temporary road closure on the R448 Goran Road from its junction with the L2634 at Dungarvan to its junction at the L6723 Nyam until 7pm this evening and between 7am and 7pm tomorrow. Also on the R448, Huntington Town from its junction with the L6723 Nichols Crossroads to its junction with the L6717 Clahala tomorrow from 7am to 7pm and the R704 Hoodsgrove from its junction with the L7495 Milebush to its junction with the L7496 Tinnerani tomorrow and on Wednesday from 7am to 7pm. That's the word from Kilkenny County Council, serving the people of the city and county. In preparing this bulletin, KCLR has not been notified of the deaths of any person in our locality. 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
25: Hey, how are you doing? It is 10 past 1 on a Monday. Doesn't seem like that long ago that I was playing the weekend send-off song, sending us into the weekend. But the weekend's over, we start a new one, and hopefully we're all in good form. I am. Are you? I hope you are. Let me know. 083-306-9696. I'm worried about you. I haven't heard from you in a while. Seems like all people just wanted to do was get in contact to get all those tickets to Live at the Marquee last week. Yes, we had an amazing competition running last week. But we've had great things over the weekend as we prepare for the week ahead. All the money that was won. Katie Taylor, the legend herself, coming into the studio to discuss the big upcoming retirement bout in Croke Park. I missed it all at the weekend. But it was great to get to hear it all on the KCLR Daily and on the news. Hopefully you're doing all right. I'm going to be here providing some great music, like the Retro Wave. We're going to go back in time, pick the top three songs on this very day and play them out. It's great crack. It's great fun. Stick around for that. 083-306-9696. If you want to say hello, if you want to do a shout out, if you want to say happy birthday, if you want to say go on Katie Taylor, if you want to say best of luck in the Leaving Cert driving exam, toe exam, whatever you want. That's what I'm here for. But I'm also here to play great music. We're going to start things off with three absolute guaranteed bangers of songs. It's the Triple Throwback. Welcome along.
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0: for Paramore fame, teaming up with a guy called Bob. That's Airplane. Wouldn't mind being on an airplane. Just going off and jet setting to another country. But I'm here, and I'm happy to be here also. It is the afternoon show, providing the soundtrack to your day. It is 20 past one, which means we're approaching all the news from the world of sport.
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2: So, what Don Corleone did next. Upon retiring from the mafia, he wove aquatic mammals out of raffia. Let me tell you how I learnt this news. He made me an otter I couldn't refuse.
1: KCLR breakfast, back tomorrow morning from 7. 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

0: Niall Horan, that is Dinner Party, which is also the same name as his fourth studio album, which came out on Friday. Speaking of Niall Horan, he says he's throwing his support behind Scotland at the World Cup. Former One Direction star called them his Celtic brothers after Ireland, of course, failed to qualify for the tournament in North America. Do you have a team for the World Cup? Is there someone that you're going to be shouting on? Is it more of a case of anyone but England? Are we still at that stage for a bit of slagging with our neighbours? Let us know, 083 306 9696. Speaking of sports.
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0: Yeah, full time tonight with Eddie Scally is going to be an interesting one to listen back to. Lots happened over the weekend. We'll start with the heartbreak of Carlo losing the Joe McDonagh Cup after a 127-118 loss to Laois. After the final whistle, Carlo manager Pat Bennett pointed to his side shooting as the key difference on the day.
2: 23 wide says it all. We haven't done that all year. Didn't hit the freeze particularly well. That's the difference when you come to a final. You know, you've got to take everyone that comes. What are we, 3-4 goal chances? You know, all the stats are in Carlo, but at the end of the day, Laois won the game. You can't throw wides, and you know, when you come to a national final like that, you just can't. You're not going to win finals doing that. But in saying that, they never give up. You know what I mean? I'm so proud of those guys.
0: Now, in other news, Kilkenny's Celtic Challenge manager Desi Wall says he couldn't be prouder of his players after they claimed an All-Ireland title on Saturday. The Cats edged Tipperary with an injury time goal to secure the electric Ireland Celtic Challenge title. Now, looking back at both those stories, there's two brand new editions of the KCLR Hurling podcast available now. One featuring the full reaction from Desi Walsh and another reviewing Carlo's Joe McDonagh Cup final defeat. As I stated, Eddie Scally is going to be reviewing it later on full time. In international football, Carlo Ward has reported a full clean bill of health in the Irish squad ahead of tomorrow's UEFA Nations League clash with France. Ireland can book their place at next summer's World Cup in Brazil with a win following last Friday's 3-2 victory over the Netherlands, which was amazing to see. In club football, Jose Mourinho is set to be confirmed as Real Madrid's new manager after Florentino Perez was re-elected as club president. Mourinho signed a 3-year deal last month, with the agreement becoming official once Perez retained his presidential position. In snooker news, Kilkenny's David Morris has successfully retained his Irish Senior Championship title. Morris was in superb form all weekend, defeating Cork's Ryan Cronin 7-3 in Sunday's final. And finally, KCLR welcomed one of the greatest sporting icons into the studio last week. We've been hearing about it all today on the KCLR Daily. And of course, on our news, Casey Taylor joins us to discuss her huge upcoming fight at Croke Park this September. The full interview is available online now. You just go on to KCLR96FM.com. And that's your sport.
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0: The Coronas, they're doing what they always do this summer, quietly taking over every nice door. Outdoor venue in Ireland one by one. They're going to be in Tipperary, they're going to be in King's John's Castle in Limerick, Forest Fest in Laois, then down to Listowel in August. So a big, big summer lined up for them. Afternoon, Shane. Hope you're well today. I am, and had a good weekend. I did. Enjoy the interview with Casey Taylor at the weekend, says Bridget. Great to have Shannon for the week on the breakfast show for John Walsh also. But isn't it great to have Mr. John Walsh back as well? And all that money he has to give away on the Mystery Voice. It is reaching over €600, €620 to be exact, tomorrow. All you have to do to get in with a chance to win it is look at the website. It drives them absolutely mental when people don't look up the website and see all the wrong answers. Because the thing is, you only get to ask once a day. And if you already ask someone who's already been asked and ruled out, there's your clue gone. There's your whole chance to win €620 gone. And John's a giver, man. He wants to give it to you. So go check out KCLR96FM.com/breakfast. All the wrong answers for the Mystery Voice are up there. And then, by the process of elimination, you could be €620 richer tomorrow on KCLR Breakfast with John Walsh from 7 o'clock.
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0: Ah, the wonderful Leslie Dowdle with Wonderful Thing here on the afternoon show. After two, we're going to be playing the retro wave, the top three songs on this day, but this was a big song last year. It's Alex Warren and Jelly Roll.
1: Take that

0: Alex Warren and Jelly Roll, that is Bloodline here on the afternoon show. Coming up after the break, more great music, particularly from an artist that captured everyone's heart, Olivia Dean, on the way.
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0: Olivia Dean, she's not wrong. That voice is so smooth. If you want to go hear it live, she is playing Marley Park on June the 20th and 21st. Unfortunately, I shall not be there, because the 19th and 21st, I will be at a different concert. I'm going to see the mighty Metallica, which is always a delight, I can assure you. But demand for Olivia Dean is proper flying for it. One of those artists, like, the songs sound like they were written for warm evenings beside the cozy fire, pretending that the whole thing isn't being filmed for Instagram when it clearly, clearly is. Speaking of Instagram, a new video has gone up on the KCLR socials. Just kind of gives you an insight into what goes on behind the scenes here at KCLR. Go check that out on Facebook and Instagram, and stay with us here on the afternoon show. Coming up after the news at 2, I'm going to be playing the top 3 songs on this very day of a particular year. Do you want to know the year? Okay, I'll tell you. Shh, don't tell anyone else, because I want it to be a surprise. I want it so Ashley MacDonald would make this sound.
1: Janie Vackers.
0: Yes, that is Ashley MacDonald saying.
1: Janie Vackers.
0: I wonder what made her say that. We'll find out after 2 o'clock. But the year that we're going back to is 2012. What a great year it was.
1: Janie Vackers.
0: We'll keep the music going here on the afternoon shows. We prepare to head over to Dermot for the news at 2. For now, this is a bit of country twang. It's Stella Lefty with Boston.

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8: Good afternoon, it's 2 o'clock. I'm Dermot Keyes and making KCLR News this hour. A County Kilkenny woman living with a rare degenerative disorder has pleaded with the authorities to make a drug which would slow the progression of her condition available as soon as possible. Emily Felix from Gorin is among a group of around 200 people in Ireland living with Friedreich's ataxia, and they've been campaigning for the Skyclarys drug to be issued. However, it's believed that a decision on the drug's availability will not even be considered at the HSE's drugs group meeting, which takes place this Wednesday. Sean McGovern, a senior lieutenant in the Kinahan Organised Crime Group, has been sentenced to 24 years in prison. 40-year-old McGovern, previously of Kildare Street in Crumlin in Dublin, pleaded guilty earlier this year to directing the activities of a criminal organisation in connection with the murder of Noel Kerwin between October 20th and December 22nd, 2016. He's also admitted to directing the activities of a criminal organisation between October 2015 and April 2017 in relation to the surveillance of rival gang member James Gately. The chair of the Oireachtas Health Committee says that Dublin's Rotunda Hospital can't be allowed to unpick Sláintecare. The hospital is in a row with politicians over allowing some public-only consultants to carry out private work on the premises. It has commissioned legal advice to back its position and says there is no private alternative for maternity care as there would be in other disciplines. And the board of the FAI is meeting today to discuss Ireland's upcoming matches with Israel. There have been calls for the Nation League games to be boycotted. The FAI insists that it intends to fulfil the fixtures. However, there is speculation that Ireland's home game could be moved to a neutral venue. A decision is not expected to be announced until later this week. It's approaching 2 minutes past two. Your weather update is next.
9: I couldn't join the Defence Forces. I couldn't start corner forward.
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8: We're in for a mix of sunny spells and showers today, with showers expected to become more frequent this afternoon, and some may possibly be heavy. Highest temperatures ranging between 14 and 16 degrees in moderate southwest to west winds. And right now it's 16 degrees in Carlow Town, it's 15 degrees in Kilkenny City, while it's 16 degrees in Ferrybank.
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13: Dermot!
8: Hello, Shane.
13: How are you going with your big dreamy eyes?
8: I'm very well, thank you. How are you?
13: Did you have a great weekend?
8: I had a very nice weekend.
13: I'll tell you what, when I seen you say that man looks refreshed. Did you have a refreshing weekend?
8: Well, I wouldn't say refreshing weekend. There's probably a few things I'd hoped to do that I couldn't do because of the weather. So maybe I wasn't as...
13: What were you hoping to do, Dermot?
8: I was hoping to cut some grass. We've addressed this topic before. Yeah, it was almost time to go over the dead daffodils yesterday.
13: Now, is this something that you're just telling the wife? Oh, I was dying to do it, but I can't.
8: No, because it's actually back out of my mum's. So it's not even our own grass. No, we've wild patches in our little garden out the back, just to encourage a little bit of biodiversity.
13: Look at you now. Look at you. What did you get up to then? Did you watch anything nice?
8: Watched the Leinster final, watched the Munster hurling final.
13: What'd you make of it?
8: I thought the Leinster final, unfortunately, a bit of a non-event given how one-sided it was. Not Galway's fault, and great to see how much they enjoyed winning it. And a nice reminder that the provincial championships do matter. Yeah. That it's not just all about getting to the All-Ireland semi-finals. There's a trophy to be won.
13: Does it not matter when Kilkenny win it? Is that what you're trying to say?
8: That's not what I'm saying. That's not what I'm saying at all, Shane. And yesterday's Munster final, again, quality-wise, not a fabulous game, hampered, of course, by the fact that it was played in driving rain. There's no avoiding that. And for all the crying and complaining that Cork supporters were doing about James Owens, which I thought was pretty unjustified, the referee, in fairness, Cork didn't score from play after the 38th minute. And you're not going to win many matches, let alone a Munster Championship, if you don't score from play for the remaining 38 minutes of the match.
13: Who's winning the All-Ireland?
8: Right now, you'd have to say advantage Limerick, but I will say Cork will have taken something out of yesterday's game, that even though they didn't win the game, they were only behind for 4 minutes over the entire match, and there's so little to choose between. I did a little bit of homework when I was at home last night. The last six championship matches between Limerick and Cork, there is only 8 points separating the teams over six matches, and one of those games was a 16-point round robin win for Limerick. So take that out of the equation, there's barely a goal or 4 points between Limerick and Cork over the last five championship matches.
13: Are you a hurling nerd?
8: I love hurling.
13: Yeah.
8: And I do like looking up my nerdy stats.
13: Would you not come in now and do the sports show in here?
8: I've more than enough to be doing.
13: We'll get a Dermot sports show going. I'll go on to Ken, right?
8: Absolutely.
13: I know Ken now very well. He says hello to me occasionally.
8: I'd like to withdraw my candidacy from a job I'm not applying for.
13: What we call the show?
8: We're not calling the show anything because it's not going to be a show.
13: I'll think of one. All right, Dermot. I'm thinking of one. Dermot Sports Show. Might happen, might not happen. I'll discuss your contract. I'll take 10% of 20%, of course.
8: All right, Shane.
13: Thanks, Dermot. This is Ella Langley. This is Choosing Texas here now on KCLR, is Nashville County Local Radio.

0: X's and O's, that is El King here on the afternoon show. Now it is time to go back in time, and we're winding the clock back to June 2012 on this day. I had just personally returned from Australia. I had a phone that had buttons on it. Remember those? And nobody had content creators beside their name because it wasn't a thing. What a world we lived in. The chart was pretty much pop, dance, big festival anthems. They're all fighting out for the same time. Top three today are a bit of a snapshot of that moment. Back in June 2012, these were the top three songs. It's time for the Retro Wave.
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0: Teaming up with John Newman. That was the number one song in 2012 on this very day. Before that, we had Fun with Janelle with We Are Young, a very 2012 sound to that. And Pauline Ludd, the number three song on that day, it was Loreen who absolutely killed it with Euphoria, which made Pauline Wright absolutely love it, love it, love it. Former Eurovision winner twice with different songs. That is your retro wave on this Monday. Coming up after the break, we're going to be taking it back to one of our own, Stephanie Rainey, on the way.
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0: That's Let Loose, Crazy For You. A message coming in there saying, what a memory. What a great tune. It certainly is, going back to what, 1994, I think, for that one. And speaking of being crazy, well, Ashley MacDonald did something so crazy that she ended up saying this.
1: Janie Mackers.
0: That's now my favourite saying in all the world. But after 20 weeks, Ireland's easiest quiz has finally been won. Noel Ryan from Dunbell in Kilkenny managed to get through all 10 questions on Saturday morning and walk away with €2,000. We got a message in from Bridget. She says she was delighted for Noel winning the €2,000 with Aislinn on Saturday. It's the biggest prize the quiz has ever seen. Let's have a listen back.
1: What day is today?
2: Saturday.
1: How many weeks are in a year?
2: 52.
1: In the nursery rhyme, twinkle, twinkle, little what?
2: Star.
1: 6 minus 2.
2: 4.
1: What animal says moo?
2: Cow.
1: Spell the word ball.
2: B-A-L-L.
1: What day comes after Monday?
2: Tuesday.
1: What colour is a carrot?
2: Orange.
1: What month comes after May?
2: June.
1: What's your own first name?
2: Noel.
1: You've just won €2,000.
2: Brilliant. Absolutely brilliant.
1: Oh my goodness, my heart. Noel, you were fast.
2: Yeah, well, I've heard it several times and I was thinking speed is the thing, and try and intercept if I could at all, you know.
1: Janie Mackers
0: is right. Let's listen to Janie Mackers again.
1: Janie Mackers.
0: I love it. Congratulations, Noel. I told you, speed is the name of the game. That's what I've been saying all the times. It was crazy amount to give away. It was a loco amount.

0: That's the Fun Loving Criminals. That's a Loco. Coming up after the break, we're going to be hearing from Kilkenny's own Robert Grace.
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Robert Grace, a message in from Pauline. She says, when I was in the set for Robert Grace, he had an artist with him called Isaac Butler, who sang a fantastic song, Even Giants Fall. He had a great voice too. I'll have to go and have a listen out to that, and keep an eye out for tickets for Robert Grace playing the set on the 20th. And I'll keep an eye out also for Red Hot Chili Pepper tickets, because one of my favourite bands of all time. This is Under the Bridge.

0: Going back to 1992, that is the Red Hot Chili Peppers with Under the Bridge. I'm Shane, this is the afternoon show. More great music coming up at the Dorento. Delorent. Shane, say your words. Delorento is on the way.
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at those. Everybody else gets wet. We are approaching the news at 3. What a great song to finish it off on the 2 o'clock hour. It's been nearly 26 years since this artist, Dido, had her Irish number one moment with help Eminem's Stan. But this is without Eminem. This is her on her own. This is Thank You here on the Afternoon Show.

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8: Good afternoon, it's 3 o'clock. I'm Dermot Keyes and making KCLR News this hour. A man is due in court in connection with an assault in County Laois. A man in his 60s suffered serious injuries in the incident on Main Street in Port Arlington in the early hours of yesterday morning and remains in a critical condition. Gardaí have arrested a man in his 40s. He's since been charged and is due to appear before Port Laois District Court this afternoon. A public meeting will be held in Carlow this Friday evening to discuss the ongoing fallout from the pending closure of Carlow College St Patrick's, which will lead to the redundancy of 87 staff. The meeting, which will be held at the Seven Oaks Hotel, will be chaired by People Before Profit Councillor Adrian Wallace and will be addressed by Sinn Féin TD Natasha Newsom-Drennan and Social Democrat Senator Patricia Stevenson. The Taoiseach is due to discuss Ottinish Alumina with the EU Commission's Foreign Policy Chief tomorrow. The refinery in County Limerick is in the spotlight over concerns about its exports of alumina to Russia. There are calls for the plan to be included in the next passage of sanctions against Moscow. European Affairs Minister Thomas Byrne says the firm will be discussed in more detail with the European Commission in the future. Diesel prices are continuing to go down, while petrol prices are slightly up this month. A new AA survey found that diesel fell to an average of €1.88 per litre in June, down 9 cents from May, while petrol prices increased slightly to an average of €1.84, up 2 cents. Despite the reduction in diesel costs, fuel prices remained elevated compared to levels seen earlier this year. And Schmigadoon and Death of a Salesman were among the big winners at the Tony Awards in New York last night. Elsewhere, the award for Best Actress went to Leslie Manville for her role in Oedipus. John Lithgow, at the age of 80, made history by becoming the oldest man to win Best Actor for his portrayal of author Roald Dahl in Giant. It's approaching 2 minutes past three. Your weather update is next.
9: Hey, I hope the trip has gone well. Just a quick one. 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I locked myself out. Again. So, if she doesn't have a key, we're down the cost of a locksmith. Or I could just live in the shed till you're back on Sunday.
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8: There'll be sunny spells and showers today, with showers expected to become more frequent this afternoon and some may possibly be heavy. Highest temperatures of 14 to 16 degrees in moderate southwest to west winds. Right now it's 16 degrees across the board in Carlow Town, Kilkenny City and Fairfield. 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
14: Yes, just gone 3 o'clock. It is the Afternoon Show of a Monday, the last hour of. We will be spilling some tea later on, and I'll be chatting with Ken Maguire, who's filling in for Vinny on the home run, just to see what he has planned and in store for us after four. For now, though, this band will definitely have this song in store for you if you're going to see them in Malahide Castle on June the 30th. Tickets are still available, which feels slightly surprising for a band with this many radio hits. It's Maroon 5. I'm a-

0: These are the days here on the afternoon show. The day is Monday, but on Friday, we reveal the top five biggest songs currently on KCLR.
1: The Chars. The top five most played songs on KCLR this week. Five.
0: In at number five, Johnny Depp teaming up with Imelda May to play a Shane McGowan classic, Haunted. Number four is Noah Kahan with The Doors, back in the chart.
1: Three.
0: Showing no signs of leaving the chart, it's Harry Styles with Dance No More.
1: Two.
0: Olivia Rodrigo still going for that top spot. Drop Dead at number two.
1: Number one. He's choosing
0: Texas. We heard it earlier. Ella Langley, Choosing Texas, still the biggest song on KCLR.
2: He's choosing Texas, I can tell.
1: The Chars. The top five most played songs on KCLR this week.
0: And speaking of those top five biggest songs, this came in at number two. It's Olivia Rodrigo with Drop Dead.

0: Gabrielle, she's back in Ireland this summer, and she's not too far out of reach. She's playing Belfast on July 1st. We're coming up to Spilling the Tea, but after the break, we're going to be playing a band who's playing an Electric Picnic. She's going to be, or they're all going to be, in Stradbally. Florence Road on the way.
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0: The tea was... Can we say this? The tea was...
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0: Apparently, I've just seen it.
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2: All right, let's have a look at what's happening outside our own bubble and try and focus on other people for now. Instead of a bit of music, let's get some human stories, like the Irish girl who has entered the Love Island villa. I'm sure a lot of people are watching it. Sure, a lot of people are happy about it. Victoria from County Kildare made her debut last night as one of the new bombshells to join the dating show. She joins Galway footballer Sean Fitzgerald, who's been in the Spanish villa since the beginning, which was like last week, I think. The personal assistant says the older girls, though, this Victoria, should be worried as she's prepared to step on toes.
3: My name is Victoria, I'm 25 and I'm from Kildare, Ireland. The guys aren't going to know what's hit them. I am the full package. I've got the looks, I've got the brain, I've got the beauty. The boys need to be ready for me. No one's safe. The girls should be very worried. I'm going to steal their man.
2: That sounds like the worst thing I've ever heard in my life. I'm sorry if you like it. I'm sorry. It just sounds absolutely dreadful. That person did not believe one word that came out with their own mouth there. There was no charisma, no nothing in it. But sure, look, that's probably why they just send all these people to an island. Anyway, another story that's caught my eye. Okay, so that's from The Fast and Furious, right? It's Tokyo Drift. Why am I playing that? Well, two lads in Louth have been arrested for allegedly stealing a hearse from a funeral home in RD. And taking it for an old drive about town. Which is like, you kind of have to read that story twice to make sure it actually says what you think it says. A hearse from a funeral home taken for a spin. Now, they might have been doing donuts, they might not have been, they might have been driving very responsibly, but both teenagers have since been released without charge. So, yeah, that happened. Also, freedom of Kilkenny for Mr. Eamon Langton. He's set to receive it later on. The special meeting of the City Council is taking place this evening. He'll be recognised for over 50 years of contribution to tourism, business and culture in the city. Now, it's quite rare. Last awarded to Eddie Kerr in 2018. And it puts Eddie Langton beside some very serious names. I believe Brian Cody is in there as well. So, yeah, some big news there from the whole world, really. The whole wide world.
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0: Sabrina Carpenter here on the afternoon show. We are getting ready to head on over into the home run, which will be presented today by the man himself, Mr. Ken Maguire. I'll be chatting to him after the break.
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1: 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So if

0: Cars, it is approaching 4 o'clock, which means it's time for the home run. But generally, Vinny's here. But now I have the pleasure of saying Ken is here. Why is that, Ken?
1: I thought I said General Vinny is here. And I was like, General Vinny? As opposed to like Lieutenant Vinny.
0: He's Captain Vinny.
1: Captain Vinny. Well, Captain Vinny is Oslaw here for a couple of days. So it's Captain Ken is going to be on the radio.
0: I like it.
1: Yeah, I'm taking it back. From 4 o'clock through to 7 o'clock, first edition of the home run for the week. So we're keeping things nice and tidy. We've got a nice little showbiz tidbit or two in there. World Cup is kicking off this coming weekend.
0: Does it feel a bit muted?
1: Because it's like a really weird tournament with extortionate ticket prices and crazy late night kickoffs and no Ireland.
0: And 100 teams in it, but no Ireland. Yeah.
1: Oh my word. I was looking through the fixtures and mate at the weekend. You're kind of going down through the list and it was like, God be with the days when it was just like groups A to H. And now there's a group J and a group K and a group L. And I was like, oh, it's a 48-team competition.
0: And like three teams qualify from a four-group thing. Like, yeah, there's no jeopardy there.
1: No, not at all. And it's like, you know, if you really want to watch all the games. And with, like, no offence to the other countries, but I was like, Janie Mac, Jordan are doing it. Or Jordan are in the World Cup. And this country I've never heard of are in the World Cup. Am I really going to get up at 3 o'clock in the morning to watch them play?
0: No.
1: Probably not. I will try and watch as much of it as I can. And I did buy the sticker book. Bought the sticker book. I went into Easton's in McDonough Junction and they were giving them out for free.
0: Class.
1: So I do have it. It did come with a couple of stickers with it. One of which is for a player who I'm fairly sure, I think it was a Trent Alexander-Arnold sticker.
0: He's not going to the World Cup.
1: Which was always the thing. So there's a little bit of talk about the World Cup. I won't be talking about it today, but just to plant it in people's heads tomorrow, live at Castle Mills. The music series is hitting Kilkenny next month, which is July the 17th and the 18th. I had a chance to sit down with frontman of the National and headline act for the Saturday, Mr. Matt Berninger. So I'm going to be bringing you that interview on tomorrow's show.
0: I made a mistake. I thought it was happening this month.
1: Oh.
0: So I went down the canal.
1: Oh, yeah.
0: To have a little goose to see where it was.
1: And
0: it wasn't there.
1: There's nothing there.
0: There wasn't anything there.
1: It's just a field.
0: But the field, it looks massive.
1: Field is massive.
0: Yeah. It looks like a great place to have a gig.
1: And if you check out their socials from this week, because I make a cameo appearance, along with a lot of Kilkenny heads, some of the cartoon saloon heads and council heads, Clears heads and more. There's a wee video where they were doorstopping people on the streets of Kilkenny to see if anybody knew exactly where Castle Mills was. And I get to utter the words grand stretch.
0: Class.
1: Coming into the summer, just kind of slip that one into the video. But that's there. It gives you an idea of the site and the whole lot. But we'll talk about that on the show tomorrow. I do have the first round of the Casey Door quiz for the week. We have another €100 fuel voucher up for grabs on Friday.
0: Did Vinny let you into his tanker that he has out there that he's giving away for all the fuel?
1: Yeah, he's got like, it must be about 41,000, 42,000 litres now at this stage. Yeah, there's a lot of it in there. A few vouchers, few quiz questions, and great music, plus a brand new week of Echoes of the Everyday airing from 6 o'clock. There's loads happening on the show. Sure, where else would you want to be?
0: There's always loads happening on KCLR.
1: That's it.
0: Ken, coming up on the home run just after 4 o'clock. Coming up on the afternoon show, just after 3:15. It's Noah Kahan, it's Dashboard, it's the man in the chart.

0: I know Candy's really grown on me this past year. I was a fan of Stick Season until it ran its course, but he's after releasing some fantastic music over the past few months. Speaking of fantastic music, Mr. Loverman is on the way just after the break.
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Can you believe it? It is just about approaching 4 o'clock, which means we're going to get to hear Ken Maguire back onto radio. He's filling in for Vinny, and I'm heading off. I'll be back again tomorrow. It's going to be viral hit of the week. I can't wait to get tucked in and see what is been popping off on the internet and on your phones and bring it to the radio. Until tomorrow, though, stay safe, stay sane, and stay tuned in. As I said, Ken is going to be here. I'm Shane, and you gorgeous looking thing. You did something new with your hair, didn't you? You did. You certainly did. You're sound out. Good luck.

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9: Good afternoon, it's 4 o'clock. I'm Dermot Keyes and coming up in your main evening news bulletin at 5 o'clock, campaigners in our locality call for an approved drug to be made available for people living with a rare neurological disease, and a protest will be held at a housing development in Tullow tomorrow to highlight the cut in social housing allocation that has been proposed for the project. All that and more is on the way here in on KCLR in just under an hour's time. It's understood that Iran and Israel have both agreed to stop firing on each other after exchanging strikes overnight. Earlier, Donald Trump ordered them to stop and return to the ceasefire that was brokered in April. Iran sent three barrages of missiles towards Israel last night, while Israel targeted Iranian military sites in response. TDs say public-only consultants can't be allowed to take on private patients. The Rotunda Hospital is providing details of where doctors on public-only contracts provided private care, arguing there's no alternative private maternity hospital for women to go to. The contracts also limit consultants to working a maximum of 37 hours a week. More than €300,000 worth of contraband has been seized in Dublin, the Midlands and Rosslare Europort over the past week. That includes 4.5 kilos of herbal cannabis, worth around €92,000, and just under 2 kilos of mitra joining with an estimated value of €38,000. The drugs arrived in packages which came from the United States, the United Kingdom, Canada and France. And Phoebe Bridgers has announced an extra Dublin date because of high demand for tickets. The singer brings her The Lost tour to the Three Arena in November. She was originally only supposed to play the 23rd in Dublin but has now added the 24th. Tickets will go on sale through the artist pre-sale on Wednesday, then on general sale on Friday. It's approaching 2 minutes past four. Your weather update is next.
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9: There will be sunny spells and showers over the next few hours, but some of those showers expected to become more frequent and possibly heavy. Highest temperatures of 14 to 16 degrees in moderate southwest to west winds. And right now it's 16 degrees across the board in Carlow Town, Kilkenny City and Ferrybank.
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11: It sure is the home run at 3 minutes after 4 o'clock in your Monday afternoon. It is Ken with you all the way through until 7 o'clock today. How the devil are you? Enjoying your Monday? Enjoying the glorious sunshine that we had this morning that has made way for not the most of glorious weathers for an afternoon. But we have glorious tunes. Besides, we've got talk of the World Cup, we've got talk of festivals, we've got showbiz entertainment, loads more strange little tidbits that have been happening all the way across the wonderful world of the interweb. And some of the best music you'll find this side of anywhere, really. Beginning with George Ezra, this is Budapest on the home run. My-

It was the song that provided the soundtrack to Sky Sports Premier League coverage in the early noughties. Kind of like mid-noughties, 2004 or 5 up to maybe, I don't know, 2010, give or take. Maloko, the time is now, time is 11 minutes after 4 o'clock. And a football side of things, being the Premier League coverage, is quite up. The World Cup, you are not going to be able to escape it. We're going to be all over the World Cup between this weekend and the middle of July when it all comes to a tumbling, barreling, flashy finish. Don't know who's going to be there yet, but I can tell you who's going to kick it all off is Mexico and South Africa this coming Thursday night underway. It could have been Ireland's group, lads, if we had any luck at all, if the games and the results and everything else had just gone another way. It could have been Ireland's group. Czechia are in there in Group A with the company of South Korea, South Africa and Mexico. But it's Mexico and South Africa getting the 2026 FIFA World Cup up and running Thursday night at 8 o'clock. Who do you think is going to do it this year? Francis Toulouse?

0: By all accounts, his live shows and the latest tour, absolutely phenomenal. It's the latest from Harry Styles. It is called Dance No More on the Home Run, and plenty more like it between here and seven.
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0: Power Ballad of an Afternoon. It is Heart and Alone on the Afternoon. It's not the afternoon show, it's the home run. It's Ken with you until 7 o'clock. If you're just joining us for the afternoon side of things, into the evening side of things, you are most welcome along. We have a busy evening of it ahead. Watching through the window as the latest round of the KCLR Hurling podcast gets set to record. An awful lot to digest. Not so much on the Carlow side, not so much on the Kilkenny side, but very much off the back of the Leinster and Munster Hurling Championship finals. Clear win for Galway, big win for Limerick in the game yesterday. Cork kind of, I don't know, I suppose I'll leave it to the experts to see whether they left it behind them on the Munster side of things, but it's All-Ireland quarterfinals await Cork. More on that with the podcast dropping a little bit later on. This is the Best of Irish with Codaline.
1: Walking alone in the city, hearing the sound of the rain, I thought that I saw you on Fifth Street.

From Codaline, Very Best of Irish on the Home Run, We Were Only Young. Good afternoon to Margaret, who's been in touch, 083-306-9696 by text or WhatsApp, if you'd like to say hello to anybody or pass comment on anything. She's been listening to the Katie Taylor interview at the weekend, happened to catch it on KCLR Sport with Oisin on Saturday. Irony of ironies, she makes the trip all the way down to the studio to have a chat. Well, we're all the way above in Croke Park supporting Carlo against Leash in the Joe McDonagh Cup. It didn't work out for Carlo. Probably works out a little bit more for Katie Taylor, who's on this monster tour of the country, talking to every radio station under the sun, ourselves included. But she was very giving of her time. Very much enjoy the chats here in the studio on Saturday afternoon. And if you missed it and you want to hear the conversation and dipping in and out to the big fight announcement in Croke Park, which is coming on the 5th of September, and lots more besides, you can hear it right now wherever you can find the KCLR Sport podcast and also in the KCLR app. Good to see you too. An awful lot of sport to look forward to across the summer. And as I'd mentioned, with Eddie Scally on the way for full time a little bit later on, he'll be back in the studio at 7 o'clock recapping all of the weekend's hurling, camogie action and more. Good win too for Kilkenny over Offaly. Gap weekend at the camogie this weekend. Back to the music and Savage Garden, To the Moon and Back. It's the Home Run on KCLR, 4:30 in your Monday afternoon.

0: Savage Garden to the Moon and Back on the Home Run here on KCLR. Ken McGuire with you until 7 o'clock this evening. Did you get up to anything fancy at the weekend? Like, did you happen to, make a jaunt to the Burroughs Festival of Writing and Ideas? Lovely write-up in the Irish Times today. Headline of it is, Portaloos signposted as lavatories sold out lobster bisque. It can only be the Burroughs Festival. Lots, and I mean an absolute bumper programme of events. And such a treat to have it in our own backyard as well. But if you missed out on it, you may be able to catch up on some of the reaction and highlights, depending on how things go, of course, on The Arts Show with Una Niewiel-Downig. Una is back with The Arts Show, kicked off in earnest last week. And we are running Wednesday nights between 7 o'clock and 8 o'clock right across the summer, keeping you up to date with what's happening on the ground between festivals and festival coverage and musicals and theatre productions and book launches and events, and the book club is back and loads more. 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And then you can catch up online afterwards. 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If you were in St. Anne's Park over the weekend, you might have caught the scratch as one act. They were playing support to Kingfisher, who are on the way next.
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Sounds of Kingfisher sold out St Anne's Park in Dublin at the weekend. So it was here. Somebody from here was at that gig. So it was one of the best things they'd seen in an age. They're in Belfast tonight, tomorrow night, and then they're in Cork as the live at what do you call it, Virgin Media Park gig series, also underway. Shania Twain is down there later this month. Alanis Morissette is there later this month. With Kingfisher, joined by The Scratch and Conor Kiernan as well for the Cork show. If you are heading that way, we'll have more gig news on the way for you after 5 o'clock. Can tell you that after 6 o'clock this evening, and just out of the 6 o'clock news, we continue with Echoes of the Everyday. We're into the fourth week of it, where we've been exploring sounds that often go unnoticed across Carlow and Kilkenny and get a little bit of the backstory to them. So we've heard about birdsong, which was the first week. I mean, you hear birds all the time, but how much do you pay attention to the actual birds? Knitting was the very interesting one from last week. We had bread making in the middle, and we move on to our next round of sounds this evening at 6 o'clock. That little bit of zen that you might need on your drive home just to zone out safely from the comfort of your car, I might add. We'll tell you more about that closer to 6 o'clock. We'll find out what we're going to be listening to today. Keep going with the tunes. Edging towards 5, this is Sam Fender and Olivia Dean.

0: Sam Fender, Olivia Dean. It is Rain Me In on the Home Run here on KCLR. We're going to be kicking off the KCLR quiz, first round of it for the week after 5 o'clock. But on Saturday morning, we had another quiz of our own, in which €2,000 was won.
1: What day is today?
2: Saturday.
1: How many weeks are in a year?
2: 52.
1: In the nursery rhyme, twinkle, twinkle, little what?
2: Star.
1: 6 minus 2.
2: 4.
1: What animal says moo?
2: Cow.
1: Spell the word ball.
2: B-A-L-L.
1: What day comes after Monday?
2: Tuesday.
1: What colour is the carrot?
2: Orange.
1: What month comes after May?
2: June.
1: What's your own first name?
2: North.
1: Just won €2,000.
2: Brilliant. Absolutely brilliant.
1: Oh my goodness, my heart.
0: He sure did. That was the sense of Noel Ryan and Dumbbell. Scooped himself €2,000 after 20 weeks of waiting to give it to somebody. Aisling finally gave it away. Great news for Noel. Bad news for you is that it goes back to £100 this coming Saturday. Weekend breakfast, your chance to enter Ireland's easiest quiz. But the biggest prize of the quiz so far, this year, and probably so far in the quiz, €2,000, tax-free, cash in the paw, heading to Noel Ryan. Congratulations to you. Proving that it can be done. The questions are kind of easy, and sometimes you just gotta go, speed is the key. He said it himself. We'll take ourselves a quick break. Calvin Harris on the way before 5.
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Sounds of Rihanna and Calvin Harris. We found love on the home run, taking us close to 5 o'clock. Pencils at the ready. Mobile phones at the ready. However it is you take your notes of your answers. Casey Lore Quiz kicks off after the news at 5. Dermakeys is on the way with the latest stories of the evening. We'll get a look at sport after 5:30. And it's Ariana Grande's Twilight Zone has taken us there.

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5: It's 5 o'clock. I'm Dermot Keyes making KCLR news this hour. The only approved treatment for a rare neurological disorder affecting around 200 people in Ireland will not be discussed at a meeting of the HSE's drugs group this Wednesday. Campaigners for the use of a drug called Skyclarys say it slows down the progression of Friedreich's ataxia, and that its use would buy patients valuable time. However, a report from the National Centre for Pharmaeconomics issued last December recommended against reimbursing the drug, but a final decision on Skyclarys has yet to be made. Carlow resident Elaine Pollard, whose son Oisin has Friedreich's ataxia, described the absence of a discussion about the availability of the drug from Wednesday's meeting as soul-destroying.
6: What do we have to do to get this across the line? Like, the government has to understand that this is the only drug that has ever come about to slow down the progression of this dreadful disease. And there's only a small cohort that need this drug, and our government is wealthy. Do we have enough money there to cover this and to give them a quality of life?
5: A father who lost his son to Friedreich's ataxia met Taoiseach Micheál Martin this afternoon. Craig Cody's son Rory died last year, while his other son Paddy also has the condition. Fianna Fáil Senator Anne Rabbitt says the government needs to move forward with the drug.
7: And actually it'll outweigh it, because people can live a more wholesome, full life. They can participate in the workforce. And at the end of the day, we prevent people from accessing residential care. So there's a whole campaign around wasted lives. Like, we've seen young people under 65s going into nursing homes. We can prevent this by the early access to this drug. It's in the programme for government. We need action.
5: Carlow County Council's decision to drop nearly half of its planned number of social units at Foran's Way in Tullow is a shocking decision, according to People Before Profit councillor Adrienne Wallace. Last week, the council said that rising construction costs had forced it to drop nearly half of its planned level of social housing units at the new development, with 22 of the new 48 houses on the Carlow Road now due to be put up for private sale. Councillor Wallace will lead a protest at Foran's Way tomorrow evening to highlight the issue and explain to KCLR what the reality of the policy change means for many families on the housing list.
8: I mean, these houses were all but allocated, and really at the last minute we've seen this incredible turn of events. I think it's absolutely appalling and should not be allowed to go ahead uncontested. There's so many families have reached out to me here that were expecting one of these homes to be their forever homes, and they're absolutely devastated now that that's not going to be the case.
5: Carlow has recorded a strong improvement in the latest IBAL Litter League, climbing 8 places to 25th among surveyed towns and cities. The county earned 6 A grades, 3 Bs and 1 C, with one retailer singled out for notable progress. Mayor Paul Duke said the result reflects the combined efforts of businesses, schools, volunteers and council staff, while work continues to tackle litter issues such as cigarette butts and disposable coffee cups. Mayor Duke says the country needs to adopt a similar approach to other European countries.
9: I think we're going to have to work more closely with the coffee shops themselves and be encouraging for them to bring the refillable mug. And I've seen that overseas as well, that there's some places you couldn't even get a cup of coffee unless you bring your reusable mug itself. So something needs to be done more there on that. You know, there's always room for improvement.
5: The chairperson of Keep Kilkenny Beautiful says that she's disappointed with the latest figures that show Kilkenny has dropped 14 places to 30th, out of 40 surveyed. Councillor Maria Dollard says fly tipping remains a big issue.
10: The fly tipping in Colliers Lane was really what dragged everything down, and you know, sometimes I feel, you know, people who choose to fly PIP, it's whack-a-mole. It's so hard to get on top of it because you just don't know where they're going to, you know, strike next.
5: And a Debs aimed at young people with additional needs has been organised for later this summer. The sensory-friendly event will take place on the 14th of August at the Talbot Hotel in Clonmel. It's open to people aged between 16 and 21. Chairperson of South Tipperary Autism Support Group, Catherine Kennedy, outlines what will make this Debs a little different.
11: Nobody is going to be really overwhelmed. So we have the Dublin City Ramblers playing. The noise level will be down a lot lower. The lighting in the room will be calm. We'll have beanbags around the room. There's going to be a sensory space, which is a mobile sensory hub that's going to be outside, that if they do need a break from the room, they can go out there and they can regulate themselves.
3: The KCLR Evening News at 5. All the latest from Carlow and Kilkenny, along with the national and international stories.
5: A senior member of the Kinahan Organised Crime Group has been sentenced to 24 years in prison for his role in the planning of the murder of an innocent victim and the planning of an attempt on a rival gang member's life in the Hutch Kinahan feud. Gardaí have described the sentencing as a lesson to those who glorify organised crime and promote it as a way of life. Alex Rowley reports.
12: 40-year-old Sean McGovern, formerly of Kildare Street in Crumlin, was described in court today as a senior lieutenant in the Kinahan crime group. He pleaded guilty earlier this year to directing the activities of a criminal organisation in connection with the murder of an innocent man, Noel Kirwan, between October 20th and December 22nd, 2016. He also admitted to directing the activities of a criminal organisation between October 2015 and April 2017 in relation to the surveillance of rival gang member James Mago Gately. Noel Kirwan was targeted after being photographed at Eddie Hutch's funeral, but he had no involvement in crime. His son Christopher says his loss has caused immeasurable pain to their family.
13: It's heartbreaking to think that a man who has two children of his own, a man who himself survived being shot in the Regency Hotel, could go on and inflict such pain.
12: Evidence was also read out in relation to the cross-border surveillance of James Gately. Imposing a sentence, a 25% discount was applied given McGovern's guilty plea. Other factors were also taken into account, leading to a 10-year sentence for the Gately plot and a 14-year sentence in relation to the Kirwan plot. Detective Superintendent Dave Gallagher says it's a significant step.
14: The conviction is the result of Garda Síochána Conn's determination to prioritise and relentlessly pursue those that engage in violence and threats to life.
12: The 24-year consecutive sentence was backdated to McGovern's detention in Dubai. Alex Rowley at the Special Criminal Court.
5: Iran's military says it's halting operations against Israel after a major test of the April ceasefire overnight. Israel has also reportedly agreed to stop striking Iranian infrastructure on the orders of US President Donald Trump. Both sides exchanged fire last night, prompting the president to comment on social media about the escalating tension. Middle East commentator Tarek Angerlou says President Trump wants to demonstrate that he has the upper hand.
15: That Donald Trump, in his past two statements that we've heard this morning, and also his comments to the Financial Times that, you know, he has the final say in all of this, is that he wants to have the upper hand, as we've seen before, all the while the Iranians want to project the exact same line, that we have the upper hand, that we can take calculated risks.
5: And Volodymyr Zelensky is continuing his trip to the United Kingdom, saying Ukraine will not silently die against Russia. He's met with Britain's King Charles today following talks with Keir Starmer at Downing Street yesterday. They discussed the urgent need to bolster Ukraine's defences against ballistic missiles and agreed on five conditions for a just and lasting peace with Russia. President Zelensky said until a ceasefire deal can be reached, he must continue to resist Russian aggression.
16: To give people of Ukraine more possibilities to save their children and soldiers come back. It's so important that we defend independence, a sovereign country, our choice.
5: And coming up in your sports update, Carlow boss Pat Bennett reflects on last Saturday's Joe McDonagh Cup final defeat to Laois.
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5: There may be some heavy showers between sunny spells as we head into the evening. Highest temperatures between 14 and 16 degrees with moderate southwest to west winds. As for tonight, there'll be clear spells with just a few showers feeding in from the west. Lowest temperatures of 5 to 8 degrees with light to moderate southwest to west winds. Right now it's 16 degrees in Carlow Town, while it's 15 degrees in both Kilkenny City and Ferrybank.
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18: Sure is. More of the music you love between here and 7 o'clock. 1 hour down, 2 to go. On the way this hour, we're kicking off the KCLR quiz for the first time this week. Your chance to get your hands on a €100 fuel voucher this coming Friday. We will take sport around about 5:30. As you heard Dermot say, we'll hear from the Carlow camp of the week there. Joe McDonagh Cup defeat to Laois over the weekend. To recap some of the action, we're building up to the World Cup this coming Thursday. There's loads going on. We're going to party like it's 2002. This is Anne-Marie. I will

0: love.
1: Sounds of Anne-Marie and 2002 to kick off this hour of the home run.
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1: Four letters, four questions. As opposed to or letters. But you will get the letters KC, L, and or in the quiz. The first of it for the week, you know the drill. I'll ask you four questions over the next 20 minutes. Each of the answers begin with the letters KC, L, and or. When you have all four, send them to me. The answers, along with your name and wherever you are today, to 083-306-9696. We'll get a qualifier for our fuel voucher for Friday's show. Your first question is your K question. Get the science hats on for today. Any moving object, from a rolling bowling ball to the wind, is said to have what kind of energy, beginning with the letter K? Any moving object is said to have what kind of energy, beginning with the letter K? You think you know what it is? Jot it down. Your C question comes after Alex Warren.
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2: 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Your C question for today. Keeping it close to home. What C is the first name given to the actor who played the title role in the 2023 Oscar-winning blockbuster Oppenheimer? What C is the first name given to the actor who played the title role in the Oscar-winning movie Oppenheimer? You think you know what that is? 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

0: the girls allowed on the promise on the home run on KCLR. 23 minutes after 5 minutes time for round three.
1: Four letters, four questions. 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
0: It's getting very dramatic now at this stage. Two questions down, your third question. If you are a regular player, you will know that this is your L question. So we've had K and C. Your L question for your Monday afternoon. I quite liked this one because I didn't really know it was a thing until I knew it was a thing. And there's a story that goes along with it as well. What vegetable, beginning with the letter L, is regarded as one of the national emblems of Wales? What vegetable, beginning with the letter L, is regarded as one of the national emblems of Wales? If you think you know, stick it with your K answer, your C answer, that is your L answer. I will give you the OR question after E17. You should be kind of coming into my ears around about now. Once you've got all four, you can send them along with your name and wherever you are today to 083-306-9696. We got sport on the way. Your OR question follows.

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1: How are you now? Let's have a look at the world of sport. Carlo's journey to the hallowed turf at Croke Park ended in heartbreak on Saturday afternoon as Laois claimed the Joe McDonagh Cup with a 127-118 victory. After the final whistle, Carlo manager Pat Bennett pointed to his side's shooting stats as the key difference on the day.
2: 23 wide says it all. We haven't done that all year. Didn't hit the freeze particularly well. That's the difference when you come to a final. You know, you've got to take everything that comes. What are we, 3-4 goal chances? You know, all the stats are in Carlo, but at the end of the day, Laois won the game. You can't throw wides, and you know, when you come to a national final like that, you just can't. You're not going to win finals doing that. But in saying that, they never give up. You know what I mean? I'm so proud of those guys.
1: Elsewhere, Kilkenny's Celtic Challenge manager Desi Walsh says he couldn't be prouder of his players after they claimed All-Ireland glory on Saturday. The Cats edged Tipperary with an injury-time goal to secure the Electric Ireland Celtic Challenge title. There are also two brand new editions of the KCLR Hurling podcast available now, one featuring the full reaction from Desi Walsh and the other reviewing Carlo's Joe McDonagh Cup final defeat. In international soccer, Carla Ward has reported a full clean bill of health in the Ireland squad ahead of tomorrow's UEFA Nations League clash with France. Ireland can book their place at next summer's World Cup in Brazil with a win following last Friday's victory over the Netherlands. In club soccer, Jose Mourinho is set to be confirmed as Real Madrid's new manager after Florentino Perez was re-elected as club president. Mourinho signed a 3-year deal last month, with the agreement becoming official once Perez retained his position. In snooker, Kilkenny's David Morris has successfully retained his Irish Senior Championship title. Morris was in superb form all weekend, defeating Cork's Ryan Cronin 7-3 in Sunday's final. And finally, KCLR welcomed one of Ireland's greatest sporting icons to the studio this weekend. Katie Taylor joined us to discuss her upcoming retirement fight at Croke Park this December, and the full interview is now available on KCLR96FM.com. That's your sport.
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3: Last call for the KCLR quiz for your Monday afternoon. Your K question. Any moving object is said to have what kind of energy that begins with the letter K? Your C question. What C is the first name given to the actor who played the title role in the Oscar-winning movie Oppenheimer, released in 2023? The L question. What vegetable beginning with the letter L is regarded as one of the national emblems of Wales? And your OR question. And I know Vinny gives out about trying to find questions begin with the letter K or where your answers begin with K. Or I'm like, what can I do begin with an OR? And then it struck me. What OR is the common name given to a hollow metal device connected to a central heating system that gives out heat? What OR is a common name given to a hollow metal device connected to a central heating system that can give out heat? They are your K, C, L and OR questions. I want your K, C, L and OR answers, your name and wherever you are today. And if you're struggling, if you're stuck, I'll give you the answers after the break.
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0: is a tune and a half. Ladies. Justin Timberlake, Senorita. Dun, dun, dun, dun. 20 to 6? I was going to say it's 20 to 5. It is a far cry from 20 to 5. Which means it is time to give you the answers to these...
1: 4 letters, 4 questions. 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
0: Holy smokes. Time does be flying of a Monday afternoon into the evening side of things. Your KCLR quiz is done and dusted, and our K question seemed to catch a few people out. I asked, any moving object is said to have what kind of energy beginning with the letter K? It was not kinesiology. It was not kilowatt. Though you're along the right track. I was looking for kinetic. Kinetic energy is the energy that a moving object is said to have. Watsy is the first name given to the actor who played the title role in the 2023 Oscar-winning movie Oppenheimer. Won the Oscar for it himself, he did. Cillian Murphy, one of Ireland's finest. If you've never seen the movie Oppenheimer, came out at the same time as Barbie, which is why you had Barbieheimer, I think was the thing. They were both in the cinema at the same time. If you've never seen Oppenheimer, it is so worth the watch. Your L question, what vegetable beginning with the letter L regarded as one of the national emblems of Wales? It was the leek. According to legend, one of the kings of Wales had ordered Welsh soldiers to identify themselves by wearing a leek on their armour in ancient battle. That's where the leek comes from. And for ore, what ore is a common name given to a hollow metal device connected to a central heating system that'd be useful for giving out a bit of heat in the house? I was looking for... drum roll, please. Where's the drum roll? It's not quite the drum roll. It's the end of Mission Impossible. I was looking for radiator. So kinetic, Cillian, leek and radiator. And the qualifier for today is Sophia Merrim. I hope I've got the pronunciation on your surname right, Sophia. You text the answers in kinetic, Cillian, leek and radiator to 0833069696. So your name is on the list. On Friday, we will do the draw for a 100 euro fuel voucher. It could be yours. Playing again tomorrow, just after the news at 5.

0: Very Best of Irish, in case you don't know what it's called, White Flag from Darren Kiley. And I got the surname pronunciation right as well. Congratulations again to Sophia, today's qualifier for Ireland's easiest quiz. Oh, could you imagine? Could you imagine I was the one that was telling you just won 2 grand? Sorry, Sophia, but it's not 2 grand. It is your name of the hat for a €100 fuel voucher on Friday's show. And we will play round 2 of the quiz on the show tomorrow. I'll be with you across the week. If you want to see what Vinnie Bradley is up to, you want to take a peek at the KCLR socials from tomorrow. We've sent him out and about into the world. Check out Casey Lore on Instagram between Tuesday and Friday. Grab yourselves a quick break. An absolute classic on the way after these.
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Sense of Benson Boone, Sorry I'm Here for Someone Else. Closing out our number two of the show. If you're on the drive home, mind how you go. Keep the eyes on the road and all that kind of things. But hopefully you're in good form. Maybe you're just tuning our way and joining us for the evening stretch. We have the latest of Echoes of the Everyday just coming out of the news at 6 o'clock. This week, the focus is all about bells.

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3: At 6, good evening, I'm Tina Gates. A 52-year-old man has pleaded not guilty to charges arising from an alleged knife attack on Dublin's Parnell Square on the 23rd of November 2023. Among the charges, Riyad Bouchika of No Fixed Abode is facing three counts of attempted murder involving children, two girls and one boy. Our court's correspondent Frank Rainey reports.
4: Aside from the attempted murder charges, Riyad Bouchika is also accused of causing serious harm to a woman, three counts of assault causing harm and one knife offence. He pleaded not guilty to all charges today. Before the jury was sworn in, the judge repeatedly stressed the importance of fairness, impartiality and objectivity, acknowledging the significant publicity surrounding the case, which he told the jurors they should put to one side. Due to brain surgery in 2021 and a head injury suffered during the alleged incident on Parnell Square, the jury was told Mr. Bouchika has an acquired brain injury that affects his ability to sustain concentration, so certain accommodations, including regular breaks, will be made for him during his trial, which is due to open on Wednesday.
3: Sean McGovern, a senior member of the Kinahan Organised Crime Group, has been sentenced to 24 years in prison. It's for his role in the planning of the murder of innocent victim Noel Kerwin and the planning of an attempt on rival gang member's life, James Gately, in the Hutch-Kinahan feud. Gardaí have described the sentencing as a lesson to those who glorify organised crime and promote it as a way of life. Noel Kerwin's son Christopher says Sean McGovern could have chosen a different path.
5: It's heartbreaking to think that a man who has two children of his own, a man who himself survived being shot in the Regency Hotel, could go on and inflict such pain and torment on any other family. He watched and tracked our dad for 9 long months with countless chances to walk away, to change his mind and to choose a different path, but he didn't.
3: Ireland's home nations league match with Israel is likely to be played in a neutral venue. The game, scheduled for October 4th, is expected to be moved to a venue possibly in Hungary, but will need UEFA approval. The FAI board met today and says it won't make an official announcement in relation to the game until later this week. Earlier, Taoiseach Micheál Martin said the Irish team shouldn't suffer by whatever decisions taken.
6: Irish football has been on the up, thanks to God, in recent times, and with some very good successes. There are significant implications for the Irish team if it doesn't fulfil the fixture in terms of grading and the seeding, which could impact on our capacity to qualify for other events which are of significance into the future.
3: Iran and Israel have agreed to end their tit-for-tat strikes on each other, but both have warned they'll retaliate if they're targeted again. Last night, Iran launched ballistic missiles towards Israel in the first strike of its kind since a ceasefire was agreed in April. Iran claims it was in response for attacks on Lebanon. Speaking with an interpreter, Prime Minister Benjamin Netanyahu says the fight against Hezbollah isn't over yet.
7: If that terror regime will make the mistake and once again attack us, we will retaliate forcibly because Israel has full right for self-defense. And together, God willing, we will bring back security to the north of Israel.
3: The row over public consultants treating private clients at the Rotunda Hospital could pose a risk to Sláintecare. Hospital management are locked in a disagreement with politicians over allowing some staff take private work on its premises. The HSE has warned the Rotunda its funding could be held or withdrawn, depending on how it responds to the issue. Irish Independent columnist Sarah Carey says private healthcare should never have been allowed into public hospitals to begin with.
8: The obstetricians are wrapping private care up in a bow and stamping it with choice, because that's a good sell in Ireland. If we frame things as choice, everybody thinks it's good. Choice is supposed to be the ultimate social good. It's not. Choice is often a means by which we perpetuate unfairness. And I think the minister absolutely has to win, and she has to stop them.
3: And that's your latest news update at 4 minutes past six.
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0: Good evening, I'm Dermot Keyes. In preparing this bulletin, KCLR has not been notified of the deaths of any persons in our locality. Now the word from Kilkenny County Council. There's a stop-go traffic management system on John Street in Kilkenny City between 9:30am and 7pm until Wednesday. There's a 24-hour lane closure until the end of June with a convoy traffic management system in place on the R693 from the junction of the L1810 to the junction at Delaney's Bar. Local access is available while emergency access is being prioritised. There's a temporary road closure on the R448 Goran Road from its junction with the L2634 at Dungarvan to its junction with the L6723 at Nyam until 7pm this evening and from 7am to 7pm tomorrow. Also on the R448 Huntingtown from its junction with the L6723 Nicholas Crossroads to its junction with the L6717 Clahala tomorrow from 7am to 7pm and the R704 Hoodsgrove Road from its junction with the L7495 at Milebush to its junction with the L7496 Tinnerani both tomorrow and Wednesday from 7am to 7pm. That's the word from Kilkenny County Council, serving the people of the city and county.
10: Funded by Comisha Naman with the television licence fee. Welcome to Echoes of the Everyday, where we listen more closely to the small sounds that shape our lives. I'm Francis Nesbitt. Before watches sat on every wrist and clocks glowed from every phone, there was another way of measuring the day. You heard it. Church bells. Across Ireland, their sound has drifted over fields, villages, and city streets for centuries. They marked the beginning of work, the end of work, the hour for prayer, and the warning of danger. For a few moments, everyone shares the same sound. The remarkable thing is how far that sound travels. A large church bell can be heard for miles under the right conditions, over traffic, above conversation, and above the ordinary noises of life.

0: Unlike recorded sound, every ringing is slightly different. The weather changes it, and the wind carries it. Most of us hear church bells from the street. Very few of us ever see where the sound comes from. Climbing the tower of St. Canice's Cathedral in Kilkenny feels like a journey back through time. Narrow stone staircases, thick walls, small windows looking out across the city. And then, eventually, you arrive at the ringing room, where the bell ringers gather.
1: So we, at the moment, are up in the ringing room in St. Canice's Cathedral. My name is Ian McCullough, and for some years now I have been tower captain. The reason I'm called tower captain is because every tower that has a ring of bells has a team of ringers, and therefore you have the captain of the team. My job basically here is to teach new beginners and also then to hopefully improve our regular ringers to be prepared to ring in competitions. And apart from that, of course, the main purpose of bell ringing in churches is to call people to worship, which we do every Sunday morning here in Kilkenny between 11 o'clock and 11:30 when the service begins downstairs. The ringing is also done, of course, for weddings and, sadly, of course, for funerals from time to time.
0: Behind every peal is a tradition, a skill, and a community of people keeping the sound alive. The bells may be centuries old, but the sound doesn't happen by itself. Every peal begins with somebody climbing those stairs. Until next time, listen closely. Funded by Commissioner Neumann with the television license fee.
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3: Sure is The Home Run. Echoes of the Everyday returns tomorrow and each weekday just after the news at 6 o'clock. Frances Nesbitt exploring sounds not often explored across Carlow and Kilkenny, and it's bells all this week. We got our bells on as well for the third and final hour of the show. Loads of hits wedged in between here and 7 o'clock, and we're getting it all underway with this one from Sugababes.

It's the latest from Tame Impala. It's called Dracula on the home run here on KCLR's Ken with you until 7 o'clock this evening and right across the week as well. Sporting wise for you later, Eddie Scally is going to be in with full time recapping the hurling and camogie action of this past weekend. I would imagine the Munster and Leinster championships are very much up for discussion on the hurling front. Himself and Michael Walsh are in laying down the latest of the KCLR hurling podcasts as well. That should be available with the analysis edition tomorrow. Netherlands and Uzbekistan are one of the featured international friendlies this evening as the last round of World Cup warm-ups get underway. Holland doing their best to kind of get back to where they once were on the World Cup side of things. That game kicks off, home advantage for Netherlands as well. That game kicks off at 7:45 and at 8:10. One that's probably going to be worth the watch is France and Northern Ireland. I'd be curious to see what kind of a French team they lay out as well. We've already seen who fell from Scotland, Billy Gilmore. Canada got some injuries. Germany have had to make one or two changes as these friendlies kind of come thick and fast ahead of the World Cup kicking off in Mexico. They are one of the host nations, but kicking off in Mexico against South Africa this coming Thursday night at 8. Netherlands, Uzbekistan and France, Northern Ireland tonight. If you're looking for some soccer action, you'll get it on the box. We'll keep going with the best of Irish on your drive home with a home run. This is the stunning Got to Get Away.

0: sounds of the stunning Very Best of Irish on KCLR. They're going to be joining Mad For It, Big Oasis Tribute Act, Mundy, Peter Vogler, Forge Hounds, and KCLR News' own Stephen Byrne, who's part of the One Morning in August set up on Friday the 26th of June, Haven Fest, the open air festival at the Haven Hotel in Dunmore East. Details on visitwaterford.com. We'll take ourselves a quick break. I'm Michael Jackson on the way.
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Johnny Puth and Meghan Trainor, Marvin Gaye for your drive home. It is Ken with you on the home run until 7 o'clock this evening. Seeing Studio 2 and KCLR warming up for the latest edition of the Come On Kind Camogie podcast. Busy weekend of Camogie across the country. The All-Ireland series continues. Actually, Kilkenny are three games into theirs. They had a big win, 5-15-3-9 over Offaly in UPMC Nolan Park on Saturday afternoon. On the other side of the Group 1 brackets in the Senior Camogie Championship, Waterford and Tipperary went head-to-head yesterday afternoon. A good three-point win for Waterford, 16 points to 110. That finished below in Walsh Park. Cork and Galway went head-to-head as well, both previous winners of the All-Ireland Series in recent years, 18 points to 1-8. While Carlow saw off Westmeath 3-12 to 4-6 on Saturday afternoon. All of those games, post-match reaction and more. The latest edition of the Come On Kind Camogie podcast recording this evening, available wherever you get your podcasts from tomorrow. Of course, more talk as well of all things sport. Eddie Scally is going to be back in the studio around about 7 o'clock for full time.

0: Very best of Irish on your drive home. Picture this and yours forever on the home run. We'll grab ourselves a quick break. Oasis 5, who are doing live at the Marquee in the next week or so. All those gigs getting underway from this coming Wednesday. And Dermot Kennedy on the way after these.
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2: 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That's what the target was, we'll say, 8-9 days ago. 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It was a tough battle. It was a tough game there, and the girls came out really, really strong at the end.
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Sounds a Lola Young's Messy on the home run here on KCLR. Close to winding up proceedings for Monday's show. But if you're an early riser and you're up out of the bed tomorrow and raring to go, John Walsh has 600 quid up for grabs on the Mystery Voice. It's been a while since it has been that level of money, but it's obviously been rolling on for a little while. Last winner was at the end of April. The then voice was Catherine Bigelow. Mags in Kilkenny scored herself 720 quid, going up to 600 euro tomorrow. All of the wrong answers that you need are online right now. 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If you have yourself 2 minutes this evening, run through it. Get the jump on the neighbours and everybody else. Take the advantage. See if you can get yourself some cash in the morning.

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5: Sure is, and almost hit the gap for Monday's show. Live at the Marquee is getting underway in Cork this coming Wednesday, and we are sending people to boatloads of gigs. We've got listeners off to Imelda May midweek, to David Gray, to Bellex One, to Paul Weller, more besides. And these guys are on the reunion tour. They're making their way back. They're touring Ireland. I think they have, it's Live at the Marquee, their only Irish date, but they're on the 24th of June for a 6 o'clock gates. This is 5.

They just don't make them like they used to, do they? 7 to 5, everybody get up playing live at the Marquee in Cork on the 24th of this month. And if you're one of the lucky ones at nab tickets on air here, enjoy it. Very best of luck to you. I'm back to do it all again tomorrow. Going to be hearing from the Nationals' Matt Berninger ahead of his appearance at Live at Castle Mills in Kilkenny this July. Not long to go now, actually. What's that, 5-6 weeks away? Tell you more back on air from 4 o'clock. Eddie is on the way next with Full Time. I'll talk to you tomorrow afternoon. Enjoy, Olivia Dean, and your drive home. Good luck.

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8: At 7, good evening, I'm Tina Gates. The Rotunda Hospital says it will bring its consultant arrangements into line with government policy on the public-only consultant contract.

0: Meeting of the Board of Governors this evening unanimously agreed the move, citing concerns over the potential impact on women and babies if the hospital's funding was withdrawn. However, it says it continues to support patient choice and believes a compromise on maternity care should be reached through talks with the Department of Health and the HSE. Speaking earlier, Taoiseach Micheál Martin told Cork's 96 FM, a contract is a contract.
1: Consultants voluntarily signed up to the public only contract. Many of us are very surprised at the turn of events, and we can't have a situation where the entire edifice which was negotiated between the representatives of consultants and the government, the last government, the then Minister for Health, Stephen Donnelly, was agreed that would somehow be overnight and behind the scenes undermined is not acceptable.
0: Sean McGovern, a key player in the Keenahan organised crime group, has been given a 24-year prison sentence. It's for his role in planning the murder of Noel Kirwan and for the planning of an attempt on James Gately's life as part of the Hutch-Keenahan feud. Mr Kirwan was targeted after being photographed at Eddie Hutch's funeral, but he had no involvement in crime. His son Christopher says his father helped to combat drug use in Dublin's north inner city.
2: Our dad was our safety net, a hard-working family man who spent our whole lives working two jobs so we would never go without. He was all we had. Our home and his arms was always open to anyone who needed help. He loved helping the community, helping the elderly, helping anyone who needed it. Our dad was a huge part of the anti-drug movement in Dublin's north inner city in the 90s.
0: The jury's been sworn in for the trial of a man in relation to an alleged knife attack on Dublin's Parnell Square in November 2023. 52-year-old Riyad Bouchaker of no fixed abode has pleaded not guilty to charges associated with the incident. Among the charges he faces, three counts of attempted murder involving children, two girls and one boy. He's also accused of causing serious harm to a woman, three counts of assault causing harm and one knife offence. Our court's correspondent Frank Rainey says the trial's due to open on Wednesday and last a number of weeks.
3: Well, the jurors were told today to make themselves available for up to 5 weeks. It is hard to tell at this point whether or not it will go the distance, it will go up to that 5 weeks. But because of the fact that certain accommodations are being made for Mr. Bouchaker, I mentioned those regular breaks and the fact that he will be given opportunities to consult with his legal team, there is perhaps a risk that it will go on longer than ordinarily expected. So the jurors were told to make themselves available for up to 5 weeks, just in case that turns out to be the case.
0: Ireland's Home Nations League match with Israel is likely to be played in a neutral venue. The game scheduled for October 4th is expected to be moved to a venue possibly in Hungary, but will need UEFA approval. The FAI board met today and says it won't make an official announcement in relation to the game until later this week. Sports writer Kieran Cunningham has been detailing what's emerged from the association so far.
4: It leaked earlier this afternoon that the game on October the 4th would likely be played in Budapest in a neutral venue, but I don't think that's the end of it. Now, the FAI have since issued a statement and saying that no decision will be taken until the board meeting on Thursday. The final line of that statement is quite telling, saying that the decision will be taken by the FAI, not by anybody else.
0: The trial of Jeffrey Donaldson's heard he denied raping one of his alleged victims during his police interview. The former DUP leader has pleaded not guilty to 18 historic sex offences. His wife, Eleanor Donaldson, denies five charges and faces a trial of facts. And that's your latest news update at 4 minutes past seven.
5: And in sport, it's understood that Ireland's home game against Israel in the UEFA Nations League this summer is likely to be moved now to a neutral venue. There was a meeting of the FAI's board today amid widespread calls for a boycott of the fixtures. The association say they won't be commenting further until they meet again later this week. It is expected that the match, originally scheduled for October the 4th at the Aviva, will be played now at a venue in Hungary. The FAI would need UEFA approval, though, for the game to be moved. The Republic of Ireland can seal World Cup qualification tomorrow with a win against France in Grenoble. A victory would see the girls in green top their group and automatically qualify for Brazil 2027. The good news from the camp is that Ireland have no fresh injury concerns after their 3-2 win against Holland on Friday. Head coach Carla Ward believes her players have a golden opportunity.
6: No pot 14 stays in Ligue 1, let alone wins two games and then wins three games and then wins the group. We've already written our own records, and this would be the biggest one, no doubt about it.
5: Galway United say they did everything in their power to ensure that Friday's SSC Airtricity League Premier Division match against Dundalk would take place in Galway. Instead, due to ongoing pitch works at Eamon DC Park and the unavailability of Pier Stadium, the game will be now played at Turner's Cross in Cork. Galway's match with Derry City on Friday week, though, will take place at the home of Galway GAA. Divock Origi has announced his retirement from football at the age of 31. The Belgian striker was at Liverpool for 8 seasons, making 107 appearances and scoring 22 goals. He won a Premier League, Champions League, FA Cup and League Cup with the club during his time on Merseyside. Former chief executive of the RFU, Philip Brown, has passed away at the age of 66. He oversaw Irish rugby's governing body for some 23 years, from the advent of professionalism in 1998 until his retirement in 2021. During his tenure, Ireland won 4 Six Nations titles. And there'll be a repeat of the 2024 final in the quarterfinals in the Tailteann Cup, where Laois will host Down on this Saturday afternoon. Fermanagh's reward for their preliminary quarterfinal win over New York is a home last day clash with Sligo. Offaly will welcome Wexford to Tullamore, and Wicklow make the trip to Antrim. And that's your news in sport. I'm Will O'Callaghan. It's now 6 minutes past seven.
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10: Den Inni Sheikh on its vein Lakur sees to Lubaha Port Aimshirha in Old School Technoligda on Erdeshkert. 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
12: And you're very welcome to this week's edition of Full Time on KCLR. Myself, Eddie Scally. We've a lot of stuff to cover tonight. We're going to be catching up with Davy Dowling, involved, of course, with the Kilkenny Camogie team after their big win at the weekend. We're going to be chatting to Joe Nolan as well, looking back on Carlow's defeat in the Joe Mack final against Laois. We'll be looking back over some of the other hurling action from the weekend. And, of course, the Derby this weekend in horse racing, won by Christmas Day, trained by Aidan O'Brien and ridden to victory by jockey Ronan Whelan. But where I'm going to start tonight's show, the Greyhound Derby took place on Saturday over in Toaster in the United Kingdom, and it was won by Goran trainer Paul Hennessy with his horse Lenny's Eddie. And Paul joins me on the line now. Paul, thanks a million for taking the call this evening.
13: Yeah, welcome, Eddie. Yeah, we had a great night. Fantastic result, and it went very well. There's a great Irish following, because would you believe, for the first time ever, all 6 Greyhounds that were due to run in the final were trained in Ireland.
12: It's a phenomenal achievement, Paul. I know you were unlucky yourself. Your other horse, Lenny's Tank, or your other dog, I should say, Lenny's Tank, didn't make the field. It picked up a little bit of an injury, but I believe the reports are quite good as well. It's only just a small tweak.
13: That's all. Yeah, just a niggle. And look at a routine gallop with him, Eddie. And he's just sore after kind of a tweaky, muscly thing. And I said, look, there's no point. We just left it be with him. And we had a very good, I wouldn't call him a sub, but with another excellent dog in the final, Lenny's Eddie, and he did the business in style. He had to. It was a great final, and he was the outsider, would you believe, of the field. Now I don't really know why, but I suppose the weight of money, and in our game, Eddie, you get a lot of dogs that are kind of, you know, there's a lot of hype behind some of them, and rightly so. And there wasn't much behind Eddie. We just snuck along in the competition and pounced in the final, and that's what happened, you know. He left the box like a cannonball, which is always brilliant in a greyhound race. And yeah, happy days. It was fantastic.
12: Watching the race live, it was an exciting race. I watched it back a couple of times afterwards as well, obviously knowing I was going to be chatting to you later. It broke from trap 3, absolutely, you know, flipped the lids and flew out. But trap 5 was right there on your coattails the whole way. You know, at certain times during the race, I know it's a very quick race, but you're looking there, you're thinking, I'm going to get chinned here. He's going to go by me.
13: Yeah, you're looking, from my point of view, I was out in the centre field. You're looking for that little bit of daylight that's between the two dogs, and you're hoping that it doesn't close. It's like a caravan carriage, you're passing out another one. And if it's not making progress, you're doing fine. So whatever it was, 28 seconds. An awful lot happens in a short space of time, or can happen, you know what I mean? And, that was wonderful. And Liam Dowling, actually, Liam's eldest son, Shane, is married to our daughter, Rachel. So the whole thing was kind of tied in. And you go back a few years in Nottingham, we beat Liam in a four to finish in the Derby. And then in Towcester 2 years ago, Liam beat us. Liam won with the laddie there, and we were second. They're called Wild Sports Bob. So, it was wonderful. And his dog ran brilliant, Ballymac De Niro. And as I say, he had beaten us actually, Eddie, in the semi final and in the quarter final. We were second to him both nights, but we got a sweeter draw in the final. And thank God our luck came away a little bit better. And that worked in our favour. The advantage he got at the start was enough to see him over the line. And it was fantastic. Fantastic.
12: Paul, because to put this into context as well, this is your third time to win the English Derby. It's the biggest race, you know, of the season. You've done it three times, and amazingly, you've done it three times in three different tracks.
13: Yeah, it just worked out that way, Eddie. We were going on, Wimbledon was really the home of the Derby. I don't remember the Derby in White City. I remember watching it on TV, but I didn't. I was never there, and that was really the mecca at the time. And then they switched to Wimbledon. And, there was a lot of times I came home from Wimbledon, Eddie, with my tail between my legs, and often saying, I'm never going back and all the rest. But would you believe, the very last year of the Derby in Wimbledon, we managed to win it with a great dog called JT Jet. And he got up on the line to win in a four to finish. It was an amazing night as well. And they switched it then to Nottingham after that for 2 years, I think. And we won it in Nottingham as well. And then they switched to Towcester for about the last maybe 6 years. We've been in the final a few times, and we were second in it then with Boyle Sports Bob. But last night, thank God, our Saturday night, everything came good, and Lenny's Eddie did the business for us, the style. You know, it was wonderful.
12: Paul, I'd say, I seen the picture after the race as well. I seen the photograph. It was, you'd fill a small stand in a racetrack with the amount of people in that picture after the race, which kind of leads me to think that there was a fair party had after this.
13: Well, look, it was wonderful. It really was. You see, Susan's family are all... That's when I met Susan. So it was her dad, Cubby Goodham. And would you believe, Eddie, it was his anniversary on Saturday night, and it was hugely emotional. I mean, you know, when you need everything to go right, you need everybody helping you out. And there's no doubt we felt that Benny was putting in a good word with the boss to get this old dog out of the box on time. And from that point of view, it was huge. Susan's two sisters, Louise and Bernie, travelled over. Like, they were reared, as I say, Benny was training greyhounds, all of them. They were reared at this game, and it meant an awful lot to them. And our girls and Kevin came over, and the people that bred the dog then, John Kennedy, just outside Urlingford, his family travelled over. And there was a load of young people from around Kilkenny in that area. It's a great old doggy area, and they came over to cheer on the dogs as well. And they had a great time, they had a great weekend, and it was lovely to see the younger generation all joining in. It was fantastic. Wonderful atmosphere.
12: No, it's absolutely brilliant. I'm reading today, I'm not 100% sure on this, but Lenny's Eddie, there is a race on the 12th of July, I think, in Dundalk that might be the next target.
13: Yes, they have it's an international race where usually three dogs come over from England and three from Ireland. It's a long running history. I remember going to Dundalk back in the day, as I say, with Benny, God be good to him and that. And it was a huge event. Still is, massive event. So Jimmy Martin, who would be a good friend of mine, he's the, you might know Jimmy actually, he'd be the racing manager in Dundalk track, Eddie, much in your own role in Gordon, you know. And he asked us, would we like to run the dog in the international event? And I said, absolutely, we'd love to. So, it's great.
12: No, it's brilliant. And of course, obviously, I'd be delighted to see you supporting Jim Martin, a real top man as well, brilliant horseman and a brilliant dog man.
13: Yeah, he's a brilliant man, and he's been there for years and years. I mean, you know, from the time we were going to the old Dundalk track out on the ramparts to their new, spanking new, fancy stadium, Jimmy has never changed. He's still the same lovely man. And as I say, it'll be an honour to... We've gone there before and won at the Dundalk International. So hopefully we'll compete this time, and hopefully he'll do well in it too. You know, so it's good fun.
12: No, and Paul, everything is in the right trajectory for yourself and Susan. Cheltenham winning trainer, three-time Derby winner. What's next? Are we going to try and win a Breeders' Cup or something?
13: No, my visa wouldn't extend that far, Eddie. I'm happy enough. I'm actually a home bird. I don't even like travelling. But for these kind of events, the Derby, look, we're in the autumn of our careers, if you like, but and to get the chance to compete in sport at that level is just amazing. And, you know, it's just wonderful. It's wonderful for the breeder, as I say, the Kennedy family. And Lee Craze, the man that owns him, used to go to White City as a youngster, then to Wimbledon, and he took a break from the game for some years, and he's back again. And, you know, so he does understand that the, what you call, the history of being, you know, an owner that owns a greyhound that has won an English Derby. And it's huge, Eddie. Like, you know, next year will be the 100th anniversary of the event. And I'm sure that'll be billed as a great renewal too, you know.
12: And for yourself and the team at home, because I know you're travelling back, I know you took an extra day in the UK to let that all kind of soak up and all that, but yes. Is that something that you'll celebrate at home when you all get back together, you and the team? Because I know there's a lot of people make all this happen. We get to see 28 or 30 seconds of it on a track, but there's months and months of work involved in
13: these. There's months of work that goes into this, and like in particular Michael English and Francis Kennedy, Fintan Lawler, they're great. Michael is with me since he was a kid, since we both were kids. Started this thing together over 40 years ago. That's the kind of continuity you get. The dependability, you know, the consistency, everything else is with people like that around you, as you know yourself, with the family running the race course with you. That, you know, you can't, these people are just unbelievable. And the help that they give you, they know what to do without even, you know, they don't need me as such. They're able to do it all themselves. And they're just wonderful, and we'll share in the whole thing when I get home. I'm nearly home, Eddie. I'll be soon off the motorway back to Paulstown, and that'll be brilliant, you know what I mean? So it's lovely. It's just amazing to be blessed and to be honoured enough to win an English Derby. It's huge, as you can imagine.
12: No, it certainly is, Paul. And as always, an absolute pleasure to chat to you. I'm delighted for yourself, for Susan, and for all your family. I know how much you all love that dog game and how well you're doing. And you're flying the flag for our region so proudly there. So congratulations to all of you on another brilliant victory there. I'd say we've lost Paul there. He is in transit as well. Anyone that's on that Paulstown back towards Goran Road, I'm sure you'll see Paul making his way home there now with his winning dog, of course, Lenny's Eddie, an absolutely phenomenal winner of the Greyhound Derby on Saturday night in Toaster, as he said. And well done to Michael English and, of course, Franners Kennedy and the rest of the lads in the team there with Paul Hennessy. As I said as well, in Epsom, the Derby took place and it took centre stage over there. And, of course, the Oaks was ran on Friday. But the Derby itself went the way of Christmas Day, ridden to victory by Ronan Whelan, Monast Revan jockey Ronan Whelan, of course, based in J.S. Bulger's yard for the last 13 years. He's moved on down to Aidan O'Brien's now, but the biggest win of his career, 100% on that. And Aidan O'Brien, of course, the trainer, I think that was his 12th or 13th Derby winner. A lot of controversy in the race. The favourite ended up being ruled a non-runner. I've seen a lot of people, a lot of talk about it as well. The horse lost his action a small bit in the starting stalls. One of his legs ended up on a rear side. I'd never seen anything like this before, but the horse ended up being deemed a non-runner even though it finished 10th. It was a very, very interesting one. But irrespective, Christmas Day, a Goran Park maiden winner a number of months ago, going on to win the English Derby. An absolute brilliant performance for Aidan O'Brien and, of course, Ronan Whelan. We're going to take an ad break there. When we come back, we're going to switch our attentions to the Joe Mack final.
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14: So, what Don Corleone did next? 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
12: And you're very welcome back to Full Time on KCLR, myself, Eddie Scally. As I said before the ad break there, we'd be looking back on the Joe Mack final. Of course, Carlo defeated in that game on a scoreline of 1-18 points to 1-27 points by Laois. After that game, our team caught up with Carlo manager Pat Bennett.
19: I said this 5 years ago. I was involved with Kerry. And I'm going like, they were asking about, would Kerry come into Munster? I said, why would they want to go into Leinster? Kerry's in Munster. You know, they do it in football. You know, no disrespect to the likes of the Division 4 teams in football. They all get the chance to win the Sam Maguire first day out, okay? And they get to play it again and they go again. And you get all these 1-2 games and somebody will beat somebody on the first round. But Kildare are back down again now, right? And they're not going to improve. If they were given these 3 years that the Croke Park have decided to give New York, you know, if they were given 3 years up there, they'd be okay. They take beatings this year, but next year they take less beatings, and the year after they take less beatings, right? And if they were not able to stay there in 3 years, then okay, they got to go back down again. But give them a chance, you know, give them a chance. Like Laois are gone up, right? No, like they should get 3 years up there. You know, why are we throwing these guys back down again? You know, it is all we're trying to like the big thing is promoting hurling. That's what we're trying to do. And we're talking about promoting hurling with 40, 50, 60 years. And still, all the teams we are talking about, the tier two teams or whatever you want to call them, they're not improving. They can't improve because you're not giving them this kind of exposure where they're playing with the top teams. Do you know what I mean? So I think unless Croke Park decide to, okay, let's deal with this. What's left? Five hurling games after today? We look, everybody's saying it. They're all talking about it. I'm talking about it with years. But they don't listen. And the problem you have when you don't listen is you're going to have a Kilkenny, you're going to have a Limerick, you're going to have, okay, Dublin came. Okay, Dublin have come this year. You know, and I said it from day one when they played us in the league below in Carlow. They're a really, really good side. And I tipped them to win Leinster at that stage, right? And I'm still tipping them to win Leinster. And I still think they can have a rattle. But in the end of the day, you've Kilkenny now coming back, right? So they'll get all the funding, all the everything to go and keep up. And then even them playing low, they're not going to be relegated. They're not going to go down to Joe Mack. They're going to be still there. But you've got the other teams like Laois, Kildare, you know, Offaly have come a bit. Have they come enough? Not yet. They need help. Of course they need help. They all need help. They're getting plenty of help. But all the other counties, why don't we have 14 counties? Why now can't we do what the football is doing and put us in, like, they're going to play off, I don't know, is it 20-something games of football, and they're going to play off 5 games in hurling from today. Why not play 20 games of hurling? You know? Like, the lads are, okay, we're gone now, that's fine, and this is the end of Joe Mack, that's fine. But we could, I totally disagreed with the preliminary quarterfinals. I think they were a joke, let's be honest. They should have been gone with cheers. But I still think they've got to help a Carlow, an Antrim, a Westmead, you know, a Laois, a Kildare. They still have to help them. Do you know what I mean? Because Kildare won't make it on their own. Because they go back down and you're going to yo-yo up, down, up, down, up, down. It's not good for nobody.
12: That is, of course, Carlo manager Pat Bennett. A disappointed Pat Bennett after that defeat to Laois. I'm delighted to be joined on the line by Joe Nolan, who was there calling all the action for us with our team on KCLR. Joe, thanks a million for taking the call this evening.
20: No problem. My pleasure.
12: I suppose, look, we'll get stuck into it straight away. Carlo had pretty much the perfect start, I'd say. You couldn't have dreamt of a better start.
20: No, you couldn't really. I mean, and you know, win the first ball, scoring chance to your top all-time scorer falls to Marty, pops it over the bar. right, Leash reply with a point, fine, you know, from there, Kelly's man, Picky Mar, but then we get the break off of probably an error from the Leash goalie, and we've the ball in the back of the net. So it was a very, very hectic first, I think it was a minute and 30 seconds all that happened in. And it was the perfect start, because I suppose we all spoke during the week and in the build-up of this game about maybe Carlo's need for, you know, I suppose a record on goals spoke for itself before we got to the final. And I suppose we did feel that we probably needed a couple of goals if we were to get the better of Leash. So it was a perfect start from a Carlo point of view. Obviously, both sides hitting a few wides then. But it looked like it had given us the momentum to kind of to kickstart a challenge from there.
12: The hardest one for me watching the game the other day was, I don't know how to even explain this, but I always felt Carlo were in control. I just couldn't understand why it wasn't registering on the scoreboard, Joe.
20: Yeah, I mean, if you, again, the stats are, they're amazing yokes to look back on. But yeah, in terms of possession, sure, like we were, you know, and even our shots in terms of the number of shots we got off. You know, we'd all the stats, as to say, the key stats to say that we should have, you know, that we should have been closer. And obviously, I think, like I said on the live commentary, I think the 9 points kind of flattered Leash in the end. I think they tagged on kind of four points in nearly an injury time. Yeah, look, we were well on top. We were well in the game. Well in the game in terms of our possession. We probably knew, and again, James gave a great stat with Joran commentary as well. We knew Leash were kind of hitting that kind of mark, that 30 points or a little bit over in their games, and they were kind of, you know, happy to pick points from distance. And I suppose for us to have more shots at goal than them, and, you know, and lots of possession and a couple of good goal chances as well, you know, it was one of those, it's just, as I said on commentary as well, it's just one of those strange things in sport. And I think that will be one thing, you know, from the lads' point of view, they'll know, you know, it wasn't true lack of effort, or you might say, you know, other factors, you know, like when you're shooting and you're hitting 22 wides in a game, you know, it's so hard to win. Do you know what I mean? It's so hard to win a game when your shooting efficiency is so low. But we were in the game, yeah. And I think the key one, I suppose the big things for me is we needed that big lift again at some stage. We got it in the first minute. You know, it might have been better, that goal coming before half time, even if we went in and the same scoreline at half time. But even that goal, you know, to get a goal just before half time, and even if we went in at the same scoreline, it might have been a bigger lift for us. Because we needed, you know, we needed a lift somewhere during the game, but we just couldn't force that maybe 3 or 4 points in a row, or, like we said, converting one of our good goal chances as well. And, you know, it's a pity, but that's the beauty of sport, I suppose. That's why we play it. You know, we don't know what will happen in front of us on any given day.
12: No, well, this is it. And like, as you rightly say, it never felt, and it never would have been, a 9-point game. You know, the scoreline definitely flatters Leash here, but the goal that Carlo conceded halfway through the second half, you know, there was 15 minutes to go and that ball hit the net. It was, you know, it was a needless goal to give away. Carlo were comfortable in possession, gave it away, and the young lad pounced on it and buried it. And that was the lift that you correctly are saying that Carlo needed, and it was done that got it for Leash, and they got the lift that they wanted.
20: Yeah, look, it was. Yeah, look, I mean, it was a lift for them, you know, that we were right back in the game. But it was lucky. I mean, look, when the lads will look back in and themselves, like, no better men to look at, they'll know, like, it was an error. Like, you know, it was a ball that should have been cleared. But, you know, those are mistakes. I mean, look again, the balance of play. We our goal is fortuitous. I mean, if you're looking back in your own Riley and goal for Leash, and, you know, he'd had a fine game, don't get me wrong, but to parry a ball down, you know, to bring it down with the calibre of James Doyle and lads like that knocking around you, and we flick it to the net as well. So, you know, mistakes are going to happen in games as well. I mean, and that, right, it was a momentum swinger, but it wasn't, you know, it wasn't what killed us in the end. You know, I mean, you know, if it was a closer game and our shooting efficiency was higher, you'd say, oh God, you know, it was a bigger moment. But it was just one of many things that kind of didn't fall for us on the day. You know, like I said, it's probably some lads were saying yesterday it was probably the most wides ever, I think, in a national final or a major national final in terms of, you know, and in terms of that Carlo team, as you know and I know, you know, their shooting efficiency has been excellent this year in terms of their, you know, overall throughout the Joe Mac, and even in any of their other campaigns as well, it's always quite high in terms of chances converted. from chances created. So, you know, it was one of those days. I think, you know, when they look back on it, you know, there was times maybe when poor choices were made in terms of maybe shot selection. You know, there's different things to look back on. But like, you know, at the end of the day, if you're not converting them, you're not converting them. And you know, Laois, in fairness to them, they were very economical. Their long-range striking was excellent. Their spread of scores, again, was excellent as well. You have to give credit where credit is due. You know, at half-time, their six starting forwards were all on the scoreboard, whereas I think we had three players on the scoreboard only at that stage. So, you know, the writing was on the wall maybe a little bit earlier than that key goal for Laois.
12: I'd have to agree with you on that one as well. You know, the writing was most certainly on the wall. And I think as well, and it's people that don't watch the game or weren't there, if you know what I mean, that last 3 or 4 minutes, Laois were picking off points while Carr were trying to force goals.
20: Yeah, they were. Look, we needed, look, when, you know, time was ticking, you know, a couple of minutes ago, we were 4 and 5 points down. We had to press. Do you know what I mean? We had to press. Even, I'm just thinking near the end, I think I remember Kevin McDonald swinging on a ball, you know, up in the full forward line. We had to press, we had to push. It meant it left gaps. We kind of pushed up on their free player. It meant it left gaps at the back. And Laois, you know, Laois had a bit of vibrancy. You know yourself, again, going back to the vagaries of sport, when things go for you, when it's your day, it's your day. I know it's an old cliche. I know it's nothing that the sports science lads would look back on, and they don't like words like that. But you know yourself from being involved in sport. There is days when things go for you, like when, you know, when your team is on top and things just click for you. I always say to the lads as well, you know, any teams I'm involved with, it's like everything, you know, one good pass will lead to another. And when your eye is in and when the ball is rolling for you, that can happen. And I think Laois, you know, Laois hit it for, I think, four late points as well to kind of put it lost on the scoreboard. But at that stage, we had to press. Like, yeah, you kind of had to go for it. There's no tomorrow. There's no next game. There's no second chance. And, you know, at the end of the day, whether you're bet by one or bet by nine, you know, it made no difference. You just had to press and hope that you'd get something from your pressure.
12: And just finishing up on that, because obviously the season ends, there's no preliminary quarterfinals anymore, thank God. But the lads now will unwind, they'll go back to their clubs, the club season will start in the next couple of weeks. But what next for this Carlow bunch? Like, it is probably... The core of that team is probably the greatest bunch of Carlow hurlers in years, if not of all time. And I'm just looking at the Joe Mack for next year. I know they've been relegated to Division 2 of the league, but for the Joe Mack next year, if that group of players stay together, there's no reason why Pat Bennett and these can't push on and win the Joe Mack.
20: No, absolutely not. Absolutely not. You know, I suppose there's a couple of things there, in that question, Eddie, like that. Like, where next for them? You know, I think there's... You know, I just happened to pop in to see the lads, some of them there yesterday, and the form was good and the spirit was high. And, you know, I know lads, I suppose maybe we were putting words into lads' heads or thoughts into lads' heads when we were talking about, you know, maybe lads going, et cetera, et cetera. But look, you know, we've seen, even just thinking of yesterday and the fantastic game we saw down in Munster, and the key players, some of the key players for Limerick were, you know, men with a lot of mileage and a lot of years, thinking of, you know, Burns and Quaid and lads like this who have been doing it for years and stick doing it. So, I suppose for that group of players, I think. Look, one thing is that I would hope, as a Carlow supporter or Carlow hurling person, that, you know, that they would stick around. But if they don't, if any of them decide to move forward and think that their time in the Carlow jersey is done, well, I think they've left it in a fantastic place. Probably yes, I probably would agree with you in terms of what you said in relation to the group and where they have brought Carlow hurling over the last 10 or 12 years, because there's lads there on that senior panel that length and longer. There's a huge core group of experienced players who've given us tremendous days. With regards to next year, I think, look, you know, I it's going to be a tough Joe Mack campaign. Let's not dial it up too much. But, I mean, you know, Antrim, and we know their pedigree from before. They're always a tough ask. You have Kildare coming back down with a year's Liam McCarthy experience and seem to be kind of ticking away nicely under Brian Dowland. Derry looked quite impressive coming up out of Christy Ring. You know, Down gave us a good scare as well this year up in Ballycran as well. You know, Westmeath seem to be building as well. So it will be a competitive Joe Mack. But you're hoping that with the nucleus of that team remaining from a Carlow point of view, that, and I was, again, as well, I think the encouraging thing is, I think we've 8 or 9 players, I tried to remember, under the age of 23 now in on that panel as well. So there is a bit of freshness in the panel as well over the last couple of years, you know, over the last year or two in particular. So, look, there is a panel capable there of winning another Joe Mack title for Carlo. But it will be, I suppose, dependent on, you know, on returning bodies and, you know, and what I'm hoping, like, everyone has their day in the jersey, as we know, and everyone has the time to pass it on and has done their stint. But I suppose from being a selfish kind of Carlo hurling supporter, I'm hoping that this isn't the end for a large number of these players, because, you know, you'd like to see them one or two more years and maybe going out with another Joe Mack title, you know, under their arms, as I say.
12: Yeah, I'd be kind of with you as well. I like the fairy tale ending. If we can have them at all, I think it's always better to win on a high, or finish on a high, I should say, than to finish on a low. But this is the end of Carlo's hurling season. Of course, the club championships will be starting in a few weeks' time. But for now, thanks a million as always, Joe, for catching up with us there. And commiserations to yourself as a strong Carlo man, and to everybody in Carlo on the disappointment of losing the Joe Mack. But congratulations to everybody involved on giving Carlo another brilliant year in the hurling.
20: Yeah, second that. Thank you.
12: Cheers. That is, of course, Joe Nolan. And as I said, commiserations to Pat Bennett and everybody involved in the Carlo senior hurling team. They've given us another brilliant year this year and just came up a little bit short in that Joe Mack final. Congratulations to Laois on that. A scoreline again, as I said, Carlo 1 goal and 18 points. Laois 1 goal and 27 points. The story of the game will always be the 11 wides in each half for Carlo. But that's sport and that's how it goes sometimes. But hopefully Carlo can come back bigger and stronger next year and kick on and win that Joe Mack. We're going to take an ad break there. When we come back, we're switching our attention to Kilkenny Camogie.
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12: And you're very welcome back to Full Time on KCLR. As I said before the ad break, we're switching our attention to Kilkenny Camogie, and the Kilkenny Camogie team ran out strong winners at the weekend in Nolan Park on a scoreline of 5 goals and 15 points to 3 goals and 9 points against Offaly. And I'm delighted to be joined by part of the Kilkenny management team, David Dowling. David, thanks so much for taking the call this evening.
22: No bother at all, Eddie. No bother at all.
12: David, a big win, a very good win. Offaly, of course, have proven to be a tough opposition to beat. But 5 goals and 15 points, I'm sure that was a very satisfactory performance, boy.
22: Yeah, it was a good performance. Yeah. And, you know, as always, there's things we could work on. But no, we were really happy with the effort. And I suppose we've played, that was our third weekend in a row. So, no, it was a good win. It was a good win because it's heavy going.
12: It certainly is. I suppose what I'd start with, if you don't mind, is obviously Katie Taylor popped in to say hello. Was it a bit of a distraction? As I know myself from on the management side, I'm sure the players were absolutely delighted to see Katie Taylor. What was the management's feeling?
22: It was a bit of a distraction. If it could have happened after the match, it would have been brilliant. But it's something we didn't know about either. I think it was around 3:10 or 3:15. We got told that Katie Taylor was looking to come down. And I suppose from our point of view, if we said no and the girls found out, we would have been killed. So we, it was a little bit of a distraction, but it was brilliant. But, you know, you could see the faces in the dressing room. You know, the girls were in shock because they had no clue who was coming in. And I know Jimmy just said to him, look, there's someone coming in to say a few words to you, and he didn't tell him who, and so obviously the jaws dropped when Katie Taylor came in, so we made sure to send her down to the Offaly dressing room after us to try and distract them as well, I suppose.
12: I had seen that she went to both dressing rooms, but it was just, and I don't want to let Katie Taylor steal the limelight from the girls on a very good win, but I was chatting to Michael Walsh earlier on, and Michael was saying himself that he was actually stunned at the level that the Camogie players, the Kilkenny Camogie players, and I'm sure the Offaly players the same, that the level of esteem that the whole Katie Taylor, and he said like it was like a rock star walking into the room, that these girls couldn't respect this person more.
22: No, and Caoimhe Dolan said that to her, that like if they had to do pen picks and who's their, you know, most inspirational sports star or favourite sports person, that probably 90% of females would probably choose Katie Taylor, you know. And even for ourselves, like it was surreal seeing Katie Taylor standing in front of you, you know. It was mad. Yeah. You could see their mouths were open. You know, that kind of way, their jaws were dropped. Like it was unbelievable. Like it's a great. Thank God we won the match. So it's brilliant.
12: You'd be drawing a line through Katie Taylor if you'd lost that game, saying that distraction that day. But thankfully, all's well that ends well. However, not the greatest start to a game. 4 points. Offaly got 4 points early on the board. They were leading 4-1. And then Emma Shortall got a goal for yourselves to kind of settle.
22: Yeah. We didn't start that well. You know, we were a little bit slow out of blocks, and it's happened us once or twice this year as well. So it's something we need to just come out a bit faster, you know, and get to the pitch of the game a little bit quicker. You know, we mightn't get away with it if it happens too often. You know, and we didn't finish. Now, look, we were well ahead, but we didn't finish as well as we would have liked either. So, you know, there was plenty of there's still plenty to work on in that. You know, so
12: Sarah Barco with the second goal, she's very, very impressive in Dublin. I seen one of the goals in Dublin. It was an absolutely brilliant, brilliant goal. But another goal again on Saturday to kind of, I suppose, to keep the ball rolling forward, as they say.
22: Yeah, her form has been really good, and her, you know, you can see it in training, and her touch is really good, and obviously I wasn't involved last year, but I think, you know, it's maybe she's still very young, like, but she's got to a new level, I'd say, this year in terms of her hurling, and her confidence then has come along with that, so she's, you know, every ball she gets, she's really, really dangerous and really impressive, like, for us at the moment, so long may it continue.
12: Another player, because I don't mean to be singling out players either, and not just because they scored goals either, but Steffi Fitzgerald, I thought earlier in the season, I was kind of looking at the sheet, I'd always be looking to see where certain players are, and Steffi seemed to be, I don't know, was she injured or having a stop start or what was going on, but she seems to be really coming back to her best. Like she really put in a shift there on Saturday as well, and on the scoreboard put on quite a few scores as well.
22: Yeah, she had an ankle injury, and it kept her out for a good while there. She got an injury during the league, so when we started the All-Ireland phase of the championship, we'll say, she was only coming back from that ankle injury. She had only kind of hurled really the week before or so in training. So, like, what's been really impressive the last few weeks with her, like, her Steffi's work rate has been massive, but maybe she hadn't been getting the scores, and we were kind of waiting for the day where, you know, it was all going to click maybe for her. Because in Dublin, like, you know, in terms of hooking and blocking, and, you know, she was up there at the top and chasing and that. So just the other day, like, it probably, her efforts and her work to get back from the ankle injury and all, you know, it finally clicked for her, I suppose. Hurling-wise, that she, you know, she scored a goal. She rattled the crossbar at another stage as well. But every ball went in. Like, she was really, really dangerous any time the ball went near her.
12: Yeah, and it's so important as well, because an experienced player like Steffi, you know that what she can offer, and you just need to get her confidence going as well. Another young player, up and coming player, but not young anymore. I'm getting old, and I forget all these people are getting older as well. But Ashton McCarty is another exceptional talent. She's a brilliant chair this year in the Ashbourne, but super player, and it's great to see her hitting form as well.
22: Yeah, and like Asha, you know, like all the girls are probably, a lot of them are very critical of themselves and that, you know, but. You know, it's funny, even talking to Asha earlier in the year, she'd always look for feedback, and, you know, she might ask you, like, if you were looking at my game, what do you think, you know, what do you see? And, you know, she takes it all on board, and you know, she's very honest. But, like, her hurling is brilliant left and right, and she's a really strong, you know, really good athlete, and, you know, her work rate, and just you know, and I think probably would say herself, like, she's gone to a different level this year. And she's obviously getting a lot of game time, and maybe confidence comes with that and that. But I know she never, you know, even on days maybe where the scores aren't going over, her work rate is really, really high as well. So, like, and we're doing, it's all based around how hard the girls work, and, you know, because different players are going to play well on different days. But if you have a basic level of effort, I suppose, and the intent is there, you know, and like hooking and blocking and that, we're, you know, you feel we're never going to be too far away.
12: No, you certainly won't. And I have to say as well, you know, some role models to look up to as well, the likes of Kenny Nolan there, Aoife Prendergast, you know, it seems to be never ending with the likes of them as well, that the how much they give to Kilkenny Camogie. But David, you've three games down in the championship now, a good win against Limerick at home, away to Dublin, a good win as well up in Parnell Park, never an easy place to go, and then you've the Offaly win now, 5-15 to 3-9, leaves you sitting on top of your group on 9 points level with Clare. You have a week off this week, and then it's Clare at home the following Saturday, as far as I can see from the fixtures, the 20th. Yeah. What will the next 13, 14 days look like? Is it recharge batteries, or do you have to keep driving on, or what way do you go?
22: So we'll train Wednesday and Saturday this week. So Wednesday we won't. We actually play the challenge on Sunday. So anyone who only played a few minutes on Saturday or didn't play the full match on Sunday. And we would have brought in a few 23s and that to make sure we had, you know, 17 or 18. So everybody played a match at the weekend, a full match. And then we'll train Wednesday. It'll be intense, but it won't be long, if you know what I mean. And then we'll train Saturday, where we'll play a match and train it again. So, no, there's a bit of recharging this week, because we're hopefully looking at 3 weeks in a row again then, from we've Clare and Wexford, and hopefully then in straight into a quarter final, 3 weekends in a row. So we probably need to try and recharge a bit. And you'd be conscious that some of the girls would have been coming back from injuries, went into 3 games in a row, and, you know, played the 3 full games, and they probably do need a break.
12: And the new format for it, because I spoke to Martin Quilty just before I came on air, and just to reaffirm it, because obviously when I was involved with the Camogie Championship, it was a very different format, but the top two in your group are going to be playing the bottom two in the other group, which will make up a quarter final, and the top two in the other group are going to go straight through into the semi-finals. It seems a little bit balanced, kind of. It seems very heavily weighted in favour of the top four teams, let's say.
22: Yeah, and considering Kilkenny lost after extra time to Tip last year, it's you feel like it's a bit of a punishment. Now, look, for us, it's, you know, we're new in this year, and we knew from the start of the year it is what it is, and. But there's kind of pros and cons. Like, every game we play, we have to win. So we're, you know, we'll be playing competitive games. Whereas in the other group, like, say if you lost your first game and you have, I think they have possibly a weekend off this weekend, and then they'll play 2 games straight into a quarter final, say if you finish bottom two. But you'd be inclined to kind of, maybe teams might hold back knowing that they're going to be in the bottom two. So, like, how whether you're getting tested maybe, or whether you're holding back, you know, whereas we just have to go and win every game. But like, the one thing I think Jimmy said in an interview at the start of the year there, he was asked this kind of similar question, and like, you'd rather the old system in terms of, if you play well, you finish top of your group, you're straight into a semi-final, whereas in our group, the furthest you can get to is a quarter-final from your group, you know, that kind of way. So it is probably a little bit unbalanced that way.
12: But I suppose at the point that you do make, David, which is probably fair as well, that you do allow yourself to be getting a little bit more battle-hardened, there's a few more games and you can build momentum. But again, and I would say this as well, I'm not knocking the system. I thought the old system was perfect, but it's just, as you've pointed out, you can't afford to lose any games in your section, whereas in the other section, you can lose a game and you're still not in any... Like, if you lose all your games in the other section, you're getting as far as you've getting for winning all years.
22: Yeah, and the thing is then, if we finish top two and the bottom two in group one, we'll say, it's not seeded. So the second team in group two could play a team in group one who've lost 3 games. And then if we say a team that comes first in Group 2 with 5 wins could play a team who wins 2 games in Group 1.
12: Oh, I get you.
22: This is out on score difference. So it's not seeded, which is unusual, I think. But look, it is what it is. Like, you're going to play whoever the draw, but it's just going to be the two teams from Group 2 and the two teams from Group 1 just put into two separate pots and drawn, you know, it's not seeded. So, you could get a good draw, you could get an unlucky draw, but that's just the way it is, I suppose, you know.
12: That's exactly it, and yeah. I'm sure no one will want to draw Kilkenny anyway. Just before I let you go as well, obviously, full new management team in there. I know Jimmy very well. I've spoken to Jimmy on the radio many times. Michael Welch obviously does the podcast with me. He's in there with you too. I'm sure if you find him as tricky as I do, it'll be good. But the rest of the backroom team inside in there, David, how are you all finding it? How's it all working out?
22: It's working out great. You know, there's great crack in training, you know, which is important. You know, we're always laughing, we're always smiling, you know. I think the whole environment is good, you know, from a player's point of view, from a management point of view. Like, we do have great crack, you know. So there's always someone up to something, or someone sneering someone, it's really, really enjoyable, to be honest. Because there's obviously a lot of pressure at that level. You know, the players are obviously under an awful lot of pressure, and that they put in an enormous amount of work in that. But it's you're never worried going to training. You're always enjoying it, and you're always happy to go in. And it's really enjoyable. You know, it should be. You know.
12: No, exactly, David, and that is exactly what it should be, enjoyable. And I'm delighted for all of you that these results are going as well as they are at the moment. Two more big games coming up. You have a week off this week, as I said. Two more big games coming up, so fingers crossed we can get two more wins there and sail into a quarter final and be ready for that. But from myself and all the team here at KCLR, everyone say well done so far, and best wishes to yourself and the full manager team and all the girls as to proceed into this championship.
22: Yep. Thanks very much, Eddie.
12: Cheers. That is, of course, David Dowling, part of the Kilkenny Camogie management team. As I said, Kilkenny have 3 wins under their belt so far. A 5-15-3-9 win, the latest of them, against Offaly in Nolan Park on Saturday. We're going to take a quick ad break right there.
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12: And you're very welcome back to Full Time on KCLR. Myself, Eddie Scally. We're going to have another little listen to Pat Bennett there with second part of that interview he did with our team following the defeat of Laois in Croke Park.
19: Fair comment, Brendan. Yeah, I think 23 white says it all. We haven't done that all year, you know. We panicked a little bit on the ball today. And fairness to Laois, look, they played 2 sweepers. They set back deep and then they broke and they scored, it was 18 points from play. We scored 12. Didn't hit the freeze particularly well. Peaky did. That's the difference when you come to a final. You know, you've got to take everyone that comes. What are we, 3-4 goal chances? I don't know if they had a goal chance, to be honest. You know, all the stats are in Carlow, but at the end of the day, Laois won the game. You know, you can't throw wides. And, you know, when you come to a national final like that, you just can't, you know. You're not going to win finals doing that, you know. But in saying that, look at the chances we create. They never give up. You know what I mean? I'm so proud of those guys. You know what I mean? Okay, we didn't win. But to be honest, you look at all the stats. It was down to our shooting. It was down to what we did, more so than what Laois did. When you're into 73, 74, you have to. But in saying that, look, we knew what they were going to do. We knew the way they set up. You know, I don't even know what the final score was. It was irrelevant because, to be fair, 127-180. I don't think that was the scoreline, I'll be honest. I didn't think it was that scoreline. They tracked over 4 or 5 points at the end. Everything they seemed to hit go over the bar. Everything we didn't, like, everything we hit didn't. And you get days like that, you know. But, like, am I so proud of those guys? You know, they're gutted in there. And I'm so proud of them because all year, like, everybody was saying, oh, will you be able to stay up in Joe Mack? You know, that was the thing. Leash and Antrim were favourites. You know, we weren't given a prayer. You know, and still we turned, and the boys turned around. They came up here, and you know, like you said, it was to me, it was probably a 3-4 point game.

0: To be honest, to me, the two best sides were in the final, you know, and fair play, at least have been beaten. Like, this is their third year, you know. It's my first time with these lads. You know, I came in, like I said, I keep saying, Brennan, I came in very late. I came in, I didn't know him. By January, I still didn't know him. You know what I mean? Got my panel together at the end of January, after February, that's when I had my panel together. And I cannot fault these guys. Cannot fault these guys. 100%. And they worked and they worked and they worked and they still worked at the end. Like, we don't give up. You know what I mean? And there's a couple of guys there that, you know, they know themselves. We had chances. And when you have chances, you have to take them in finals. Like, you look at the average age. I've got 3 of them under 20 again next year. I've got 8 of them under 21. Like, they're a really young side. You know, there are a lot of guys after getting Joe Mack experience this year that never played Joe Mack. You know, and there's a lot of guys that were even on the panel and hadn't got a load of it either. So, you know, it's all about, it's a different ball game when you come up here, and it's a different ball game when you're in final. But like, can I fault these guys? Not one inch. You know, they're gutted inside there. Of course they're gutted. You know, they came to win. That's it, full stop. They came to win. If you don't win, you're second. And if you're second, you're a loser, and that's it. That's life.
1: A very passionate Pat Bennett chatting to Brendan Hennessy at full time on Saturday's Joe Mack final. Other results from the weekend: Dublin 4-15, Galway 4-29, Galway Leinster senior champions, Cork 2-17, Limerick 1-21, Limerick winning the Micmackey Cup this year as the Munster champions. We've just got news into us as well. June 20th, Clare versus Dublin, 7 p.m. on the Saturday in Semple Stadium, and on June 21st, Cork will take on Offaly at the same venue at 3:30 on Sunday. So that's Clare v Dublin on the Saturday night at 7 p.m, and then on June 21st it's Cork versus Offaly on the Sunday. That's all I've got on time for on tonight's show. Thanks so much to Martin Bridgman for driving. Thanks to David Dowling, Paul Hennessy and Joe Nolan for the contributions, and of course to Pat Bennett. Commiserations to Pat and all his management team and the players of the Carlow Senior Hurlers. That's all from myself, Eddie Scally. I'll chat to you next Monday night.
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12: At 8, good evening, I'm Tina Gates. The Rotunda Hospital says it will bring its consultant arrangements into line with government policy on the public-only consultant contract. A meeting of the Board of Governors this evening unanimously agreed to the move, citing concerns over the potential impact on women and babies if the hospital's funding was withdrawn. But it says it continues to support patient choice and believes a compromise on maternity care should be reached through talks with the Department of Health and the HSE. Speaking earlier, Taoiseach Micheál Martin told Cork's 96 FM, a contract is a contract.
13: Consultants voluntarily signed up to the public
10: only contract. Many of us are very surprised at the turn of events, and we can't have a situation where the entire edifice which was negotiated

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1: No words can describe it. 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
1: At 11, good evening, I'm Tina Gates. The Rotunda Hospital says consultants on public-only contracts will no longer be allowed to provide private care. The decision follows a row with government over consultants continuing to treat private patients despite signing public-only contracts. The hospital's board says it had no choice but to comply with government policy because of the potential impact any loss of funding could have on services. However, Peter Boylan, former master of the National Maternity Hospital, says discussions should continue on how to preserve patient choice within maternity care.
2: Something needs to be done in a way that recognises women's voices and recognises the uniqueness of obstetrics insofar as there's no private facility because of the indemnity problem, which is a larger problem really, which encompasses the way that liability is addressed in the country.
1: The family of an innocent victim of the Hutch Kinahan feud says they will never recover from the loss of their father. Sean McGovern, a key player in the Kinahan organised crime group, was today given a 24-year prison sentence for his role in planning the murder of Noel Kirwan and planning an attempt on rival gang member James Gately's life. Mr McGovern, previously of Kildare Street in Crumlin in Dublin, was extradited back to Ireland from Dubai last year on an international arrest warrant. Noel Kirwan's son Christopher says one day Sean McGovern will walk free, but they'll never get their dad back.
3: One day Sean McGovern will be released and get to spend the rest of his days with his family, while we'll be out here surviving in a world we never wanted to be a part of.
1: The jury in the trial of Geoffrey Donaldson's heard recordings from his interview with police following his arrest in March 2024. The former DUP leader has pleaded not guilty to 18 historic sex offences. His wife, Eleanor Donaldson, denies 5 charges and faces a trial of facts. Emily Keegan has this report, which listeners may find upsetting.
4: The court today heard Geoffrey Donaldson was questioned by police for 4.5 hours following his arrest over 2 years ago. The recordings of the interview have been shortened to a total of around 3 hours for the trial. In the sections of the interview played to the jury today, Mr. Donaldson was heard describing an accusation of rape from complainant B as unbelievable. He denied the alleged circumstances around the incident and further denied another incident of sexual assault against the same woman when she was a child. Police also asked him about a number of allegations made by complainant A, and Mr. Donaldson denied sexually abusing the alleged victim.

0: The final section of the interview will be heard tomorrow, followed by recordings of police interviews with his wife, Eleanor Donaldson.
1: The Republic of Ireland's UEFA Nations League match against Israel set to be moved from the Aviva Stadium to a neutral venue pending UEFA approval. The FAI board has discussed the fixture and is expected to seek permission to switch the October game, with Hungary considered a likely destination. The association says any decision is solely a matter for the FAI and it will issue a formal update after a board meeting on Thursday. A Sinn Féin motion to stop the game will go before the Dáil tomorrow. Stuart Gilhooly, solicitor at the Players Football Association of Ireland, says the FAI needs to read the room.
2: It's definitely become a very difficult issue and it's become more and more entrenched, and I think there's certainly been more and more support for the idea that this game should not go ahead.
1: The US president has told Sky News he doesn't think Israel will go back to war with Iran. Earlier, the two countries paused military strikes on each other following the recent escalation in fighting, which has included firing missiles at each other. Donald Trump ordered the fighting to stop immediately. Speaking with a translator, a spokesperson for Iran's foreign ministry says the US must play its part.
3: The United States bears clear responsibility as a party to the April the 8th ceasefire understanding. Whatever happens in the region, direct responsibility of the United States is unequivocal.
1: And that's your latest news update at 4 minutes past 11.
4: And in sport, it's believed that Ireland's home game against Israel in the UEFA Nations League this autumn is likely to be moved to a neutral venue. The game was originally scheduled for October 4th in the Aviva, but is now expected to be played at a venue in Hungary. The FAI will need permission from UEFA to move the fixture. However, the FAI also say they are not going to comment until their next board meeting this Thursday. There are no fresh injury concerns for the Republic of Ireland ahead of their game against France tomorrow. Victory in Grenoble would see Ireland top their group and secure automatic qualification for the World Cup in Brazil next year. Head coach Carla Ward also has Denise O'Sullivan and Emily Murphy returning from suspension.
5: Yeah, two pairs of fresh legs I think will be massively important, and them two are a bundle of energy, aren't they? So to have them fresh is massively critical for us.
4: Divock Origi has announced his retirement from football at the age of 31. The Belgian striker was at Liverpool for 8 years, making 107 appearances and scoring 22 goals. He won a Premier League, Champions League, FA Cup and League Cup with the club. Christian Eriksen says he is doing well and is at home with his family after collapsing while playing for Denmark against Ukraine last night. The 34-year-old midfielder was taken to hospital after briefly losing consciousness. Eriksen had previously suffered a cardiac arrest on the pitch at Euro 2020, but he posted on social media that this was a different situation from what happened in 2021. It is being reported that Leinster wing James Lowe is set to join Japanese club Tokyo Suntory Sunglass on a 2-year deal. Lowe, who is 33, is Leinster's all-time try scorer but will leave Irish rugby ahead of next season after contract negotiations broke down. And former chief executive of the IRFU, Philip Brown, has passed away at the age of 66. Brown oversaw Irish rugby's governing body for 23 years from 1998 until his retirement in 2021. That's your news and sport. I'm Eve Conway. It's 6 minutes past the hour.
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Missed out on this week's biggest stories? 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Never miss a thing. 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